0: that day.
1: Even
0: and I said,
1: awesome moms.
0: Can I just change? Can I just change my clothes? And she's like, yeah, do what you need to do, but engage these guys because I'm through today. But it was so fun. And she, you know, she's a great mom. And that's what we want to talk about today is for the moms that feel like you're at the end of your rope on days, especially with the little ones, because there's so much activity, so much kinetic activity going on. Chasing them down, changing diapers, you know, whatever can be done with the other things on your list, it feels overwhelming. But we want to give you hope today that you can do this.
1: Yeah, it's a privilege and a wonderful role and a demanding role. Mm-hmm. And we have three moms in the studios with us. We're excited to have Kristen Roush, Ashley Durand, and Dr. Jenny Coffey. Kristen and Ashley have two young children, and they've co-authored a book called, and it's published by Focus on the Family. It's called Mothering on Empty, How Moms Like You Found God's Joy. Jenny's the mom of four. She's a marriage and family therapist, and she works on our counseling team here. She's been in the booth and also in the studio with us
0: before.
1: Yeah,
0: that's for sure. Well, let me say welcome to all of you. It's great to have you two for the first time, and Jenny, good to have you back.
2: Thanks. Great to be here.
0: Yeah, so was that a fair description of, crazy?
2: Yeah.
0: Is that how, what does it sound like to you to be the mother of young children?
2: Yeah.
0: Give me the noise.
2: Well, it's interesting now because mine are getting older, which is weird.
0: Like 14 to 9, if I
2: Right, my oldest is 14 and then my youngest is 9. So it's more of like, I remember when people told me when they were younger, like the young years are the physically exhausting years and the older years are the emotionally exhausting years.
0: Yeah, I think that's right.
2: And that has proven to be so true because especially with my job, it's like I come home and I'm sound, like my sensory is out. You know, like my hearing is like, oh my word, I've been listening all day.
0: So you can relate to Jean.
2: Yeah.
0: That little story.
2: And then
0: there.
2: They want to tell me stuff, of course, you know. And I'm like, yes, okay. Yeah. Like, gotta find it.
0: Moms are wonderful. Moms are always there. So what's your animal noise for the busy time of the season? Like, what's
2: yes,
0: it sound
2: exactly.
0: like, Ashley? So I'm in the range, right?
3: Yes, you got it spot on. I was laughing because that's a very relatable story. I feel like as a mom with young children, there are days when I wake up and I have the best plans for the day of all the activities that the kids are going to do and love and the chores that are going to happen and the homemade meal that is going to be the best and everyone's going to love it. And then as the day unfolds, somebody colors markers on the hard floors. The neighbors pop by, the toilet overflows.
2: Yeah.
3: I didn't get a chance to brush my teeth, you know.
0: And it's 3 p.m.
3: It's 3
2: Tragic.
3: P.m. One day a skunk showed up in our yard when we were outside, and it didn't spray us, but it sprayed the yard and the whole house and the car. Everything smelled for like weeks.
0: Oh, my.
3: Anyway, there was one day like that where I was completely overwhelmed by how the day had unfolded, and I had managed to make dinner. And it was on the table, and everyone was just picking at their food. And nobody was eating it. And I just burst into tears. And I said, don't you know how hard it was for me to get this meal on the table?
0: Right.
3: I put my heart into it, and you guys don't even care.
0: We're hitting all the high notes here. All the moms are going, yep, check.
2: And then she just starts spoon feeding.
0: Exactly.
2: I'm like, you're going to eat it.
0: All right, Kristen, I need yours. I'm not going to let you skate here.
4: Oh, man, I am not good at sound effects. Oh, what am I going to do? Okay.
0: Oh, that's good. You could be the calm mom. Honey, everything will be fine.
4: Yeah. Oh, yes.
0: Are you kind of in that category?
4: I would like to be that mom.
1: There you go.
0: Let me ask you, though. I mean, you kind of opened this can because it is expectations. Mm. Like, you know, you have it all laid out, especially if you're a list maker and, you know, kind of organized in your thinking. And this is how 9 o'clock is going to roll and 10 o'clock and noon's going to be just like this. It doesn't work that way, does it?
4: No. And I didn't realize how controlling I was until I had kids. And they totally threw the rule book out the window.
0: Yeah.
4: It's like, oh, okay, this is how it's going to be. All right. Yeah. I'm going to have to learn how to be flexible and roll with it and be okay with that.
0: Let me start in that spot because I think when you look at what is God teaching us as we are the adults in the room, so often reflects what we're trying to teach our kids, right? But that idea of control, control's an illusion.
4: Yes.
0: Don't you think?
4: Yes, absolutely. And motherhood has been such a journey of learning to surrender not only my kids to the Lord and entrust them to the Lord, but also surrender myself to the Lord and say, wow, I'm so inadequate for this job.
0: Well, thanks for listening to Focus on Family. I think we just nailed it right
1: there.
0: Jenny, as a counsel, I do want to have

0: You pitch into that a little bit because that is true. I mean, when your kids are young, and that's the theme of our discussion today, control is natural. We want to control their environment. I mean, oh my goodness, did you guys buy all the stuff? The protector around the fireplace, all the electrical,
1: Yes.
0: the cabinet, can't open the cabinet door without pushing it down thing. I mean, we had a weekend where Gene said, okay, they're getting into
1: It's
0: stuff.
1: time.
0: It's time. And that's the safetyization of your home. So, but, and that's good control because you want to keep your young children safe. But if you maintain that into later years, even, I mean, later like 7, 8, 9, it starts to become a problem.
1: And I would say, to your point of control's an illusion, I would say ultimate control's an illusion. I think it's
0: Yeah, that's a good way
1: okay
0: to say
1: to
0: it.
1: control in
0: Yeah,
1: the sense of have
0: that's
1: some
0: true.
1: autonomy over self, right? To
0: Yeah.
1: say like, oh, I if there's only a few things I can get done today, these are the things I'm going to try to get done, like the meal. It's like,
0: Yeah.
1: okay, the meal happened. That's a sense of control, because she could have picked a couple other things.
0: Yeah.
1: So yes, as they get older, I mean, even one of the things that we know is from about 0 to 8 or 9, depending on maturity, children are completely others motivated.
0: Right.
1: Like, they need that reminder, others motivated. Around 8, 9, depending on maturity, to about 16, we hope that they are a mix of self and others motivated.
0: Yeah,
1: So
0: that's the normal growth
1: yeah, maybe
0: pattern.
1: you forgot your lunch and I let you forget it today. Like, those types of things. And then hopefully by 16, they're completely self-motivated. And so
0: Yeah.
1: that, to your point of the control, it's like, yeah, if we're still doing some of that stuff at 10, 11, 12, we're actually keeping them back when they're older.
0: Yeah. Ashley, you get all the good questions here because I'm thinking of the time Jean and I before we had kids and we're at like Sam's Club or something and we see this kid melt down and mom's, struggling to get control. And of course, those without children go, when we have kids, that will never happen. Until I got a phone call from Jean getting out of a Walmart line and she said, "Oh, Trent went crazy over a candy bar. I kept saying no, and he had this meltdown, and this army guy in his uniform came over and said, 'Son, you need to listen to your mother.'" And it freaked Trent out. He was probably like three, but he already made the connection. This dude in a uniform has authority, right? But I don't know who that was, but thank you, because I was traveling. I wasn't there to help, but this guy got Trent's attention. What was your meltdown experience? And was it
1: Yes.
0: you or your children?
1: Well, one leads to the other,
0: Yeah. Isn't that true?
2: So, before I had kids, I also was very much like, I had this idea that I was never going to be disciplining my kids in anger. I wasn't going to be a yelling mom. I was just always going to be so graceful and patient. And then I had a child that was exactly like me, and that triggered me in ways I didn't
0: Oh,
2: know were
0: wow.
2: possible. But one day we were at the library. My son was about 3 at the time, and I'd given him a 5-minute warning. We're going to be leaving in 5 minutes, so finish up your coloring. Well, 5 minutes went by and he was not ready to leave. He threw a huge meltdown, threw himself on the floor, screaming. Everyone, I felt the library, the library is quiet. Everyone's
0: I've just seen this librarian giving you the
2: everyone's
0: eyeball.
2: staring at me. And I had a new baby at the time. I was holding a bag of books, so
0: Oh
2: I'm holding the
0: my.
2: baby, the books, and I'm trying to pick up this toddler off the floor. He screamed, "Don't touch me!" And my inner pressure is building,
0: Right.
2: and I start sweating a little bit. Like, everyone's watching me. I felt like they all were thinking, "What a terrible mom. She can't control her kids." And finally, it was like an Olympic sport. I got the baby, the toddler, the bag of books out to the car, and he's screaming the whole entire way. And when we
0: Yeah.
2: get to the car, suddenly Mount Vesuvius erupts, and
0: Yeah.
2: I just started screaming back at him. And I instantly felt this shame of, this is not the kind of mom I wanted to be. And I, as I reflected on it later, why was I so angry?
0: Yeah.
2: It wasn't because he wasn't wanting to leave the library. It was because I was putting too much of my identity in what the random library patrons thought of
1: Right.
2: me, and feeling like a failure, rather than what did my son actually need?

0: What have you done? Well, I pray 4 hours a day.
1: And
0: God honors that and has given me wonderful children. But Jenny, talk about that idea of, and you know, you might have some very compliant children.
2: Mm-hmm.
0: And that's a great thing. God bless you. Most of us didn't get all of that.
2: Right.
0: And so the reality is, you know, children push those buttons mm-hmm. for reasons. But clinically, again, I mean, the idea that we're trying to see too much of us in our children's behavior.
2: Yeah, I mean, I think that that's probably one of the hardest parts of parenting is to, like to what Ashley was saying, is you see something in them that is a reflection of something that you don't love about yourself. Mm-hmm. And you yeah. were hoping that they wouldn't have to do it.
0: So how do you let the air out of that? How do you, yeah. you know, somebody that has 3 and 4 year olds and she's struggling in that spot right now because she just had the meltdown in the library. Thank you very much.
2: Mm-hmm.
0: What is the prep for her to say, okay, next time you're in that situation, mm-hmm. here's some things to think about.
2: Yeah. Well, one of the things I think to remember too, I like to remind people that more often than not, if you have a child that's pretty compliant at school, I mean, the public thing is hard, especially when they're toddlers, but at school, in church, at other places, and they tend to melt down at home, what that actually means is that they feel super safe at home and mm-hmm. they feel

0: emotionally safe to be able to do that, because nobody can keep it all together all the time.
1: Right.
0: And so that's actually, a lot of moms or dads will get into this place where they're like, they're so nice for Mrs. So-and-so, why are they terrible to us? And I'm like, this actually like shows that they feel like you're emotionally safe enough to completely lose it.
1: Right.
0: And then it is our job to help them self-regulate. But in those moments, you know, what I tried to remember, especially, it's hard to not reactively parent. I mean, that's typically what happens in those moments. Like more often than not, I have tried to remember, like you said, so in Jane Doe library patron, like it doesn't necessarily matter.
1: Right.
0: Mm-hmm. And
1: you probably never see her again.
0: No, right. Yeah. And so you kind of sit in that place and you say, I have to care in this moment more about what my kid needs than what this 60-year-old woman thinks or this 50-year-old man. Like, I have to care more about what my kid needs in the moment, because they do at that age absolutely need you to help them co-regulate. They cannot do it on their own.
1: And it's always good to try to be the adult. I mean, just be telling yourself the whole time, because it's so easy to tip into the emotionalism of going toe to toe. I'm a lot bigger than you. I can take you. I mean, you're going, what am I thinking? Krista, I'm not going to let you out of this. You're just the perfect mom. There's a story in the book where you had something unusual, an ungrateful child.
2: Huh. Yes, never.
1: I say that tongue in cheek. But what was your situation that expressed itself to you?
3: Yes. So talk about a mirror moment so my son had outgrown his previous scooter, and I was able to find another scooter that was, in my opinion, excellent.
1: You are a great mom. That's what is you're hearing in your head.
2: Sure.
1: I am such a good mom. Look what I did.
3: Look at what I got for him. He's going to love this. He's going to be over the moon. I cannot wait to give him the scooter. I show him the scooter, and he yells at me. He's like, it's not as fast as my other scooter. What did you do with my other scooter? It's like, are you kidding me right now? We spent money on this new scooter. Your other one was falling apart, and you want your old scooter, and you're not grateful at all that I went out of my way to find you this new scooter. And I had no response. What do I even say to this? And then in my spirit, I could hear the Lord telling me, you also do this, by the way.
1: Oh, wow.
3: And it was just one of those convicting moments where I realized, no, it's so true.
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7: When people get into financial difficulty, generally it is because they have violated God's financial principles, often unknowingly. Here's four examples. Having no savings for an emergency, Proverbs 21:20 says, the wise man saves for the future, but the foolish man spends whatever he gets. Secondly, taking on too much debt when God's word warns of the dangers of debt, Proverbs 22:7. Co-signing on a loan, which the Bible advises against, Proverbs 17:18. Or a worldly attitude with respect to money, including covetousness or selfishness. Almost always, the financial problems would have been avoided by simply following the counsel and wisdom from God's word, the Bible. Psalms 119:105 says, your word is a lamp to my feet and a light for my path. God promises great blessings to those who manage money his way. Blessed are those who keep his statutes and seek him with all their heart, Psalms 119:2. In summary, if you want to experience God's blessings in the area of finances, you need to follow God's financial principles.
4: Thanks for listening to Focus on the Family. Let's resume now with the balance of today's programming.
1: Jenny, I want to direct this to you. Your husband, Blakely, is a firefighter.
0: Yes.
1: That's awesome. Tell him thank you.
0: Yes.
1: I hope he never has to come to my house.
0: Well, yes, right. Yes.
1: But one of the reason I say all that is one of the difficulties is schedule.
0: Sure.
1: So his schedule, my brother-in-law, Gene's brother, was a firefighter. Mm-hmm. And, you know, you're on for certain hours, then you're off, and then you have a week of a different set of hours. It's very erratic in that profession.
0: Right.
1: How did you learn to manage that solo parenting concept? You know, the idea that I feel like I'm all alone.
0: I think I have it a little bit

0: easier because this is all I've ever known. Like, I've been married 18 years this year, and he's been a firefighter since he was 19. So I have empathy for the people where it switches, because that's rough. But it was kind of thrown into it. So it's like, this is just the way it is.
1: Yeah.
0: And so a big part of it, and to your point, I do think a lot of young Gen X, millennial, Gen Z dads are, how do I say this? More involved in the day-to-day than maybe the older generations were. And so having him help is a normal thing. But when he is gone, I think one of the hardest things for me is, to the point of what both of them were saying, is the pivoting when you have like, okay, I'm going to work today. And now all of mine are in school. So it's a little bit easier to kind of plan. All right, I'm going to do these things today, and then I'm going to pick them up. And then a kid gets sick, or there's some wrench thrown in. Like yesterday, he didn't get let out at 8 like he was supposed to. He had an hour where he had to wait for his relief. And so it's like, all right, now if I was planning on him to be able to help, he can't help now.
1: Let me ask you specifically, because that's where a lot of tension can crop up in the marriage.
0: Yes.
1: You know, forget the parenting for a minute. So again, disappointment on expectations.
0: Mm-hmm.
1: And, you know, when it's thoughtless, I get that.
0: Sure.
1: There may be a need to obviously voice those concerns where, you know, he didn't get home on time because he stopped to linger and talk to friends, or, you know, something like that. But when it's that kind of thing, where it's work-related, I couldn't get out of the office or whatever it might be, what's a better mechanism for a stressed-out mom of young kids who thought, this is when I could go take a bath? Mm-hmm. I mean, just as a thought. That would be a dream, wouldn't it?
0: Mm-hmm.
1: Or just getting that break so that Blakely would take the kids so I can get some things done around the house that I need to get done.
0: Mm-hmm.
1: What's a adult kind of attitude rather than to pounce on him?
0: Mm-hmm. Well, that is the instinct.
1: It is.
0: I mean, there is.
1: Have you ever done that?
0: Yeah. I mean, and I tell people that in couples therapy all the time. I'm like, your brain, when it goes into fight or flight, or when you're stressed like that, it's scanning for threat. And so what's right in front of you is
1: the biggest threat in the moment.
0: Right. Yeah. And so that's what it's going to see, is like your spouse or your child. And
1: how do you de-escalate that, though? How do you do that?
0: I think the biggest part of it is it's so simple. I was telling a client this yesterday. I was like, it's so simple and yet so practically difficult to actually do. But the biggest part of it is the pause. And so what I tell people is to remind them, because I hear often people talk about the somatic or the physical. They're like, but I was so triggered. I'm like, right. Once you have to just let your body go. Like, once the body's been flushed with chemicals, you have to just let it process the chemicals out, because that is a natural thing the Lord put in us. But what you can do is create space between the physical reaction and the mental, like, spiraling rumination or reactivity.
1: Yeah.
0: And so I say, like, let the physical body do what it needs to do, and at the same time, pause, step back, and allow, like, take a brain break and say, let me just pause for a second before I pounce on any of this, knowing that I might still be anxious.
1: Yeah, and that's a great first step. Just slow down, take a deep breath.
0: It's the only thing to do.
1: I actually have started doing that. It works.
2: So
1: are you proud of me?
0: I am.
1: Yeah. It is. I mean, it took many decades.
0: Uh-huh. Yep.
1: But I'm better at it now. I feel better. I'm more patient.
0: Yes.
1: You know, in the home, that kind of thing.
0: Mm-hmm.
1: Kristen, again, I'm not letting you out of this thing.
2: I don't want to be out of it.
1: But you have a verse in Acts 26, kicking against the goads. Mm. Now, I just want to say, a lot of people may not know what a goad is. Tell us what a goad is, and what's the scripture getting at when we're kicking against the goads?
2: Yes. I also had to look it up.
1: Yeah, good.
2: Because I didn't know what a goad was. So picture
1: is it a sticker?
2: It's not a sticker.
1: Oh, okay.
2: So picture oxen, and you are trying to guide this ox

0: down a certain path. Mm. It's a pokey stick.
1: I was close.
0: Yes. Okay. I thought you meant
1: like a stick. I know. No, like a bead. Sorry. I wasn't very clear. Something that sticks you, a sticker.
0: Not sparkles. No. Okay.
1: Okay. So you're thinking pokey stick.
0: Pokey stick.
1: Oh, so that's a goad.
0: Yes. Okay. So if the ox starts to veer out of the path, you poke it with the goad, and they're supposed to go back onto the path. Some animals do not like being poked with the pokey stick, and so they will kick at the pokey stick, kicking at the goads, which is actually more painful because they are putting force against the pokey stick, thus hurting themselves, rather than just going back where they are supposed to be going, the best path for them. And so I had this experience where I was honestly, like, I was angry with God, and I was having kind of a pouting session, and I was like, God, I don't like this. This is so uncomfortable. Why are you letting me go through this really challenging season? I don't feel like I deserve this. Like, are you really good? You know, those kinds of questions that come to your mind during prolonged seasons of struggle and challenges. And he just brought this verse to mind. He's like, why are you kicking against the goads? And so I had to look it up. what are you talking about, Lord? So I looked it up. I was like, oh, I'm making this harder on myself because of the way I'm reacting to the situation. Mm. I'm making it more painful for myself. God is ultimately doing good for me. He's ultimately doing good for our family. But I'm seeing it through the lens of, this is hard. This is uncomfortable. I don't like this. I don't want to go in this direction. Yeah. So I'm fighting it. I'm pouting about it. I'm having a bad attitude. And God is saying, if you'll just shift your attitude, this will be so much more pleasant for you, so much more pleasant for your family. Mm. And it was just kind of a aha moment for me.
1: Boy, you know, much of life seems to point in that direction, right? Mm. If you just adjust your attitude, daughter, son. I mean, the Lord, he must have that speech with different people thousands of times a day in different circumstances, because this is just the human condition, right? Mm. The sinfulness of humanity. Ashley, I want to read a quote from the book because I thought this was good, Mothering on Empty. In the book you wrote, I realized that if my identity was based solely on my role as a mother, then I would come up short every time. Yeah. My kids would never be perfect, and neither would I. Mm-hmm. That's a good billboard. Mm. Guess what, everybody? You're never going to be perfect, and your kids will never be perfect either. They might be great kids, but if they're perfect, they'd be Jesus.
2: Right.
1: So how did that minister to your heart to say, how do you embrace that and believe it?
2: Yeah, well, that's the challenge that I've wrestled through. But I feel like when you put your identity in people, no matter how good they are, and no matter how well-behaved they are or how kind they are to you, at some point they will let you down. And at some point you'll be feeling like you're at rock bottom because you aren't feeling loved, basically. Yeah. And so when I realized that and realized that I needed to have my identity in Christ first, that really changed everything. And nothing has helped me form my identity more than spending time reading the Bible. As simple as that sounds, and if you're a Christian, you've heard that so many times, but it really is true that as a mom, you feel like you don't have time because you're so tired and you're always caring for other people. So you feel like you should put it off until later. But the more that you don't feed your soul, the more empty that you are.
1: Well, that certainly is true, and that's why we've been encouraging moms today. Your role is so important. Here at Focus on the Family, we want to equip you to be the best parent you can be. I'm so thankful for our panel of moms, Ashley, Kristen, and Jenny, and I'm looking forward to more of their insights next time. This is such good stuff. And John, I think you're going to agree. There's a lot here for us dads as well.
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7: Hi, this is Ben Lowell, and this is Back to the Bible Canada with Dr. John Neufeld. We're continuing our series today, Living the Truth. So turn in your Bibles to 1 Timothy chapter 6, verses 11 to 13, as Dr. Neufeld brings us a message titled, The Christian Leader.
8: Timothy 6, 11 to 13 says, "But as for you, O man of God, flee these things. Pursue righteousness, godliness, faith, love, steadfastness, gentleness. Fight the good fight of the faith. Take hold of the eternal life to which you are called and about which you made the good confession in the presence of many witnesses. I charge you in the presence of God, who gives life to all things, and of Christ Jesus, who in his testimony before Pontius Pilate made the good confession." I wonder whether you think of yourself as a leader. You know, most of us are leaders in some area in our lives. Perhaps you're a leader in your church or in your work or in some civic activity, in your home, with your kids. And perhaps you feel good about your leadership, and perhaps you feel uncertain about what's expected of you. But can we define what it means when we talk about leadership? Years ago, it was Warren Webster, a missionary who had served the Lord for many years in Pakistan. He was invited to speak at the then very famous Urbana Missionary Conference, and part of his message included these words. He said, "If I had my life to do all over again, I would live it to change the lives of people, because you have not changed anything until you've changed the lives of people." See, what Webster gave that day was one of the most basic definitions of leadership. Leadership is not a title or a position, nor even the ability to wield power over people's lives. You might have all of those things, but be a very poor leader. Leadership is influence.

influencing people. As Christians, that's one of the most basic job assignments we have. We seek to influence people with the gospel of Jesus. A leader is like the watch you wear or the clock that appears on your computer screen or in your car. It sets the standard. Or it's like your location as it appears on a GPS. It locates you in an objective way. So too, the character and example and the influence of the leader is the standard or the point of reference for others. The standing of a leader is the standard that others follow. Leaders set the standard in the church, but they also do so in workplaces and families and among friends. If you learn to be an influencer for Christ, the nature of your life will touch everyone around you. We should be setting the standard, not being conformed to someone else's standard. And we live in a day when there's a crying need for Christians to view themselves as leaders who will become influencers for Christ in this world. So today's message is not only a call for you to lead by influencing the lives of others, but it's intended to show you how you can become that very person to which others set their clocks. Now, I know there's something unique about the scripture that we've just read. Paul has specifically written these words to Timothy, who's been called to set aright that which has gone wrong in the church in Ephesus. And so the call for Timothy to lead or to influence is uppermost in Paul's mind. And so when Paul writes, "But as for you, man of God," he's referring to Timothy's role as the pastor. You see, the use of the title man of God is a title that Paul borrowed from the Old Testament. If I counted it rightly, I think it's used some 71 times. Moses was called the man of God. Judges 13, an angel appears to Manoah. You know, he's the father of Samson. And this is, as we read the text, a Christophany, or an appearance of Christ in the Old Testament. And this man is called a man of God. See, the title is often used of a wide variety of the prophets in the Old Testament, men who, when they speak, speak words that come from the mouth of God. And from all that Old Testament data, there is but one theme. The man of God, when he speaks, is not speaking his own words, but words that come directly from God. And so, using that title, man of God, Paul is signaling Timothy that Timothy's role is not to come up with his own influence, but rather his influence is that of a man who is under orders and who speaks the words of God. And so we might say quite specifically, Paul is instructing pastors in their leadership. But for us who read this letter, we should be able to read Paul's instructions and see what Paul, who's, by the way, being inspired by the Holy Spirit, what Paul thought to be essential if Timothy was to continue to be an influencer in the church in Ephesus. And so seen from that perspective, it should be easy for us to see what makes for an effective Christian leader. The leadership principles learned in this passage in which Timothy was to have influence over others, well, those principles should be learned by all of us so that we too will be influencers. Now, what we have in this passage are five commands for Timothy and by extension to all other Christian leaders. And before we look at the details, please observe the five commands which you can see in the text before you. They're the commands: flee, pursue, fight, hold on, and then finally later on obey. See, these commands are commands that a soldier would receive in a field of battle. They're military commands. They speak of discipline that's required by anyone who wants to be a leader. So good leaders for Christ are not born leaders. They're not necessarily tall like David's brothers. They don't put confidence in the flesh. They don't necessarily have booming voices. Rather, they acquire the skills of leadership that Christ wants for them with the help of the Holy Spirit, by following the commands set for their lives. In other words, if you want to influence others, learn and obey these commands. So let's look at each one of them, one at a time. Here's the first, from verse 11a. "But as for you, O man of God, flee these things." Now, we would translate that to say that a leader knows what to flee from or what to avoid. You know, the Greek puts this command in the present imperative. I think it best to translate this as continue to flee. That is, it's an action that's constantly and consistently needed and has to be applied to the life of a pastor or any other Christian leader. Keep on fleeing for a lifetime. There'll be no time in your life when you're going to be safe. At any moment, you might be called upon to run. You know, those of you who remember the story of Joseph will remember that one day Joseph was alone

0: in the house of the wife of a man named Potiphar. You know, this wife took hold of Joseph's coat and said, you know, in a moment of passion, sleep with me. And you'll remember that Joseph didn't argue with her. He didn't explain his commitment to sexual purity or suggest that she understand the faith. He ran from her as fast as he could, and she actually pulled his coat off him as he ran away. And there are some things every one of us here should be running away from, fast as we can. In the context of verse 11, the "these things" actually refer back to verses 9 and 10. There were some in Ephesus who desired to get rich, who in their desire to get rich had wandered from the faith. Paul says, flee from this stuff. Run away as fast as you can from the money-centered life. Just like Joseph ran from sexual sin, so you also flee from those life choices and thoughts that you might have of getting wealthy. Run away. Now, in the previous passage, Paul had already let us know that for the love of money, some have wandered from the faith. They've pierced themselves with many griefs, and that might mean that a person has wandered away from the willingness to bear Christ's cross and make the kind of sacrifices the gospel requires. That is, the minister falls in love with ease. He falls in love with luxury and with the trappings that come with the money-centered life. And without knowing it, he's useless to the gospel. It can be true of us. We might stop being an influence because people can see that it's not Christ that we're living for. Rather, we live to indulge the flesh. And in so doing, and often unbeknownst to us, but known to them, our ability to influence has been lost. And so the first command to the Christian leader, flee. And now the second command, pursue. That comes from verse 11b. Pursue righteousness, godliness, faith, love, steadfastness, gentleness. So we can see that for any man or woman of God, there are not only things that we need to run from, but things that we need to run after. And just like what we've read about fleeing, this pursuing also comes in the present ongoing tense. Keep pursuing in the course of a lifetime. And when it comes to pursuing, Paul mentions six very specific virtues that he wants the man of God to pursue. And we're going to look at each one of them in turn. So notice the first virtue is righteousness. And I suppose the easiest definition of that is simply to do what's right. It's the very simple definition, and it's a good one. It means we never choose what is morally wrong. It means we pursue at all times to know the commands of God and to know what God requires of us and then to do it. The second virtue is godliness, and we've seen this word used several times in this letter. It means having both appropriate Christian beliefs, that is, correct doctrine, and then alongside of that, a consistent lifestyle that arises from it. It means that we have a daily life of piety, of reverence to God. So much more to say.
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0: Every man or woman of God is to flee certain things and also pursue after certain virtues. Now, we've already mentioned righteousness and godliness. Now, here's the third, faith. You know, in this context, it means to have complete confidence in God. It means to trust Him implicitly, no matter what you're facing. Why Christians

this list, I were to ask you your life's objectives, and they include money, prestige, a self-indulgent lifestyle, and even personal accomplishments, might I suggest that you're climbing the wrong ladder? It's against the wrong wall. So then flee, that is, know what to avoid, and then know what to pursue. If you want to be an influencer, those are basic items. Be completely clear in your mind about these things. And then we come to Paul's third command to leaders, fight. You know, in some matters, it's altogether inappropriate to remain passive. You'll be engaged in a battle in which you are to win. You know, I recently read a biography of Ulysses S. Grant. He was the American general in the Civil War. And what marked him different from his predecessors is that he believed that if you are to be engaged in a fight, you must win. That's what a fight is all about, not negotiation, but victory. Now, of course, Paul's not speaking about human warfare here, but there is a warfare that every Christian leader must engage in. So we look again at verse 12a, fight the good fight of the faith. The word fight comes from a Greek word which means to agonize. The word comes from the world of athletic contests and the world of military battles. And the idea being that if you are to win, it will require a great struggle. There is a war, and Timothy is required to fight. But what is he to fight for? And the answer, he is to fight for the faith, which Paul says is a good fight. Now, in context, the struggle that Timothy was engaged in was the struggle for the one truth of the gospel. Remember the beginning of the letter. False teachers wanted to distort the doctrines of the Christian faith, and Timothy was to fight and contend and agonize and go to war so that the truth of Christ would not be lost to the followers of Christ. Every Christian leader is always struggling against false teaching. Satan always introduces half-truths and all-out lies to subvert the gospel and to destroy people. You know, isn't it interesting then that the very last word in verse 11 is gentleness. And the first word in verse 12, it's fight. And that's not an accident, as Paul wants to let Timothy know that even while we fight, we're not quarrelsome people. We're strong, but we are definitely not bullies. We're certain about the truth, but we're not arrogant. And what does that mean for all of us? See, if you identify a place of leadership to be your role, let's say, as the leader of your children, and you view yourself in that role as being in a great struggle with the world and with Satan for the minds and hearts of your children. You see, what if you've identified your primary place of influence and leadership in your work? How does it apply there? Well, first of all, understand that you're called upon to be an evangelist everywhere you are. Influence is influencing people for the gospel. You should learn how to share your faith. And secondly, there'll be those who challenge your faith. So how do you fight for your faith in situations like that? Well, I think Peter describes it, 1 Peter 3:15 and 16. He says, "But in your hearts regard Christ the Lord as holy, always being prepared to make a defense to anyone who asks you for a reason for the hope that is in you. Yet do it with gentleness and respect, having a good conscience, so that when you are slandered, those who revile your good behavior in Christ may be put to shame." So just like an athlete who goes into training, so you also are learning how to share your faith, and you're doing it, and you're learning Christian truth so that when people ask you, you are prepared. So here are the commands for the leader. Flee, pursue, fight, and now the fourth command, hold on. Hold on to the things that God has promised us. Look at verse 12b. Take hold of the eternal life to which you were called and about which you made the good confession in the presence of many witnesses. You know, interestingly enough, when Paul tells us to fight, the grammar indicates that we must keep on fighting as long as we live. We'll fight to maintain the purity of the faith. But here Paul means, once and for all, take hold of eternal life. See, that doesn't mean that Timothy wasn't saved at this point in time, that Paul's urging him finally to get saved. It means rather appropriate it, to grasp the truth of his salvation and to hang on to it for all he's worth. He's to remember what God has promised when things get rough. See, here Paul reminds Timothy of the good confession that he's made. And Bible scholars are in disagreement as to whether this refers to Timothy's confession when he was ordained as a pastor, or whether it refers to the testimony he gave at his baptism.
See, I tend to think that it probably

0: refers to his baptismal testimony, as all believers testified to Christ's lordship and their salvation when they were baptized. And that's particularly relevant to us, isn't it? See, if you're a believer, do you remember what you said at your baptism? Hold on to that. I'm going to go ahead a little here and look at the final command, and that's found at the beginning of verse 14. There Paul will say, keep the commandment unstained and free from reproach. So here's a difficult question. What commandment was Paul speaking about? And we're going to look at a number of possibilities, so hang on to that. But notice in the fifth command that Paul gives Timothy to lead, he commands him to obey. Obey the rule of faith and life required by the gospel. See, I suspect that if you take seriously these five commands, you'll notice at least two things. You might notice how badly you're doing, and you'll have to constantly come to God and ask him to send you his Holy Spirit to help you to do the things that you can't do on your own. And secondly, as the Holy Spirit helps you, you'll find that your life is taking on the dimensions of leadership. You'll become like the time given on the radio to which others set their watch in days gone by. Now, you and I know these things, so let me tell you a story. When I started my Doctor of Ministry program many years ago now, I remember the rush and the exhilaration of having my first class at a doctoral level. I was excited about a grand new adventure, and I relished every assignment and every new challenge. You know, years later, as I was writing my major project, my dissertation, something that was going to take me over 400 pages, I remember telling Kathy, wow, I really wonder why I started this program in the first place. So what was exciting way back then had now become an endurance test. I wondered why I'd started. A lot of things in life are just like that, aren't they? So easy to start, it's not easy to finish. And there are Christians like that. They get saved and determined to live out those basic five commands, but as time goes by, well, you know, they just get distracted. There was a time when they were careful not to fall into sin, but now they've gotten sloppy and careless. They once pursued righteousness. Now they pursue other stuff. They once fought for the faith. They were active in sharing their faith, but now, well, it's been many years since they've shared their faith with anyone. Maybe they got intimidated. Or maybe they just got tired of fighting. Truth be told, every church in North America is filled with apathetic and comfortable believers who've gone AWOL in their faith. Sure, they come to church, but they've gotten sloppy. And if you asked around and you wanted to know who has been influenced by the lives of those people, you'd be hard-pressed to come up with any concrete examples. That's a tragedy. See, God's call is for mature Christian leaders to be influencers of others, to be role models of what the life of godliness is all about. And if you're a new believer, look for such a man or woman to influence you. And if you've matured and you've been faithful, be that kind of man or woman for someone else so that a new generation may believe and be found faithful. But above all, never give up. Hold on to the life that Christ has given you.
1: Thanks for your message, John. Can I ask you, what are some of the primary reasons new Christians start out with great fervor and then descend into being carnal believers?
0: Well, you know, I mean, I suppose that, you know, the very negative response that I could give you is to say maybe they're just looking at the rest of us. There is a genuine spiritual battle that everyone is involved in. And the enemy of our soul seeks to take away our fervency for Christ and replace it with, you know, a mediocre spirit. Then, of course, the world itself is militating on a regular basis against fervency for Christ. And so there's that as well. And then, of course, we just recognize that in our own flesh, I mean, there's this downward tendency that always seems to drag us down. So, you know, we need to be constantly looking to be refilled with the Holy Spirit. But we need the body of Christ as well to encourage us into a greater fervency than we've ever before. And we need to recapture that we have a mission from God, which we must do. So all of those things.
1: Thanks so much, John. And remember to join us again tomorrow as we continue our series, Living the Truth, right here on Back to the Bible Canada, Bible teaching you can trust.

Hi, this is Dr. John Neufeld. You know, more than 70 years ago, a pastor with no money and no audience walked into a radio station because he believed one thing, that God's word faithfully taught is enough to change a life. And that man's name was Theodore Epp. And with him was the conviction that never left this ministry. 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
1: On the last few programs, I've told how God used Chuck Sherrard's music to shape my life. He liked telling me musician jokes. How do you get a musician off your porch? Pay him for the pizza. The only teen idol I ever had, Chuck became my friend. His father was an abusive alcoholic. His first memory was of trying to get his dad to stop hurting his mom. Taken to bars, Chuck's dad gave him alcohol when he was just a toddler. His mom told people's fortunes. She had a vision of Chuck playing piano on a big stage, and that vision became a reality. Chuck shared stages with the biggest acts of the time and studio time with the Beach Boys, but the parties had him drinking for days on end and left him empty as a beggar's pocket. Then he heard the news. Jesus loved him, and his spiritual search was over. Chuck and his band Love Song became the house band for Calvary Chapel, the church that helped birth the Jesus Revolution. He told Rolling Stone, "What we're saying is Jesus one way. If you want the answer, follow it." Jay Truax, who would later play bass for Love Song, said, "I went to a church and they wouldn't let me in. I looked like the castaway guy. My mom walked by me 3 times and didn't recognize me." So imagine his joy upon learning that Jesus loved him just as he was. Chuck Sherrard produced the first Maranatha music compilation. 160,000 albums were sold to bookstores out of the trunk of a car, launching a series of albums that defined early Christian contemporary music. Love Song released 2 albums and sang to 100,000 teens at Expo 72. "Accept him with your whole heart and use your own 2 hands. With one, reach out to Jesus, and with the other, bring a friend." And Billy Graham preached, "The only hope for a world that is spinning out of control is a spiritual revolution," he said. In time, Chuck Sherrard began a solo career that would see him record 11 albums and play to audiences around the world. In the midst of his success, Chuck struggled with alcohol addiction. By 1979, he was drinking vodka in the morning, hoping to hide the smell from his number one fan, his wife Karen. With the help of Chuck Smith, who first told him of Jesus, Karen confronted him. In rehab, he sat in a circle of addicts and said for the first time, "I'm Chuck Sherrard. I am a backslidden Christian singer, and I'm an alcoholic." His healing had begun. After rehab, he began to study what the Bible said about music. In 1981, Chuck shifted his focus to worship ministry, embracing a simpler, church-centered calling. Inducted into the Gospel Music Hall of Fame in 2012, he told the crowd, "The real treasure is in heaven. I pray that we will all be in heaven's Hall of Fame someday and hear the most amazing words we will ever hear. Well done, good and faithful servant. Enter into the joy of your Lord." In 2024, Chuck Sherrard was diagnosed with lung cancer. "Here's what I know," he wrote. "I was blind, but now I see. Jesus is the only answer to life's problems. The Bible is the truth and can be trusted. Surrender yourself to doing it God's way. Build your life on believing the truth and forgiving and being forgiven." I asked him once what he'd like to be remembered for. He laughed. "I've never been asked that," he said. That Chuck Sherrard was saved by grace, if people say that, it will be enough. Chuck left behind his wife Karen, 4 daughters, 4 granddaughters, and a grandson. They loved him very much. He was 81. Thank you, Jesus, for the gifts you bring into our lives.

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6: passengers and crew members. That's how many people the Freedom Ship says they'll have on board their mega boat. It's more than 8 times the max number of people the largest cruise line can carry today.

0: The proposed ship would be a mile long, 750 feet wide, 30 decks high. The Freedom Ship hopes to carry 50,000 permanent residents, 20,000 crew members, and 10,000 guests for short-term cruises. Because of its size, it would have no permanent dock, but it would have hotels, restaurants, shops, a hospital, and a 15,000-seat sports field. This floating city is just an idea at the moment, and its designers would have to raise $10 to $20 billion to build it. As impressive as it sounds, the Freedom Ship is nothing compared to the heavenly city our God is preparing for all who are in Christ. And we can look forward to that. Welcome to Haven Today. I'm David Wolin, sharing the great story that's all about Jesus. We're in a series called How Jesus Feels About You. Deep down, this is a relevant question for every Christian. How does Jesus truly feel about you? Your answer will have profound implications. Will you hesitate to draw near to him, or will you run to Jesus? Will you tiptoe into his presence or come boldly? Will your head be hanging low or held high with confident assurance? Yes, this is about biblical truth, but it's also relational dynamics. They do exist in a personal way between each one of us and the Lord Jesus. And in my time with pastor and author Dane Ortlund, he said something about these dynamics that really stood out.
1: Once we come to him, he will never cast us out. Now, let's just think for about a minute about what that means, David. We might think that what that means is once we come to him and are doing our fair part, we are living up to the commitment we've made.
0: Yeah.
1: We are, you know, like when you make the team, the sports team in high school or professionally, if you perform, you stay in.
0: Yeah.
1: Otherwise, the contract, you know, you might get traded. That's not what he's talking about. We know that because of the doctrine of union with Christ. So just very briefly here, coming to him. Now, remember, elsewhere in John's gospel, you just quoted John 6:37. Jesus says, if you come to me, I'll never kick you out. Well, elsewhere in John's gospel, in chapter 6 and in chapter 10, Christ says, no one can come to me unless the Father draws him.

0: So if I come to Jesus, actually, though I am a meaningful moral agent, I'm not a robot. I am coming to him on the one hand. The larger wraparound category is God the Father by his Spirit is drawing me to God the Son. And that's way beyond, that's a way more powerful thing than my own little decisive or indecisiveness. So here's the logic of the New Testament. Because I come to Christ and God the Father was drawing me to Christ, the logic of the New Testament, both in John's Gospel and Paul and elsewhere, is in order for me to be abandoned by Christ, Christ would have to be abandoned by his Father. Or to put it differently, in order for me to be kicked out of the heart of Christ, Jesus would have to be kicked out of heaven and put back in the tomb of Joseph of Arimathea, where he lay for a couple of days 2,000 years ago. What are the odds that Jesus Christ is going to be dead again in that tomb? The odds are zero. The odds are exactly the same that Jesus will get fed up with us as that he will be dead again. That's how safe we are in the heart of Christ, and therefore a full assurance is ours once we are in Christ.
1: That's how safe we are in the heart of Christ. Wow. I hope that brought you some hope and comfort today. There's more to come in our time together as we consider the intersection between our union with Christ, the Trinity, and what Jesus Christ is doing in heaven right now on our behalf. So for any anxious heart, for any heavy burden, for all categories of overwhelm this world has to throw at us, these are the scriptural truths that will lift up our souls. And it's like this throughout the book recently published by Dane Ortlund called The Heart of Jesus. It's our way today of saying thank you for your gift, which is so greatly needed right now, your gift of ministry support to Haven today. And this month, especially, if this is a ministry that God has used in your life, would you pray about how he might use you to help us at Haven to reach our break-even budget goal by June 30th? And please don't hesitate to request your copy of The Heart of Jesus. I'd love you to have it with our thanks when you give by phone at 800-65-HAVEN, 800-65-HAVEN, or online at haventoday.org. Just look for the little button that says Request This Offer. Again, haventoday.org. And now, with a little inspiration from what we just heard Dane Ortlund share, we'll open up this Haven Today with Sandra McCracken and Trinity Song.

Sandra McCracken, and The Trinity Song. This is Haven Today. I'm David Wolin. I once heard a Christian scholar answer the question, what do you think is the most undervalued Christian doctrine today? And without hesitation, his answer was the doctrine of the Trinity. I'm inclined to agree, and the reasons are many. A few moments ago, we heard Dane Ortlund speaking about how our assurance of salvation in Christ is anchored in the Trinity. And in one way or another, every doctrine is, because our triune God is the Alpha and the Omega, the beginning and the end. He's the source and the purpose of all that exists. Dane called this the logic of the New Testament, that if you've come to Christ in repentance for your sin, you're fully trusting in his atoning death and his resurrection to save you, then yes, you are truly saved. And here is what that means. Yes, your sins are forgiven. Your debt is paid. Those sins, past, present, and future, are erased. And on top of that has been added the perfect record of Christ. We might say the balance of his net worth as the perfect human being, it's been transferred to your account legally before God. But on top of all that, you've been made alive. So whereas before you were dead in your sins, now you're alive by the Spirit of God, who is applying the redemption that Christ accomplished for you, and the Spirit is binding you irrevocably into the very life of Christ. This is what we call union with Christ. And the New Testament is full of all kinds of powerful metaphors that help us to wrap our minds and our hearts around this unfathomably glorious reality. Like the vine and the branches in John 15. There Jesus says, and I'll just paraphrase, "Abide in me and I in you. Without me you can do nothing." So just as the branch falls dead to the ground apart from the vine, so also would you, Jesus says, but for the fact that you're attached to me, the vine. And therefore my life, the life of the vine, flows into you, the branch, giving you life and causing you to bear much fruit. And because I never cease to give life, you also will live eternally. This is a picture in John 15 of our eternal union with Christ. Let's add another picture to this. John chapter 6, Jesus tells the crowd that they will have eternal life if and only if they eat of his body and drink of his blood. It's extreme graphic language, and that's the point. Jesus just keeps doubling down. He won't concede that it's a metaphor, and why is that? I believe it's because the reality to which Jesus points is more profound than our minds can conceive. You see, the kind of life we understand is the kind of life our bodies have as we take in nutrition and hydration daily. But in reality, our very existence is, both now and eternally, actually sustained by Christ himself in a truer and deeper way than mere cellular biology. One day, our bodies will return to dust, but our conscious existence will continue. And our eternal souls, both now and then, are constantly fed and nourished by Christ himself. This is yet another expression of our union with Christ, which all believers have. And so now, to this glorious truth of union with Christ, we'll add another. This is the doctrine of the Trinity. Our God is three in one and one in three. He's eternally Father, Son, and Spirit. And the Son, with whom we have union, is now seated at the right hand of the Father in heaven. His atonement on the cross fully accepted, and now the Lord Jesus is ascended. In his glorified body, he's returned to where he was from the beginning in heaven and enjoying the Trinitarian fellowship of the Godhead, which cannot be broken. And so even though he is there and we are here for now, our union with our Savior is fully intact. It's a living, breathing, irrevocable union.

reality. Have you ever tried using an epoxy? Often we find this sold in hardware stores. It's essentially a double syringe, one cylinder holding resin, the other hardener. And to use it, you open the tip of the double syringe and the plunger then expels both onto a surface and you quickly stir them together. And as you do, a chemical reaction begins, which cannot be reversed. And so you have to be quick as you apply it. The epoxy quickly transforms into a rock-hard solid and binds itself to any surface. This is a bit what it's like when you combine our union with Christ, who brings us then into the fellowship of the Father and Spirit, the very Trinity. Our position in Christ is unbreakable and irreversible. And then in the book of Hebrews, we're given a glimpse into what it looks like in real time. We're shown what Jesus Christ is doing for us today, even as we struggle here on earth, this side of heaven. Hebrews tells us that Jesus is the guarantor of a new covenant in his blood. He is our high priest who makes intercession for us eternally. In the Old Testament, the high priest would intercede.

0: intercede for the people over and over and over. And it was pointing forward back then to what ultimately and eternally belongs to the true and greater high priest, the Lord Jesus. So starting in verse 23 of chapter 7, we read, "The former priests were many in number, because they were prevented by death from continuing in office. But he holds his priesthood permanently, because he continues forever. Consequently, he is able to save to the uttermost those who draw near to God through him, since he always lives to make intercession for them." So, if you've ever wondered what Jesus is doing right now, here's your answer. Jesus is currently making intercession for you before the throne of God. Now, we might be thinking of a defense attorney standing up and speaking on behalf of the accused in a courtroom. That's somewhat helpful, except there's no joy in a courtroom. The stakes are high, and the outcome is uncertain as the defense intercedes on behalf of the accused. And they do it because it's their job. They get paid to do that. When the day is over, win or lose, the attorney and the client part ways and move on. None of that holds true in our relationship with our intercessor, because for one, we're united to him. He's the bridegroom and we're the bride. We, the Bible tells us, are now of one body. He's the head. We're the members of his body. Our intercessor is not indifferent. Plus, the outcome of the case is not in question. It's already been decided. And in that way, it's a little more like a class action suit. Each and every one of us who is repenting is qualified to be included in the verdict that's already been ruled upon. And I love how Dane Ortlund writes about this in his book, The Heart of Christ. He says, "Think of clicking the refresh button on a website. Intercession is like Jesus constantly hitting refresh on our innocent status in the court of heaven. The Father and the angels delight to hear hour by hour as Jesus Christ speaks on behalf of his sinning brothers and sisters on earth." That's so good. We need to hang on to that, and especially that word delight, because we tend to assume that when we come before God once again for the umpteenth time in repentance, we probably imagine his patience is probably running thin, like ours would. We might imagine Jesus giving us a good scolding, like, "I just cleaned up your mess. Why would you do that again? What's wrong with you? Don't you know I have better things to do? I will do it again because I'm a man of my word, but seriously, get it together." Would that be the voice of a delighted Savior? Here's the good news. The reality could not be further from the truth. It is Christ's joy to continually present you and me before God blameless, despite our ongoing battles against sin. And yet there is still a need for daily repentance. How this works and why it's still needed is something that Jesus answered through yet another visual metaphor. At the Last Supper, we see Jesus washing his disciples' feet in John 13. That was a job reserved for the lowest servant. It was unthinkable to them, and Peter especially, that Jesus would stoop down and do that. So at first, Peter objects, but Jesus says, "If I do not wash you, you have no share with me." And you have to smile at Peter's enthusiastic love for Jesus. He exclaims, "Lord, not my feet only, but also my hands and my head." But further cleansing is not required. Jesus says to Peter, "The one who has bathed does not need to wash except for his feet, but is completely clean. And you are clean." And so it is with daily repentance. By faith, Christ has washed us clean. His intercession for us in heaven is an ongoing vindication of his redeemed people. And every time he washes our feet, so to speak, it's a joy and a comfort as much to him as it is to us. And I realize what I just said is actually a pretty big statement, but it is an accurate one, which Dane Ortlund spoke about in our conversation about the heart of Christ. And so today, I want to play that back for you, and I want you to hear what he said.
1: The image of we being the organs, the body parts of Jesus Christ. When Paul in the New Testament talks about us being the members the members of the body of Christ. That does not mean like a Costco

0: membership. That means we are the body,
1: right.
0: The body parts, the appendages, the organs. So Christ is the head, and we are his body. So to the point that in Acts 9, when Saul is persecuting Christians, Jesus, the risen Jesus, knocks Saul off his horse and says, why are you persecuting me? Not why are you persecuting
1: me.
0: My friends or my people? Okay, so we are his body parts. Now, the other day I was cutting potatoes for dinner, and we have some new knives. And it wasn't terrible, but I managed to slice my thumb open. The tip of my thumb is still kind of healing here. Now, what did the rest of my body do when my thumb starts bleeding on the kitchen counter? Did my right hand start smacking this left thumb and say, you idiot, what are you doing? Did my mouth start giving it a pep talk? Did the rest of the body grow immediately frustrated and impatient with a hurting body part, even though it was its own stupidity that brought it upon it? No, what the rest of the body did was, orchestrated by the head, was tenderly bandaged and cared for that hurting body part.
1: Mm.
0: I conclude, if I find myself either in suffering or in sin, either I'm hurting because of what someone else did, or I'm hurting because of something I did. In either case, Jesus is comforted when I come to him for fresh healing because his own body is getting healed. That's how Goodwin talks. His own body, and it's 1 Corinthians 12. Mm. So in other words, we're not honoring Christ and giving him greater joy if we lurk back out of a sense of, well, I'm dirty, I don't want to defile your holiness, or something like that. I need to like atone for a little while first, or something like that. No, we come to him, and actually it's not that he simply tolerates us coming to him. It rejoices his heart. He wants us to come to him.
1: That was Dane Ortlund speaking about the reality of Christ's heart for you and me. And I invite you now to let those truths sink in. Take this moment to reflect on the heavenly intercession he makes in heaven right now on our behalf. Before

0: Before the Throne of God Above, from Selah. This is Haven Today. I'm David Wolin. A famous theologian once wrote, and I paraphrase, that there's nothing more important about you than what comes into your mind when you think about God. C.S. Lewis, though, countered that idea and said, no, infinitely more important is what God himself thinks about you. That is insightful, and it begs the question, do we really know? And how well do we know the heart of Christ for us? And because of how well it answers the question, I would say Dane Ortlund's book, The Heart of Jesus, is one that deserves a place on your bookshelf, your nightstand, or your coffee table. And we would love to send it to you with our thanks for standing with Haven and making a generous gift of support as we draw near to our fiscal year end. 865-HAVEN is the number to call, 865-HAVEN, or online at haventoday.org, haventoday.org. I'm David Wolin. Won't you come back again next time? We'll be keeping it all about Jesus. It's The Great Story here on Haven Today. Here for your encouragement and your walk with God, this is David Wolin with Haven Ministries, inviting you to anchor your day in God's Word. It takes a while to cross the Rocky Mountains. It's up and down, twists and turns, and if you're in a hurry, you'll get frustrated, and you'll miss the magnificence of your surroundings. You know, life's a lot like that. If we pause just long enough to notice, the beauty of God's creation tells us that He's there and invites us to seek Him. And yet there's a limit to what creation alone can tell you. If you want to truly know God, you have to look into His Word. And Romans 11:33 says, "Oh, the depth of the riches of the wisdom and the knowledge of God! How unsearchable His judgments and His paths beyond tracing out! And yet God wants us to know Him, and He'll reveal Himself to those who seek Him." 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

A warm welcome to our program, Prophecy for Today, where we study biblical prophecy and its application to our daily life. It's a wonderful day to worship God. I'm William Steves. Let's pray. Dear Heavenly Father, as we come before you today, we rejoice in your grace and mercy to us. You have cleansed us from our sins by the blood of the Lamb. You have called us to righteousness by the work of the Spirit, and you have promised us eternity in the presence of your glory. I pray you would turn our eyes and hearts ever more towards you. And it's in Jesus' name that I come before you today. Amen.

Maranatha, friends, the Lord is coming. Revelation 15, 3 and 4. And they sing the song of Moses, the servant of God, and the song of the Lamb, saying, Great and marvelous are thy works, Lord God Almighty. Just and true are thy ways, thou King of saints. Who shall not fear thee, O Lord, and glorify thy name? For thou only art holy. For all nations shall come and worship before thee, for thy judgments are made manifest. As the judgments of God are poured out on the earth throughout the book of Revelation, we are periodically given glimpses into heaven itself, where we are permitted to see the redeemed throngs worshiping God. Listen again to these words about the workings of our wonderful God. Great and marvelous, just and true, thou only art holy.

All nations shall come worship thee. Our God is a grand and glorious God. There is none like him, there has never been any like him, and there never will be any like God. Today's letter comes from British Columbia. Our listener writes, "My thoughts and prayers are with you, especially that Jesus will give you strength and health so that you can carry on doing the wonderful work of Christ." 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We continue on by the grace of God and the support of his people. 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I'm William Steves. 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
1: Shall we pray? Father, we bow together today just where we are, and it's so wonderful to come to the throne of grace in the name of our Lord Jesus. We come as a very needy people. Lord, without thee we are nothing and can do nothing. And we know that except the Lord builds a house, they labor in vain that build it. Meet the need of every heart. Save souls. I pray in Jesus' name. Amen. When the Lord returns for his people, two things will take place. The resurrection of the dead in Christ, that is, the bodies from the grave of those who are in Christ, and the change of living believers. And then both alike will be caught up in the clouds to meet the Lord in the air, and so shall we ever be with the Lord. The dead in Christ shall be raised first, then we which are alive and remain shall be caught up together with them in the clouds to meet the Lord in the air, and so shall we ever be with the Lord. 1 Thessalonians 4:16 and 17. Our Lord himself foreshadowed this truth. Indeed, he stated it, though his meaning could scarcely be apprehended without the further light of the epistles. On his way to Bethany, after the death of Lazarus, he said to Martha, "Thy brother shall rise again." Martha said unto him, "I know he shall rise again," John 11, "in the resurrection of the last day." Jesus said unto her, "I am the resurrection and the life. He that believeth in me, though he were dead, yet shall he live. And whosoever liveth and believeth in me shall never die." Here we have the same two classes, those who believed in Christ, but who should have died before his return. These should live. And secondly, those who should be then alive and believed in him, these should never die. And this, of course, corresponds with the two classes found in 1 Thessalonians 4. Now, let us notice that only believers will be raised from the dead at the coming of our Lord. There is no doctrine more plainly taught in the Bible, or so completely overlooked or ignored

0: by the mass of professing Christians today. Most people really believe that there's going to be what they call a general resurrection. Everybody's going to live, and then everybody's going to die. Then one day, everybody's going to appear before God. And the books are going to be opened. Those who have done more good works than bad works will go to heaven. Those who have done more bad works than good works will go to hell. Friends, there's nothing farther from the truth than such a teaching today. The scriptures make clear that certainly there's going to be two resurrections. There'll be the first resurrection when Jesus returns. Those who have died in Christ, then 1,000 years later, there will be another resurrection, which will be the resurrection of the unsaved dead. And they'll all appear before the Lord. And whosoever name was not found written in the Lamb's Book of Life was cast into the lake of fire. On coming down from the Mount of Transfiguration, the Lord charged his disciples that they should not tell what they had seen till the Son of Man were risen from among the dead. And they kept that saying with themselves, questioning one with another what the rising from among the dead should mean. They believed, as Martha did, that there would be a resurrection at the last day. But hitherto, they had never heard of a resurrection from out from among the dead. And this is what caused their astonishment. Here, of course, it was the resurrection of Christ himself that was in question. But inasmuch as he was the first fruits of his own, his resurrection was both the pledge and the type of theirs. In Luke 14:14, we have the expression, the resurrection of the just. And in another chapter, 20:35, the Lord speaks of those who shall be accounted worthy to obtain that world and the resurrection from among the dead. The phrase which the Lord uses is unmistakable in its significance, that it is only a partial resurrection, that those who obtain this resurrection will leave others behind in the grave. Only the dead in Christ shall be raised first at that time. Now, going back to John 5:25, it will be noted that the term hour includes the whole dispensation. The hour is coming, and now is, when the dead shall hear the voice of the Son of God, and they that hear shall live. The hour has lasted from that moment until the present time. Then he that heareth my word and believeth on him that sent me hath everlasting life, and shall not come into condemnation, but is passed from death unto life, and it will last until the Lord's return. It marks the whole day of grace. Marvel not at this, for the hour is coming, in the which all that are in the grave shall hear his voice, and shall come forth. They that have done good, unto the resurrection of life, and they that have done evil unto the resurrection of damnation. Two resurrections are distinguished, that of life, which will take place at the coming of the Lord, and that of judgment, which will take place, Revelation 20, after the close of the millennial kingdom period. Yes, friends, right now, until the Lord comes, if we die, if we're in Christ, our souls go in heaven, our bodies go in the grave. If we're not saved, our souls go to hell, and our bodies go to the grave. When Jesus comes back, those who are alive, they'll be there on the earth, but first, the dead in Christ shall be raised first. The bodies of those who have died in Christ will be taken out of the grave, reunited with the Spirit. Then we which are alive and remain shall be caught up together with them in the clouds to meet the Lord in the air, and so shall we ever be with the Lord. Oh, there's nothing more exciting and wonderful than this, friends. This world is not our home. We're not going to be here forever. What we do for our Lord, we have to do now. We are to wait. We are to watch. We are to occupy. We are to be faithful. Friends, let's dedicate our lives afresh to serve God faithfully until he comes, or until we're called home.
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3: Now, most of us know the verse when Paul said in Philippians, I can do all things through Christ who strengthens me. No matter what you're going through, what you're facing, you have the strength of God within you because you have the Holy Spirit living inside of you. And that's what Jesus promised his disciples. He knew that they were going to be tempted to give up. He knew they were going to go through times that would seem impossible. And he said, the Holy Spirit will be in you, with you, and upon you. And he will empower you, strengthen you to do whatever the Father calls you to do. Every single one of us has within us adequate strength to do the will of God. And so one of the things that kept the Apostle Paul from giving up, keep on keeping on, was he experienced the strength of Almighty God in his life.
2: For help and hope from God's Word, go to intouchcanada.org.
3: The work of the Holy Spirit in the life of the believer is not condemnation. The work of the Holy Spirit is not to condemn the children of God. The work of the Holy Spirit is to convict us, make us aware, bring us to accountability, bring us to reality, bring us to acknowledge, bring us to confess, bring us to repent, bring us to learn a lesson, and bring us to be edified and learn from our failure, not to condemn us. Condemnation is not the work of the Holy Spirit in the life of the believer.
2: When you become a Christian, all your sins are forgiven. So what's happening when you feel unforgivable and unworthy of God's love? Today's edition of In Touch, the teaching ministry of Dr. Charles Stanley, brings practical insights on forgiveness from a conversation between Jesus and a woman accused of adultery. His response to her clearly reveals God's attitude toward us.
3: I want you to imagine something. You have just sinned against God. Gross sin against God. And you're standing in his presence, and he's looking at you. Let's say that Christ is looking at you. What kind of facial expression would you imagine that Jesus would have if you were looking into his face and you knew that he knew you had just committed that sin? Well, your answer would probably reveal a couple of things about you. First of all, it would reveal your relationship to him. And secondly, it would reveal your understanding of the person of Christ and his reaction to one of his children. Sometimes our feelings are condemnation. We feel condemned when we disobey God, when we stumble, when we fall, when we make mistakes. And you may say, well, should we not feel condemned if we've sinned against God? Well, let's see what God

says in his word. And I want you to turn to a passage of scripture in John chapter 8 that I believe answers the question about those feelings of condemnation that we have as the children of God. In John chapter 8 is a familiar story, and there's a great deal of truth in this story and one I think we need to consider. Let me give you a little background of what's happening. Jesus has been talking and to the Pharisees and the Sadducees, and they've been sort of arguing with him about who he is and what he's up to. And verse 40 of the 7th chapter says, "Some of the multitude, therefore, when they heard these words, were saying, 'This certainly is the prophet.' Others were saying, 'This is the Christ.' Still others were saying, 'Surely the Christ is not going to come from Galilee, is he? Has not the scripture said that the Christ comes from the offspring of David and from Bethlehem, the village where David was?' And so there arose a division in the multitude because of him, and some of them wanted to seize him, but no one laid hands on him." And so you can see what's going on. So he leaves the crowd, and the Bible says in chapter 8, verse 1, "But Jesus went to the Mount of Olives." And more than likely, he spent the night out there praying and talking to the Father. And early in the morning, he came again into the temple, and all the people were coming to him, and he sat down and began to teach them. And the scribes and the Pharisees brought a woman caught in adultery. And having set her in the midst, they said to him, "Teacher, this woman has been caught in adultery in the very act.

were accusing him. But Jesus stooped down and with his finger wrote on the ground. But when they persisted in asking him, that is the same question, he straightened up and said to them, "He who is without sin among you, let him be the first to throw a stone at her." And again he stooped down and wrote on the ground. And when they heard it, they began to go out one by one, beginning with the older ones, and he was left alone, and the woman, where she had been in the midst. And straightening up, Jesus said to her, "Woman, where are they? Did no one condemn you?" And she said, "No one, Lord." And Jesus said, "Neither do I condemn you. Go your way. From now on, sin no more." Now, what is this that Christ, who did not question the fact that this woman was caught in the very act of adultery, what is this that Jesus could say to a person who is caught in the very act of adultery, did not deny that she was guilty? No one else seemed to deny that she was guilty. She did not plead her case. She just stood there. And Jesus said to her, "Neither do I condemn thee. Go and sin no more." Do you ever get those feelings of feeling condemned? That is, it's a little difficult to identify exactly why you feel condemned. That is, condemnation is alienation and it is separation. And condemnation places us in the category of being an enemy of God. That is, we're on the opposite side of Him, that something has gone on, that God and us are no longer together, but condemnation speaks of separation and judgment and wrath and all the rest. What do you do when you get those feelings of condemnation, that you feel condemned? Well, I want us to look at this story for a few moments, and then I want to talk about these feelings, where they come from, and that is, what is the proper response for a believer when you and I feel condemned, and what is it that you and I do that would cause us to feel condemned? Or let me put it this way, is there ever a reason for a child of God to feel condemned about anything? Well, the first response is probably there sure is. When you sin against God and commit adultery or murder or steal or lie or cheat or violate the Ten Commandments, surely you ought to feel condemned. Well, let's see if that's what God teaches about His children. Well, let's look at what's happening. More than likely, Jesus had been out on the mountainside in the garden praying all night and coming in that morning to sit down again and to teach in the temple, the people flocking in to hear what He had to say because they never heard anybody like this. And even in the midst of while He was teaching them, here come the Pharisees and the scribes in. They shove this woman in the midst and say to Him, not because they're concerned about her, not because they want to know what justice is, not because they want the laws of the land upheld, but simply to entrap Him. And notice what they asked Him. They said, "Teacher, this woman has been caught in adultery in the very act. Now, in the law, Moses commanded us to stone such women. What then do you say?" And the law of Moses said exactly that. And if you'll turn to a couple of passages in Leviticus chapter 20, look there for just a moment. Verse 10 of Leviticus says, "If there is a man who commits adultery with another man's wife, one who commits adultery with his friend's wife, the adulterer and the adulteress shall surely be put to death." What I want you to see in this passage is this. That's the law. That's what Moses said. But isn't it interesting that when they brought this woman, there was something missing. And what was missing is the man. Where was the man? It took two to commit adultery. And if you notice, the Bible says that she was caught in the very act. They only bring the woman and present her before Jesus and say, "The law of Moses says she should be stoned to death. What do you say?" Now, Jesus was never caught in any dilemmas. That's what they attempted to do. And so here was the question. First of all, He couldn't set aside the law of Moses. Oh, that would have been a real problem for everybody, including Him. On the other hand, He could not have said stone her to death because the Romans would have been in the middle of all of that, and that would have put Him against Pilate and the whole Roman government. And so this seemed to be the trap from which there is absolutely no escape.
Now let's look at this for a moment.

Here was a woman thrust before the Lord Jesus Christ, and naturally she felt condemned. But notice what Jesus said. He said, "Neither do I condemn you." They condemn you, but I don't. Now let's think about those feelings of condemnation that come into your life and mine once in a while. Why is it we feel condemned? Well, first of all, because of sin. Sin will make you feel condemned. You say, well, shouldn't every person who sins against God feel condemned by God? Well, let's see. But one of the reasons we feel condemned is because of sin in our life. So our conscience smites us, and we're convicted of sin, so we feel condemned. A second reason we may have feelings of condemnation is the same as this woman, the accusation of others. People who see you commit a sin or who know something about your life, they're quick to condemn us, quick to accuse us, quick to judge us. Sometimes those judgments are false, sometimes they are real. That is, what they're accusing us of may be true. And then, of course, a third reason is when a person sins against God, knowing that they sinned against God in the presence of omniscience,

sense. That is, you and I have never sinned against God outside the presence of God. You and I have never sinned against God outside the knowledge of God. You and I have never sinned against God outside the power of God. So that every single sin we've ever committed and every sin we will commit has always been in the awesome, holy presence of Almighty God. So naturally, we would have feelings of condemnation. Well, the question is, are those feelings legitimate? You say, well, sure they're legitimate. When you sin against God, naturally you feel condemned. Well, let me ask you this question. What is it that condemns us? You say, well, it's my conscience. Well, let's limit this just for a moment to believers. To believers who are still being condemned because of sins that are 20 years old, 30 years old, 10 years old, 2 weeks old, 2 days old. The feeling of condemnation, alienation from God because of sin. The question is that legitimate? Is that the way God would have me feel condemned? Well, I want you to turn to several passages of Scripture, and I want you to turn, if you will, first of all, on over to John chapter 16. And if you recall in the 16th chapter, 13, 14, 15, 16, 17, the night before the Lord Jesus Christ was crucified, these are some of the most precious chapters in all the Bible for believers. Here he is reassuring his apostles. Now he said to them in verse 7, "But I tell you the truth, it is to your advantage that I go away. For if I do not go away, the Helper shall not come to you," that is the Holy Spirit. "But if I go, I will send him to you. And when he comes, he will convict the world concerning sin, righteousness, and judgment. Concerning sin, because they do not believe in me. Concerning righteousness, because I go to the Father and you no longer behold me. And concerning judgment, because the ruler of this world has been judged." Now he says, the work of the Holy Spirit is to condemn, right? That's not what he said, is it? The work of the Holy Spirit in the life of the believer is not condemnation. The work of the Holy Spirit in the life of the believer is conviction of sin. That is, the work of the Holy Spirit in the life of the believer is to enlighten our minds and our spirits in order that you and I see our sin in the light of Scripture. That is, that the conviction of the Holy Spirit is that when you and I see our sin, our disobedience, and our rebellion in the light of what the Scripture says, we are smitten in our heart, in our spirit, with conviction. The work of the Holy Spirit is not to condemn the children of God. The work of the Holy Spirit is to convict us, make us aware, bring us to accountability, bring us to reality, bring us to acknowledge, bring us to confess, bring us to repent, bring us to learn a lesson, and bring us to be edified and learn from our failure. Not to condemn us. Condemnation is not the work of the Holy Spirit in the life of the believer. Now, I want you to listen very carefully. Jesus did not condone her sin. Jesus did not condemn her. He would have condemned her behavior, but not her. Instead of Jesus condemning her, the Bible says that Jesus died for her. Jesus at Calvary was condemned in your place and my place. He died with all the sin of all mankind upon him. It was imparted to him. It was imputed to him, laid to his account in those moments. And when Christ went to Calvary, he took all of our judgment, all of our condemnation, all of our wrath. And that's why he cried out, my God, why hast thou forsaken me?" Jesus in those moments was bearing the weight and the burden of the sin of the entire world so that every single believer from that moment on could stand in the presence of a holy God and know without a shadow of a doubt, we are not condemned. We have been justified. We have been redeemed. We have been reconciled once and for all eternally to a living God through the death of his Son, Jesus Christ. That doesn't free me to sin. You know what that frees me to do? It frees me to walk obediently before God. Now, let me ask you, which is the worst sin? Is it a worse sin to be caught in the act of adultery, or lying, or stealing, or cheating, or whatever it might be? Or is it a worse sin to know that you and I have been cleansed, washed, justified, redeemed, made a child of God by the shed blood of Jesus Christ, and then to turn around and sin against truth, sin against

against grace, sin against Christ, sin against God, sin against love, sin against holiness, sin against mercy, sin against gentleness, and go on our way. You see, if your heart's right, you're not going to go out and sin against God and say, well, you know, don't have to feel condemned. I didn't say you wouldn't be convicted. I didn't say anything about the fact that you wouldn't be disciplined, because you see, when you and I sin against God, if we have been saved by the grace of God, the work of the Holy Spirit within us is to convict us of that sin, that is to bring it to light instantly in the light of God's Word. And the natural response is confession and repentance and making restitution, if at all possible, and if need be, asking God to show us what we have to learn in this situation, apply it to our heart, and then make it a tool of our testimony to other people who may fall into the same sin. That's the way we are to properly respond to our disobedience to God. But that's not being condemned. You see, being convicted and confessing and repenting and making restitution and looking for the lesson that God is in the process of teaching me in this, and then applying it to my heart, and then using my own failure as a tool to share my faith and witness to others and encourage them and build them up. There's a lot of difference in that and simply backing off and walking around having a pity party about how awful I've been and my condemnation and my guilt, and God couldn't love me, and God's not going to answer my prayer. God doesn't, I'm alienated and separated from God. None of those things are scriptural. Now, but old human nature says, but man, you are guilty before God. God the Father said this 2,000 years ago, the whole world lies guilty before me. And I'm going to put all of their guilt on my sinless Son. And I'm going to separate myself from Him, and He's going to die on a Roman cross, and in His death, He's going to experience what He's never experienced before, the turning of my face away from Him. He's going to suffer hell for every single man and woman on the face of this earth, past, present, and future. He will pay their debt. And therefore, you and I, when we sin against God, we certainly should be ashamed. You know why? Because we sin against love, unconditional love of one who has declared us not guilty. Now, here's the thing I want to say to you primarily. Many of you feel guilty and condemned because of your past. What I want you to understand is this. When you come to the Lord Jesus Christ confessing that to Him, God does not, listen carefully, because this is going to run across the theology of many of you. Listen carefully. When you sin against the Lord God, you confess that to Him, you repent of it, that is, you turn away from it, you make restitution if necessary, if you possibly can, you look for the lesson in your failure, you use that as a tool in your testimony for others. But the one thing you don't do is to go out and try to do penance. You can't pay the church. You can't go out and try to win souls to get God back on your side. You know why? He's never been off your side since the moment you trusted Him as your Savior. He's not expecting you to pay Him back for anything that He's ever done for you. All He wants you to do, listen, is to walk obediently for your sake, because He knows the tragedy of disobedience, and He wants you to walk uprightly before Him that He might be glorified and that others may see Him in your life. You can lay down the feelings of condemnation once and for all right now, no matter what your past is like. That's why we sing, there is power, power, wonder-working power in the blood of the Lamb. How can the sinless Son of the living God shed His blood and redeem me 2,000 years later? That's why we say,
It's that wonder-working

0: power of the blood of Jesus Christ. You can lay that shroud of condemnation down right now by confession and repentance. And if you've never surrendered your life to Christ, by placing your trust in Him, asking Him for the forgiveness of your sin, receiving Jesus as your Savior, and accepting His forgiveness. If you are a believer and your past has haunted you for years and years and years, and you can't get it out of your system somehow, you can lay it down right now by faith. If you will simply believe, not your feelings, but the testimony of the Word of God. He says you've been washed, you've been cleansed, you've been justified. And God says of every single one of His children, listen to this, neither do I condemn thee. Go and walk uprightly before me. Condemnation is an awful kind of torment that you don't have to continue in if you'll take His word. Stop going by your feelings and take Him at His word.
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6: Today's scripture reading is 2 Corinthians chapter 2, verses 14 through 17. But thanks be to God, who always leads us in triumph in Christ, and manifests through us the sweet aroma of the knowledge of Him in every place. For we are a fragrance of Christ to God, among those who are being saved and among those who are perishing. To the one, an aroma from death to death. To the other, an aroma from life to life. And who is adequate for these things? For we are not like many, peddling the word of God, but as from sincerity. But as from God, we speak in Christ in the sight of God.
1: At some point, we all face feelings of inadequacy. In today's passage, Paul asks a question that expresses this common struggle. Who is adequate for these things?
5: even

0: This great apostle understood what it means to feel insufficient. Have you ever sensed God calling you to serve Him in a way that pushed you outside your comfort zone? Perhaps you hesitated because you didn't feel qualified. If so, you may have missed an opportunity to see the Lord work powerfully through your weakness. Feeling inadequate isn't sin, it's being honest about our limitations. However, using inadequacy as an excuse to avoid obedience is another matter. When the Lord challenges you beyond your abilities, you face a choice. Will you focus on Christ and move forward in faith, or focus on yourself and withdraw in defeat? God would never ask you to do something without empowering you to accomplish it. He doesn't require perfection, just obedience. Each step of faithfulness is a victory, and you'll discover what the psalmist knew. Come and see the works of God, who is awesome in His deeds.
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0: It's not uncommon for Christians to doubt their salvation. Hear about the remedy for that in A Moment with Charles Stanley.
2: If you have trusted Jesus Christ as your Savior, feeling lost is not from God. Feeling lost is not from the Holy Spirit. Feeling lost is not from Jesus Christ. That is the devil creating doubt in your mind and heart. When you have trusted Jesus Christ as your personal Savior, that's a one-time decision, and forever and ever, you are eternally secure in Christ. Naturally, Satan's going to try to create doubt. So here's what you do. You begin to read the Scriptures till you find some of those verses, say, for example, in Romans or John or whatever passage it may be. Paul makes it so simple when he says, "For by grace you've been saved through faith, that not of yourselves, not of works, lest any person should boast." So more than likely, when you say you're feeling lost, then that's a feeling you're having, not based on the Word of God. One of the responsibilities of the Holy Spirit is not only to convict you of sin, but to convict you of the awesome, eternal security that you have because you've placed your trust in Jesus. Sometimes we have to forget our feelings. You go back to the Word of God and ask this question: what does God say?
0: 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Coming soon on In Touch, we'll hear a clear explanation of what it means to follow Christ. I hope you'll join us again for In Touch, the teaching ministry of Dr. Charles Stanley. 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

0: straight? The answer is probably more recent than you'd like to admit. Today on Insight for Living, Chuck Swindoll connects a defining moment in the battle every one of us fights, the battle for self-control. The Jewish people had been given an unlimited license for revenge. What they did with it reveals something extraordinary about the Spirit of God at work in human hearts. Teaching from Esther chapter 9, Chuck titled today's message, The Limitations of Retaliation.
1: In order for there to be some kind of stoppage of vengeance, self-control must be applied. One of my volumes that has helped me in the study of Esther writes this: though in the book of Esther the tables had been turned on those who would have killed the Jews had behind them all the theological conditioning provided by their scriptures, and their understanding of permission to avenge themselves would have been adjusted accordingly. Instead of having to endure slaughter without any means of self-defense, the new legislation permitted them to fight for one day against those who attacked them and to kill them. The fact that this surprising change in the circumstances had taken place was awe-inspiring. It pointed to a providential ordering of their affairs, not to be taken lightly. To be sure, it was wonderful and a cause of rejoicing, but arrogance and presumption were ruled out, together with all bullying, self-assertive superiority, which in turn would call for God's condemnation and punishment. What he's saying in those words, what she is saying in those words, is in fact a representation of self-control. Built into the heart of those ancient Jews, though in Persia all those years, was a long-term restraint coming from the Torah, coming from Holy Scripture, that held them in check. Let me show you. Chapter 9. In the 12th month, that is the month Adar, on the 13th day, when the king's command and edict were about to be executed, on the day when the enemies of the Jews hoped to gain the mastery over them, when the Gentiles hoped to gain mastery over the Jews, it was turned to the contrary, so that the Jews themselves gained the mastery over those who hated them. Get the picture? Obviously, by using it twice, he is referring to a switch in the gaining of mastery. To begin with, the Gentiles gained the mastery over the Jews and waited for the day they could attack. Tables turned, and we have rejoiced to see it happen in earlier chapters of Esther. Now the Jews have gained the mastery over those who would have hurt them and perhaps had already begun to do so. And they are told, without limits, take advantage of this opportunity. Get even. Get back. Did they? Well, they certainly defended themselves. They certainly inflicted just punishment. And there is nothing in Scripture that stands against that. But I don't believe they did it out of control. I'll show you why. Verse 2. The Jews assembled in their cities throughout all the provinces of King Ahasuerus to lay hands on those who sought their harm. Notice, not all of them, but only those who sought their harm. And no one could stand before them, for the dread of them had fallen on all the peoples. Don't think for a moment that when the barbed wire is cut and the allied troops come and the prisoners in the death camps are freed, that dread doesn't fall on the guards. And for just reason. Even all the princes of the provinces, the satraps, the governors, and those who were doing the king's business assisted the Jews, because the dread of Mordecai had fallen on them. Indeed, Mordecai was great in the king's house, and his fame spread throughout all the provinces, for the man Mordecai became greater and greater. Verse 6, and in Susa, the capital, the Jews killed and destroyed 500 men. And then it names for us a number, 10 in fact. Verse 10, the 10 sons of Haman, the son of Hammedatha, the Jews' enemy, but they did not lay their hands on the plunder. Underline that. They had the freedom to kill women and children, but they didn't. Or if they did, it's not recorded once in this account. They had the freedom to take the spoil from the annihilation of these. They did not touch it. It says they never laid their hands on it. On that day, the number of those who were killed in Susa, the capital, was reported to the king. Look at his response. The king said to Queen Esther, the Jews have killed and destroyed 500 men and the 10 sons of Haman in Susa, the capital. What then have they done in the rest of the king's provinces? You would have expected him to say, that's enough, touch no one else. But he trusts her. He trusts them. Look at what he says. Now, what is your petition? What more can I do for you? It shall even be granted you. And what is your further request? It shall also be done. She says, if it please the king, let tomorrow also be granted to the Jews who are in Susa to do according to the edict of today. Don't limit it to one day, please. There are others that we must be defended against. Let Haman's 10 sons be hanged on the gallows in addition to my request for yet another day. So the king commanded that this should be done. An edict was issued in Susa. Haman's 10 sons were hanged. It was a public demonstration saying, no more of this will be allowed, that which these men stood for. And the Jews who were in Susa assembled also on the 14th day of the month, Adar, and killed 300 men in Susa, but they didn't lay their hands on the plunder. And I read nothing of killing women and children. Now the rest of the Jews who were in the king's provinces assembled to defend their lives. Notice it's for the purpose of defense, as well as to rid themselves of enemies. Yes, there is a place for that. Yes, there is a place for dealing with enemies. Yes, there is a reason for national defense. And kill 75,000 of those who hated them. But again, it says, now for the third time, they did not lay their hands on the plunder. The temptation to go too far, to take material advantage of their enemy, was resisted. What's the point? They were free to strike back without reservation, certainly free to go the full distance in retaliation. But the Jews deliberately applied self-control. They refused to treat their enemies as they had the freedom to do. They held back. Instead of just gaining the mastery over the enemy, they gained the mastery over themselves. Before going any further, let me explain to you as best I can how the syndrome works. Find a blank piece of paper somewhere. Draw, or at least write, two columns. On the left, put the title, The Offender. On the right, put the title or the heading, The Offended. One is the original initiator, the other is the recipient. The Offender. On the left, the offended on the right. Let's complete the list on the left. First, I would put disapproval begins. Next, I would write under that same heading, the offender, disapproval intensifies and grows into hatred. Next, I would put hatred begins to be expressed. And this leads to extreme punishment becoming a way of life. Notice already the erosion. What begins as mild disapproval leads to hatred, which leads to a way of life, some kind of extreme punishment. It may come across as words said against another. It may be limited to letters that are ugly and character assassinating. It might be physical. It could be threatening. It could lead to physical violence, as certainly it does in cases around our society.

Now, right in the middle of this list, you have listed all these other things. Put one day the tables are turned. For the offender, where disagreement has led to hatred, which has led to extreme punishment, which has led to a way of life for extreme punishment, then one day, or perhaps in a brief period of time, the tables are turned. Stay on that same list on the left there. The very first thing that occurs is fear of revenge from the offended. Next, an expectation of vengeance. And then last, if it runs its normal course and nothing stops it, full-scale acts of hatred and violence experienced. The person who was hurt gets back in full measure. As Webster says, there is revenge, which is another word for retaliation. Now let's go to the offended. It's almost as though you were to take these columns and reverse them. The offended on the right. First of all, an awareness of disapproval. An awareness of disapproval. Next, an inability to change the thinking of the angry person. This leads to the beginning of mistreatment, which leads in turn to the inability to defend oneself. There's a sense of helplessness as the person comes down on us. By the way, put in parenthesis, if you will, thoughts of retaliation intensify. Because you can't change it, because you can't defend, because you can't seem to hold it back, you then think, how can I someday get back? Now, as in the first list, this list now includes one day the tables are turned. One day the enormous cat becomes the mouse in your paws. One day the prisoner gets the gun. One day the victim has his or her moment. All right, we're still going on this list. Opportunity provided to get even. And then finally, if not held in check, there is the acting out of full scale.

yield to the temptation to go too far. Turn finally to Romans chapter 12, if you will, please. You have been so kind to listen carefully to these words. We haven't finished until we look through the lens of Scripture at God's attitude toward retaliation. Let me make a disclaimer. I am not referring to criminal acts. I am not referring to necessary national defense. I am not making a case for the removal of all attorneys from the face of the earth. I am not. I see their place. I appreciate those who make their living in that realm. Most of them, I appreciate. Somebody asked me recently if I knew what looked good on an attorney that's black and brown. I said, no, I didn't. Said, a Doberman. I said, I don't, that's not true of most of them I know. Boy, I'll get mail on this one, won't I? Okay, back to Romans chapter 12. The Christian who is free today can be the most dangerous creature on earth. If you really get a hold of the grace of God and it goes to seed, wow, you must have self-control or you will bring havoc to the body of Christ. First, I want to suggest three things to remember on the basis of Romans 12. And I'm addressing believers in Jesus Christ. Number one, remember, you are to be different from the world. Romans 12, 1 and 2. Remember, you are to be different from the world. Verses 1 and 2. I urge you, therefore, brethren, by the mercies of God, to present your bodies a living and holy sacrifice, acceptable to God, which is your spiritual service of worship. And do not be conformed to this world. Put in parenthesis, don't be conformed to the world. Don't take your cues from what they would do. The world invariably will retaliate. Except for a few rare exceptions, thanks to Douglas MacArthur types, the world will get its pound of flesh. I learned that years ago. Drove a little white Volkswagen. We had two children back then. I was trying to get out of the car in a close parking space. Scout's honor. I opened the door, had one child in my arm, and was trying to drag, well, not drag, but help the other child out of the car, and my door bumped the car next to me. I did not chip the paint. There was a slight little ding. I frowned. I looked around, hoping to say, I'm sorry. I apologize. Didn't see anybody. Closed the door, locked my car, took my children, walked inside this discount store, and encountered the owner of that vehicle, who had been on his way out the door and stood watching what I had done. Well, you would have thought I wrecked his car. And I stood inside the store knowing my turn was coming. And he got into his car, but before he sat down, he took his door and went bang, bang, bang. Now, you know, here's my little Volkswagen sitting there with three major dings. Why? Because the world retaliates, doesn't forgive. It doesn't say, I understand, I've done what you've done a dozen times myself. It gets back in like measure and preferably in greater measure. Remember, you're different. Don't be conformed. Verses 3, 4, and 5. Remember, you are a member of the same family. Verse 3, through the grace given to me, I say to every man among you not to think more highly of himself than he ought to think. You're not in charge. As my daughter said the other day, who died, Dad, and put you in charge of the world? It was a great question. No one has died and put you in charge. This isn't the family of Jones. This isn't the family of Smith. This isn't the family of Johnson. This isn't the family of Swindoll. This is the family of God. Don't think of yourself as ruler and Lord.
Remember

0: You're a member of the same family, and just as we have many members in one body, all members do not have the same function, so we who are many are one body in Christ. That's the family owner. And individually, we're members one of another. Remember, you're members of the same family. Parenthesis, don't try to take charge. You can't handle it. You'll get out of control. There are some exceptions when a church leadership must take charge and bring discipline. Discipline measures on members. It's the most tragic part of the pastor's experience, but it must occur on occasion. But that's not what I have in mind here. I have in mind personal vendettas, personal retaliation, personal revenge. Don't try to take charge. And finally, verses 17 to 21, remember the Lord is your defender. The Lord is your defender. Listen to these words. Never pay back evil for evil to anyone. Respect what is right in the sight of all men. If possible, so far as it depends on you, I love this verse, there's reasonableness in it. If possible, so far as it depends on you, be at peace with all men. Verse 21, do not overcome evil by evil, but overcome evil with good. Parenthesis, don't carry out your own revenge. If I could get on my knees to make it more effective, I would. Please, lay down your arms. Take all of the bullets out of the weapon. I've never met a human being who was an adult who didn't have somebody they could blame for something. We're all, in that sense, victims of abuse. We're all, in that sense, victims of mistreatment, victims of wrong words, victims of misunderstanding. Don't carry out your own revenge. Remember, the Lord is your defender. Remember, we are all members of the same family. And remember, we are different from the world. I have no idea for whom this message was meant. I don't plan the chapters in the Bible, I just preach them. But it seemed to stand out in my mind that there was something to say to all of us about the importance of resting our case, letting God be God, letting Him deal beautifully and masterfully with those who would gain the mastery over us. I'd like to ask you to bow with me for a moment of prayer. Father, thank you for reproof that comes from divine scripture. Thank you for relevance in the declaration of the Word of God. May these words fall on receptive ears, and Lord, may we do something about them. May we obey them. May we be models of self-control. In the name of Jesus Christ. Amen.
1: This is Insight for Living. The Jewish people in Esther's day had every legal right to go the full distance in retaliation, yet they pulled back, not from weakness, but from the inner strength that only God's Spirit produces. That's the fruit of self-control, gaining mastery over yourself rather than over your enemy. To dig deeper into this remarkable account, Insight for Living has prepared a special bundle of resources for the Esther series, which concludes in just a few more days. This bundle includes the Searching the Scriptures Bible Study Workbook, Chuck's full-length biography of Esther, and the complete collection of 12 sermons on CD. To access these resources right now, go to insightforliving.ca/workbooks. In just a moment, I'll describe a brand new booklet Chuck's written about the power of the cross. We published it just in time to coincide with the teaching series that begins on the 10th of June. The cross not only represents our salvation in Christ, but a constant source of power that we can deploy every single day. Chuck?
0: My mother was a wise woman. Relentless, too. From the time I was old enough to string sentences together, she was pressing scripture into me. Memorize this. Learn that. Hide it in your heart. Honestly, when you're young and restless, and there are 1,000

0: other things competing for your attention. A mother's insistence on scripture memory can feel, well, a little annoying. But oh, how wise she was. Because here I am, decades later, with eyes that don't cooperate the way they used to. The pages of my beloved Bible, dog-eared, marked up, worn soft from a lifetime of handling, are nearly impossible for me to read now. But those promises, they come to my lips like sweet honey, spontaneously, effortlessly, right when I need them most. A friend told me recently that my body may be past 90, but my mind still responds like a 40-year-old. I'm not sure that's entirely accurate, but I'll take it. And I'll tell you why it's true, to whatever extent it is. It's because God's word is hidden in my heart, deeply, permanently. And nothing, not age, not failing eyesight, not the relentless march of time, can reach in and take it out. The grass withers, the flowers fade, but the word of God abides forever. I believe that today more than I've ever believed it in my life. And that's precisely why I refuse to grow weary in well-doing. We have something the world is desperately searching for. Hope, real hope, not optimism, not positive thinking. The timeless, unshakable hope of the cross we proclaim. As June 30th approaches, don't wait. Your gift plants the seed of God's word in fertile soil all over this world. What are you waiting for? Let's tell them together, because there is indeed hope.
1: 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I'm Bill Meyer. 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
1: From Psalm 33, verse 1, we read, "Sing for joy in the Lord, O you righteous ones! Praise is becoming to the upright." Here is Terry and Tim Sturby teaming up to sing, "Heaven Came Down and Glory Filled My Soul."

The Bible has the answer. We search the scriptures in order to find answers to questions which you have provided. Question number one, does the warning of Revelation 22, verses 18 and 19, apply only to the last book of the Bible or to the Bible as a whole? Some years ago, as I was going through my seminary studies, I had an instructor who felt that this warning was applicable only to the book of Revelation. I disagreed with him at that time, and I continue to do so today, because here we have a principle which is laid out, which is easily applicable. It is a general principle which is especially true of the book of Revelation, but true of all of God's Word. Those two verses, 18 and 19, I testify to everyone who hears the words of the prophecy of this book. If anyone adds to them, God will add to him the plagues which are written in this book. And if anyone takes away from the words of the book of this prophecy, God will take away from his part from the tree of life and from the holy city, which are written in this book. We go also to two Old Testament passages, Deuteronomy chapter 4 and verse 2 being the first one, and you almost have a word-for-word similar warning given there. You shall not add to the word which I am commanding you, nor take away from it, that you may keep the commandments of the Lord your God, which I command you. Then, almost right in the middle of our Bibles, Proverbs chapter 30 and verse 6 from the wisdom literature, do not add to his words. Where in verse 5 we read, every word of God is tested, he is a shield to those who take refuge in him. Then verse 6 of Proverbs 30, do not add to his words, God's words, or he will reprove you and you will be proved a liar. So the entire word of God, it is not to be added to, nor is it to be diminished, nor is it to be taken away from. Question number two, does 1 Corinthians chapter 2, verses 9 and 10 validate the near-death experiences stated by some? I find some questionable. I commend you for your caution, because I think that this is good, right, and proper in every way. 1 Corinthians chapter 2, verses 9 and 10, Paul writes,

is prepared for those who love him. For to us God revealed them through the Spirit. For the Spirit searches all things, even the depths of God. I want to take you in a cautionary manner. I'm not saying that these things don't happen. God does work miracles, past and present, but there are many deceivers. There are many who would not, according to God's plan, do that which is proper. First of all, we go to Jesus' words in Luke chapter 21 and verse 8. Here he is speaking of his own return and of things to come. He says, "See to it that you are not misled, that you are not deceived. For many will come in my name, saying, 'I am he,' and the time is near. Do not go after them." Whether a person claims to be Christ or not, yet Jesus said that others will say, "Look, the time is near, and I've got a special word for you." And he says, "Do not be misled. Do not go after them." Then we also have in Acts chapter 20, verses 29 to 31, the Apostle Paul is addressing the Ephesian elders. And in this passage, we read Paul saying, "I know that after my departure, savage wolves will come in among you, not sparing the flock. And from among your own selves," so from the outside as well as from within the body of Christ, "from your own selves men will arise, speaking perverse things to draw away the disciples after them." And Paul says, "Be on the alert. Remember that day and night and day for a period of 3 years I did not cease to admonish each one with tears." And finally, I take you to 1 Thessalonians chapter 5, verses 6 and 21. Verse 6 says that we are not to be asleep nor drowsy, but that we are to be alert and sober. And verse 21 says, "Examine everything carefully," carefully. So many people, they hear about a near-death experience and they are caught up and they don't ask questions. They close their, they turn off their brain cells, and God would not have it so. Be careful about what you hear and what you accept. Paul says, be alert, be sober, examine all things carefully. Thank you for these questions. If you have a question, send it to us. We will use it as best as we are able. Our mailing address, Faith to Live By, Box 426, Winnipeg, Manitoba, R3C2H6. Jonathan Kvist now comes to sing in the Sweet By and By, and that is followed by Matt Bowring singing, "Oh, That Will Be Glory."

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Joy comes in the morning indeed. And we would like to put a copy of this brand new 13-song CD into your hands as quickly as possible. 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

One last time in this set of sermons, we are asking the question, who is this man? Repeatedly in the Gospels, that was the question of the people, even of the disciples. Who is this man who works these wonders among us? Indeed, the entire Bible is answering this question. All of the Old Testament is leading up to the incarnation, when that miracle of miracles, the Son of God coming in flesh into this world, and he lives for 33 years among us. 3 years walking with disciples throughout the stretch

of Judea, Samaria, Galilee, and a little bit beyond, but not far, ministering to people, speaking about the kingdom of God, calling men and women to repentance, and then going to Calvary's cross. And all of the rest of the New Testament, it is decidedly looking back to the life of Jesus. The rest of the New Testament makes no sense whatsoever, except that we grab a hold of who Jesus truly is, that He came to bring us life. We who knew nothing but death, we who knew nothing but uncleanness, that we might know life, that we might know what it is to be holy because of the cleansing which He only can provide. In this final message of this series, I want to take you to the final verses of the New Testament and to see how that the whole body of Christ, how that the bride of Christ eagerly longs for the coming of our wonderful Lord and Savior, the bridegroom, and how that our delight is in Him. I've repeatedly said that so much more could be said about Jesus, about His life, and how that He yet works among us, how that He sent the Holy Spirit in order to be God with us now, but that Jesus gone to prepare a place for us, interceding even now at the right hand of God on our behalf, and soon He is going to return that we might be taken to be with Him for all eternity. But see here in Revelation chapter 22, all of the future events, they have now come and gone as we come to this portion. And Revelation, let me remind you, it was not a terror to the first century believers. It was not a horrible book to the earliest believers in Jesus Christ. It was a delight because in it they saw that Satan was overcome absolutely, completely, without any contest at all, that Jesus was the victorious one. And so the conclusion of Revelation is not a conclusion of, I'm not sure who is going to win the contest here. It is one where Jesus alone is standing on that final great day, and where the bride of Christ, is saying, even so, come, Lord Jesus. We read in verse 17 of Revelation chapter 22, the Spirit and the bride say, come. And let the one who hears say, come. And let the one who is thirsty come. Let the one who wishes take the water of life without cost. Why without cost? Is it that it is of no value and therefore it's just laying there for anyone who wishes to take it, to take it? No, it is without cost because Jesus is the one who paid the price with His own blood for our cleansing. It is not that it is of no value. It is simply that God Himself has made it available and He has paid what we could never even begin to pay. Never begin to pay. Then we hear in verses 20 and 21, the last two verses of the New Testament, He who testifies to these things says, this is Jesus Himself, yes, I am coming. Coming quickly. And the response is, amen. What does amen mean? It means indeed. It means yes, with a capital Y, a capital E, and a capital S, and 1,000 exclamation marks after it. It means I agree wholeheartedly. I could not be in more agreement than what I am. Even so, come, Lord Jesus. And the last word is, the grace of the Lord Jesus be with all, because the grace of God has come among us, and it is not to be spooned out little by little, but the grace of the Lord Jesus is so great, the grace of God is so marvelous.

us, it can flow and it can be given, it can be handed out in such measure because it is inexhaustible. It is without fail. Even so, come, Lord Jesus. This is the cry of the believer. This is the cry of the true church of the living God, that we look for the one who has saved us, the one who descended from heaven in order to be our Savior. And He has gone preparing a place for us, but He's coming. Are you ready, friend? Are you ready for this one called Jesus? Who was this man? He was so much because He was the Son of God, become the Son of Man, that He might be your Savior. Do you know Him? Do you trust in Him? Have you surrendered your life to Him? I would bid you to come to Him and bow before Him and surrender your life to Him today.

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1: 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Proverbs 3, 7, and 8 counsels us, be not wise in your own eyes. Fear the Lord and turn from evil. It will be healing to your flesh and refreshment to your bones. Now, education is more than knowing.

0: answers. Education requires that we acknowledge and admit what we don't know. In and out of the classroom, a fool thinks they know it all. The wise answers, they do not. Ignorance is dangerous, but arrogance is deadly. So what questions are you asking today? First, may they be about your own heart, about your moral conduct, points of temptation, values you hold, fears that hold you, your hopes and faith. The fear of the Lord is where wisdom begins and never ends. Trust God. We don't have all the answers, but here's the good news. 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
1: Welcome to Night Watch. I'm Brother John, your host. Join me for the next couple of hours as I share with you songs of encouragement, strength for tonight, and hope for tomorrow. It's gospel music for the heart.

That was the Booth Brothers, Tell Me the Story of Jesus. Now here's Karen Peck and New River with a song titled, God is Faithful.

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The Doe Family, The Love of God, from their release, Harvest Time. And now, here's the Freemans with the song titled, I'm Going Over.

0: That was the Dixie Melody Boys singing He Came Back.
1: At the beginning of our programs, I often mention about the fact that we play songs that will give you hope for tomorrow. This next song by Barry Rowland and Deliverance is one of those songs. It's titled All Our Hope Is in Him.

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Some glorious morning, they will come from all nations, from every generation. Side by side, they will march into the celestial city of Jehovah. And in perfect harmony, they will begin humming a new song. A song composed by God, arranged for His children. As the saved by grace approach the land of their dreams, the host of heaven will step aside. Even the angels will be silent. For they cannot sing this new song. For it is a song reserved for voices who once cried out for the Redeemer, those washed in the blood of the Lamb.

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2: 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And so for you tonight, here it is, Jim Reeves to sing The Night Watch.

Well, there it is. Jim Reeves and the entire Night Watch theme. Hope you enjoyed that this evening. Here are the Lesters to sing I Believe in the Lord.

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1: And now, here from Saskatchewan, is Aaron Rustin. He sings The Anchor Holds.

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Canada's Kingsmen Quartet, I've Passed Over. And now, here are the Anchormen to sing I Mean to Be There.

that takes care of our program for this evening. We've run out of time again. Be sure to join us for our next program of Night Watch. Thank you so much for sharing this past 2 hours with me. I look forward to being with you again tomorrow. I'm Brother John. God bless you and good night.

0: It's as Canadian as maple syrup, toques, and poutine. The Swift Cup. 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
4: For today, we're going to be seeing a mix of sun and cloud with a good chance of showers here with a risk of a thunderstorm and then a high of 22 degrees. For tonight, partly cloudy out there. Again, a chance of thunder and a low of 10. For tomorrow, sunshine and a high of 28 to end your work week. Saturday, the weekend starts with showers and a high of 28. Sunday, it'll be cloudy at a high of 20, and Monday, a mix of sun and cloud at a high of 22. For local news, weather, and sports, make sure to download the Swift Current online app.
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2: For today, we're going to be

0: Seen a mix of sun and cloud with a good chance of showers here with a risk of a thunderstorm and then a high of 22 degrees. For tonight, partly cloudy out there. Again, a chance of thunder and a low of 10. For tomorrow, sunshine and a high of 28 to end your work week. Saturday, the weekend starts with showers and a high of 28. Sunday, it'll be cloudy at a high of 20, and Monday, a mix of sun and cloud at a high of 22. For local news, weather, and sports, make sure to download the Swift Current online app.
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2: For today, we're going to be seeing a mix of sun and cloud with a good chance of showers here with a risk of a thunderstorm and then a high of 22 degrees. For tonight, partly cloudy out there. Again, a chance of thunder and a low of 10. For tomorrow, sunshine and a high of 28 to end your work week. Saturday, the weekend starts with showers and a high of 28. Sunday, it'll be cloudy at a high of 20, and Monday, a mix of sun and cloud at a high of 22. For local news, weather, and sports, make sure to download the Swift Current online app.
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6: For today, we're going to be seeing a mix of sun and cloud with a good chance of showers here with a risk of a thunderstorm and then a high of 22 degrees. For tonight, partly cloudy out there. Again, a chance of thunder and a low of 10. For tomorrow, sunshine and a high of 28 to end your work week. Saturday, the weekend starts with showers and a high of 28. Sunday, it'll be cloudy at a high of 20, and Monday, a mix of sun and cloud at a high of 22. For local news, weather, and sports, make sure to download the Swift Current online app.
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3: For today, we're going to be seeing a mix of sun and cloud with a good chance of showers here with a risk of a thunderstorm and then a high of 22 degrees. For tonight, partly cloudy out there. Again, a chance of thunder and a low of 10. For tomorrow, sunshine and a high of 28 to end your work week. Saturday, the weekend starts with showers and a high of 28. Sunday, it'll be cloudy at a high of 20, and Monday, a mix of sun and cloud at a high of 22. 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
3: For today, we're going to be seeing a mix of sun and cloud with a good chance of showers here with a risk of a thunderstorm and then a high of 22 degrees. For tonight, partly cloudy out there. Again, a chance of thunder and a low of 10. For tomorrow, sunshine and a high of 28 to end your work week. Saturday, the weekend starts with showers and a high of 28. Sunday, it'll be cloudy at a high of 20, and Monday, a mix of sun and cloud at a high of 22. For local news, weather, and sports, make sure to download the Swift Current online app.
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2: For today, we're going to be seeing a mix of sun and cloud with a good chance of showers here with a risk of a thunderstorm and then a high of 22 degrees. For tonight, partly cloudy out there. Again, a chance of thunder and a low of 10. For tomorrow, sunshine and a high of 28 to end your work week. Saturday, the weekend starts with showers and a high of 28. Sunday, it'll be cloudy at a high of 20, and Monday, a mix of sun and cloud at a high of 22. For local news, weather, and sports, make sure to download the Swift Current online app.
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0: It's as Canadian as maple syrup, toques, and poutine. The Swift Cup. 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
3: For today, we're going to be seeing a mix of sun and cloud with a good chance of showers here with a risk of a thunderstorm and then a high of 22 degrees. For tonight, partly cloudy out there. Again, a chance of thunder and a low of 10. For tomorrow, sunshine and a high of 28 to end your work week. Saturday, the weekend starts with showers and a high of 28. Sunday, it'll be cloudy at a high of 20, and Monday, a mix of sun and cloud at a high of 22. For local news, weather, and sports, make sure to download the Swift Current online app.
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3: For today, we're going to be seeing a mix of sun and cloud with a good chance of showers here with a risk of a thunderstorm and then a high of 22 degrees. For tonight, partly cloudy out there. Again, a chance of thunder and a low of 10. For tomorrow, sunshine and a high of 28 to end your work week. Saturday, the weekend starts with showers and a high of 28. Sunday, it'll be cloudy at a high of 20, and Monday, a mix of sun and cloud at a high of 22. For local news, weather, and sports, make sure to download the Swift Current online app.
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1: For today, we're going to be seeing a mix of sun and cloud with a good chance of showers here with a risk of a thunderstorm and then a high of 22 degrees. For tonight, partly cloudy out there. Again, a chance of thunder and a low of 10. For tomorrow, sunshine and a high of 28 to end your work week. Saturday, the weekend starts with showers and a high of 28. Sunday, it'll be cloudy at a high of 20, and Monday, a mix of sun and cloud at a high of 22. For local news, weather, and sports, make sure to download the Swift Current online app.
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2: For today, we're going to be seeing a mix of sun and cloud with a good chance of showers here with a risk of a thunderstorm and then a high of 22 degrees. For tonight, partly cloudy out there. Again, a chance of thunder and a low of 10. For tomorrow, sunshine and a high of 28 to end your work week. Saturday, the weekend starts with showers and a high of 28. Sunday, it'll be cloudy at a high of 20, and Monday, a mix of sun and cloud at a high of 22. 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
6: For today, we're going to be seeing a mix of sun and cloud with a good chance of showers here with a risk of a thunderstorm and then a high of 22 degrees. For tonight, partly cloudy out there. Again, a chance of thunder and a low of 10. For tomorrow, sunshine and a high of 28 to end your work week. Saturday, the weekend starts with showers and a high of 28. Sunday, it'll be cloudy at a high of 20, and Monday, a mix of sun and cloud at a high of 22. For local news, weather, and sports, make sure to download the Swift Current Online app.
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2: Good morning, I'm Eric Adam. The ex-Maple Creek teacher charged with multiple sexual offenses against minors had his release conditions amended this week. 67-year-old Dexter Baksu appeared in Swift Current Provincial Court yesterday morning, where he requested that the curfew clause be removed from his conditions. Judge Alan Jacobson granted the request, and Baksu is scheduled to return to court in November. Planes, a tank, and plenty of troops are being painted onto the north wall of the Legion Branch 56 in Swift Current. The man behind the brushstrokes is Andrew Robertson, an artist out of Shaunavon.
3: We have an armored vehicle on the left side, and then two planes in the sky, and then a boat in the background, and then we'll have a bunch of soldiers marching down a hill. So every element in the mural ties back to the Swift Current and Southwest region during World War I and II.
2: Robertson is hopeful that, weather permitting, he will have the piece finished by Monday. Motorists in Swift Current are being advised of upcoming road closures on Omen Drive. City of Swift Current says the road will be closed tomorrow from 6 until 9 p.m. to accommodate soapbox racing practice. Additional closures are planned for the weekend of June 12th and 13th, with evening practice on Friday and daytime sessions on Saturday. Drivers are encouraged to plan an alternate route and allow for extra travel time. And the Saskatchewan Cattle Association's traceability webinar featured a producer panel. Chair Chad Ross says improving traceability is essential to protecting Canada's beef industry, especially during a disease outbreak.
4: Well, we've got to be able to identify and isolate a disease in hours, not days, not weeks, not months, like we've seen in other disease outbreaks here. We've got to be able to do it in hours. And what that'll do is it'll be able to isolate different areas within our country so that the rest of the country can resume trade.
2: Ross adds any system must work efficiently for producers without adding unnecessary cost or slowing down operations.
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5: I'm Colin Powers with a look at sports. After a day off last night, the Swift Current 57s take on the Weyburn Beavers tonight at Mitchell Field. The 57s lost 24-2 to the Medicine Hat Mavericks at home in their last game on Tuesday night. The Beavers were rained out in Moose Jaw last night, but are coming off an 8-1 win over the Millers on Tuesday. First pitch tonight is at 6:57. In minor ball, the Cal Tire 15U AAA 57s dropped both ends of a doubleheader in Saskatoon last night, falling

0: in 15-5 and 5-4 to the Expos. Jax Bubnyk drove in 6 runs for Swift Current over the 2 games. Several Southwest Saskatchewan competitors opened the Canadian Cowboys Association rodeo season with strong performances at rodeos in Kindersley and Unity. Leaders Davis Young highlighted the weekend by winning bull riding in Kindersley with an 84-point ride aboard Blackfly, earning more than $1,500. Maple Creek's Coy Cronkite also claimed top spot in Unity's junior steer riding, while Stewart Valley's Austin Knudsen won the junior girls barrel racing event. The back-to-back rodeos gave competitors a chance to compete at both events over the weekend. Rockland's Jill Marcenko added a 5th place finish in ladies' breakaway roping in Kindersley, while Mankota's April Williamson placed 8th in ladies' barrel racing. The Toronto Blue Jays suffered their 4th straight loss, falling 7-3 to the Braves in Atlanta last night. Nathan Lucas and Brandon Valenzuela homered for the Jays, who are now 5 games below 500. Mason Fluharty will open a bullpen day for Toronto in the series finale. Meanwhile, the Jays picked up right-hander Simeon Woods Richardson in a trade with the Minnesota Twins for cash considerations. He went 0-7 in 10 starts with the Twins this season. Jalen Brunson scored 30 points to lead the New York Knicks to a 105-95 win over the San Antonio Spurs in the opening game of the NBA Finals. It's the 12th straight playoff win for the Knicks. Victor Wembanyama had 26 points for the Spurs, who host Game 2 tomorrow. If something's happening in your community, from breaking news to big game scores, tell us first. Call 306-773-NEWS or click Submit News on Swift Current Online.
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2: Good morning, it's Eric Adam. Take a look at your 5-day forecast. Today is going to see a mix of sun and cloud with a 60% chance of showers late this afternoon with a risk of a thunderstorm. Fog patches dissipating this morning with a high of 21 and a UV index of 7 or high. Tonight, partly cloudy with another 60% chance of showers this evening with another risk of a thunderstorm and a low of 9. For Friday, mainly sunny, wind becoming southwest 30 kilometers an hour in the morning and a high of 24. For Saturday, showers and a high of 26. For Sunday, cloudy with a 60% chance of showers and a high of 23. And to start your work week off on Monday, periods of rain, windy, and a high of plus 19. 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

classic from the Commodores to start your day. Hi there, I'm Rob Carney. Let's go. Welcome to Thursday morning. Coming up today, widespread shower activity yesterday and last evening. Soaking into our lawns, gardens, and newly seeded crops, and raining out baseball games. All the details on the way. Her Voice, presented by C-CAN on Golden West Radio, celebrating the women in the communities we serve. All the details on the way. Western Canadian Baseball League. Like I said, rainout's the story last night. But we'll check the upcoming action on the way tonight. Stanley Cup playoffs resume tonight. Blue Jays lost again for a fourth straight time. And the CFL regular season begins tonight. All your sports coming up. And we're going to play the music from the Beatles and Bruce Coburn and Rock.

0: Ed and Lauren. This rock and roll radio show for JGL Partners in Agriculture. 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
9: Good morning, it's Eric Adam taking a look at your five-day weather forecast. Today is going to see a mix of some sun and cloud, with a 60% chance of showers late this afternoon with a risk of a thunderstorm. Fog patches dissipating this morning and a high of 21 with a UV index of 7 or high. Tonight, partly cloudy with a 60% chance of showers this evening with a risk of a thunderstorm and a low of 9. For Friday, mainly sunny, wind becoming southwest 30 kilometers an hour in the morning with a high of 24. For Saturday, showers at a high of 26. For Sunday, cloudy with a 60% chance of showers and a high of 23. And to start your work week off on Monday, periods of rain, windy, and a high of 19. 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

A classic hit from BTO, Saskatchewan's best music. Good morning, I'm Rob Carney. Many Saskatchewan centers and regions are soaking in rain after widespread shower activity yesterday. It was hit and miss. Not everybody across Saskatchewan got rain yesterday. But according to Environment Canada, up to midnight, Assiniboia got the most. And the South Country is where they need some rain. 22.5 millimeters of rain captured in the Environment Canada rain gauge down there. Elbow showing 6.6, Hudson Bay 7.3, Lucky Lake 6.2 millimeters. And they're saying Moose Jaw didn't get much rain, 0.6 millimeters, but I'm thinking I got about 5 millimeters in my backyard. So that rain gauge is a long way from my backyard, apparently. Probably out at 15 Wing, I think that's where it is, south of Moose Jaw. Anyway, if you've got a rain gauge, and you got significant rainfall, I'd love to see a photo of it. Let me know how much rain you got on the Rob Carney in the Morning Facebook page. Share a photo of your rain gauge, or you could give me a call or a text at 306-693-8000. We'll get it all together. We'll get the data together on our own, right here on Saskatchewan's Best Music.

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0: Good morning. I'm Eric Haddam. The former Southwest teacher facing historic sexual assault charges will no longer be subject to a curfew following an amendment in court. Maple Creek's Dexter Baxu was personally present in Swift Current Provincial Court yesterday, where his release conditions were amended to exclude a curfew. The 67-year-old will be back in court in November. A new look on the north end of the Swift Current Legion Branch 56. Andrew Robertson has been hard at work this week painting a new mural for the Legion.
8: It was kind of an interesting effort to put all of it together into one image, because there's probably six or seven different images that I had to pull from to make the big mural.
0: The mural is located on the north wall, and Robertson is hopeful it will be completed by Monday, weather permitting. Soapbox races will be taken to Omen Drive in Swift Current over the next 2 weekends. The city has announced temporary road closures to allow competitors to practice safely. Omen Drive will be closed from 6 to 9 p.m. tomorrow, again from 6 to 9 p.m. on June 12th, and from 9 a.m. to 3 p.m. on June 13th. Motorists are advised to avoid the area and follow posted detours. And during this week's traceability webinar with the Saskatchewan Cattle Association, there was some discussion around the impact and cost burden of trying to keep up with technology and the challenge for young producers. SCA Chair Chad Ross says businesses are looking at technology that will help the cattle industry become topical of the cost burden of technology.
9: Now that there is some margins in our business, which is greatly appreciated, I feel that businesses are looking at technology in the cow-calf business, the cattle business, that can help us in our industry, in our businesses, to make us more efficient and that type of thing. And so we feel that that would help if government could assist, you know, in those types of situations. And
0: he notes that if you're a verified beef producer, you can get half the cost that the reader is paid for, and they can run anywhere from $1,500 to $5,000, depending on what you want to spend.
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0: road win over the Moose Jaw Miller Express also on Tuesday. First pitch is at 6:57 from Mitchell Field. In minor ball, the Cal Tire 15U AAA 57s dropped both ends of a doubleheader in Saskatoon last night, falling 15-5 and 5-4 to the Expos. Jax Bubnyk drove in 6 runs for Swift Current over the 2 games. Southwest Saskatchewan was well represented on the Canadian Cowboys Association rodeo circuit over the weekend. Leaders Davis Young captured a bull riding title in Kindersley, while Morse's Mallory McLeod posted a second place finish in ladies barrel racing in Unity. East End's Austin Arnell added a runner-up finish in bull riding, and Scott and Tice McLeod were second in team roping. Nick posted a second place finish in ladies barrel racing in Unity. East End's Austin Arnell added a runner-up finish in bull riding, and Scott and Tice McLeod were second in team roping. The Kindersley and Unity rodeos ran on overlapping schedules, allowing many local competitors to compete at both events. Morse's Tufton McLeod also picked up a second place finish in tie down roping in Unity. The Toronto Blue Jays suffered their 4th loss in a row, falling 7-3 to the Braves in Atlanta last night. Nathan Lucas and Brandon Valenzuela homered for the Jays, who are now 5 games below 500. Mason Fluharty will open a bullpen day for Toronto in the series finale. Meanwhile, the Jays picked up right-hander Simeon Woods Richardson in a trade with the Minnesota Twins for cash considerations. He went 0-7 in 10 starts with the Twins this season and was DFA'd by the team last weekend. And Jalen Brunson scored 30 points to lead the New York Knicks to a 105-95 win over the San Antonio Spurs in the opening game of the NBA Finals. It's a 12th straight playoff win for the Knicks. Game 2 is tomorrow. From local news to local sports, we're here for your updates. 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
2: Good morning, it's Eric Adam taking a look at your 5-day weather forecast. Today is going to see a mix of some sun and cloud with a 60% chance of showers late this afternoon with a risk of a thunderstorm. Fog patches dissipating this morning and a high of 21 with a UV index of 7 or high. Tonight, partly cloudy with a 60% chance of showers this evening with a risk of a thunderstorm and a low of 9. For Friday, mainly sunny, wind becoming southwest 30 kilometers an hour in the morning with a high of 24. For Saturday, showers at a high of 26. For Sunday, cloudy with a 60% chance of showers and a high of 23. And to start your work week off on Monday, periods of rain, windy, and a high of 19. 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

0: Siskoy Pierce. Memory Music on Saskatchewan's Best Music. Hi there, I'm Rob Carney. I am really enjoying this new feature from Golden West Radio. We're doing it across the province on all our radio stations and all of our websites. It's called Her Voice. It's presented by CCAN, Canada's Seed Partner. It's a weekly feature celebrating the women who are helping build and strengthen our communities every day. Powerful stories of leadership, innovation, and heart. We're spotlighting the voices and impact of local women making a difference. Stay tuned to hear the stories. 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Today on Saskatchewan's Best Music, we're featuring Amelia Legend. Saskatchewan writer Amelia Legend from the Humboldt area. Writing began as a lifelong love of books and poetry, and today the Saskatchewan author, teacher, and mom uses storytelling to explore women's experiences while inspiring others to pursue their creative passions.
1: I was born and raised in California, and I moved here about 16 years ago to Saskatchewan and to this area. And I married a farmer here, and I really fell in love with that peaceful, quiet life. And I have always had a love and passion for books. I majored in English and communications in university. And when I moved here, I didn't know a lot of people. And so I would read, and then I eventually sat down and wrote my first book. I have always written poetry. I started off as a poet in my career and written short stories. But then I sat down and wrote my first book about 10 years ago. I always really liked a peaceful, quiet area. I had moved around quite a bit in my late teens, early 20s, and traveled, and really fell in love with that idea of a peaceful rural life. And then I met my husband, and I have really, really enjoyed the peace and quiet and kind of that slower type life than I had experienced in like an urban center in California. But, you know, it was very lonely. It was very different. It took me a while to make friends, and I definitely went to the library a lot when I first came to Canada, and I learned how to write books versus poetry and short stories, and I've really enjoyed it ever since.
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3: Good morning, it's Eric Adam. Take a look at your five-day forecast. Today is going to see a mix of sun and cloud with a 60% chance of showers late this afternoon with a risk of a thunderstorm. Fog patches dissipating this morning with a high of 21 and a UV index of 7 or high. Tonight, partly cloudy with another 60% chance of showers this evening with another risk of a thunderstorm and a low of 9. For Friday, mainly sunny, wind becoming southwest 30 kilometers an hour in the morning and a high of 24. For Saturday, showers and a high of 26. For Sunday, cloudy with a 60% chance of showers and a high of 23. And to start your work week off on Monday, periods of rain, windy, and a high of plus 19. 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

0: perhaps their greatest hit of all time. Fly at Night, Chilliwack, Saskatchewan's best music. Rainout's the story of the night in the Western Canadian Baseball League last night. The Moose Jaw Miller Express and Weyburn Beavers joining a number of other teams with games to make up now. So they'll have to play a doubleheader a week from Saturday, Moose Jaw and Weyburn. Tonight, the Beavers continue on to Swift Current to play the 57s. Moose Jaw scheduled to host the Saskatoon Berries, the first place Saskatoon Berries. And the Regina Red Sox are on home turf tonight as well, taking on the Medicine Hat Mavericks. Blue Jays are struggling. I know it's only June, but I don't think they're making it back to the World Series this year. Injury trouble, pitching trouble, they're just having trouble. And they lost their fourth in a row last night to the Atlanta Braves. Final score, 7-3. They'll do it all again tonight in Atlanta, 5:15 our time. And that game will be on Golden West Radio, of course. AM 1190 Weyburn, CJYM 1330 Rosetown, and CFYM 1210 Kindersley. And you know I'm excited about the Canadian Football League sparking up its 2026 regular season tonight. Montreal's in Hamilton. Tomorrow, Friday Night Football features Winnipeg at Calgary. And Saturday, it's Edmonton at Ottawa. The Riders have a bye week to start the season. They'll open up at home a week from Saturday, June the 13th. Against the BC Lions.
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2: I'm Eric Adam. Here's what's coming up in news. The ex-Maple Creek teacher charged with multiple sexual offenses against minors had his release conditions amended in court this week. Planes, a tank, and plenty of troops being painted onto the north wall of the Legion Branch 56 in Swift Current. And motorists in Swift Current are being advised of upcoming road closures on Omen Drive to accommodate soapbox racing practice. 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
2: Rob Carney in the morning.
3: Turned 81 years old. He's got a new record coming out later this year, and he's going to go on an extensive North American tour through Canada and the United States, and it's all going to start for him on July the 10th in Saskatoon at the Sass Jazz Festival in Victoria Park. Ottawa born, now San Francisco based. He's Bruce Coburn. This is Tokyo on Saskatchewan's Best Music.

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2: Good morning, I'm Eric Haddam. The ex-Maple Creek teacher charged with multiple sexual offenses against minors had his release conditions amended this week. 67-year-old Dexter Baksu appeared in Swift Current Provincial Court yesterday morning, where he requested that the curfew clause be removed from his conditions. Judge Alan Jacobson granted the request, and Baksu is scheduled to return to court in November. Planes, a tank, and plenty of troops are being painted onto the north wall of the Legion Branch 56 in Swift Current. The man behind the brushstrokes is Andrew Robertson, an artist out of Shaunavon.
3: We have an armored vehicle on the left side, and then two planes in the sky, and then a boat in the background, and then we'll have a bunch of soldiers marching down a hill. So every element in the mural ties back to the Swift Current and Southwest region during World War I and II.
2: Robertson is hopeful that, weather permitting, he will have the piece finished by Monday.

0: Motorists in Swift Current are being advised of upcoming road closures on Omen Drive. City of Swift Current says the road will be closed tomorrow from 6 until 9 p.m. to accommodate soapbox racing practice. Additional closures are planned for the weekend of June 12th and 13th, with evening practice on Friday and daytime sessions on Saturday. Drivers are encouraged to plan an alternate route and allow for extra travel time. And the Saskatchewan Cattle Association's traceability webinar featured a producer panel. Chair Chad Ross says improving traceability is essential to protecting Canada's beef industry, especially during a disease outbreak.
1: Well, we've got to be able to identify and isolate a disease in hours, not days, not weeks, not months, like we've seen in other disease outbreaks here. We've got to be able to do it in hours. And what that'll do is it'll be able to isolate different areas within our country so that the rest of the country can resume trade.
0: Ross adds any system must work efficiently for producers without adding unnecessary cost or slowing down operations.
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3: I'm Colin Powers with a look at sports. After a day off last night, the Swift Current 57s take on the Weyburn Beavers tonight at Mitchell Field. The 57s lost 24-2 to the Medicine Hat Mavericks at home in their last game on Tuesday night. The Beavers were rained out in Moose Jaw last night, but are coming off an 8-1 win over the Millers on Tuesday. First pitch tonight is at 6:57. In minor ball, the Cal Tire 15U AAA 57s dropped both ends of a doubleheader in Saskatoon last night, falling 15-5 and 5-4 to the Expos. Jax Bubnyk drove in 6 runs for Swift Current over the 2 games. Several Southwest Saskatchewan competitors opened the Canadian Cowboys Association rodeo season with strong performances at rodeos in Kindersley and Unity. Leaders Davis Young highlighted the weekend by winning bull riding in Kindersley with an 84-point ride aboard Blackfly, earning more than $1,500. Maple Creek's Coy Cronkite also claimed top spot in Unity's junior steer riding, while Stewart Valley's Austin Knudsen won the junior girls barrel racing event. The back-to-back rodeos gave competitors a chance to compete at both events over the weekend. Rockland's Jill Marcenko added a

0: 7-3 to the Braves in Atlanta last night. Nathan Lucas and Brandon Valenzuela homered for the Jays, who are now 5 games below .500. Mason Fluharty will open a bullpen day for Toronto in the series finale. Meanwhile, the Jays picked up right-hander Simeon Woods Richardson in a trade with the Minnesota Twins for cash considerations. He went 0-7 in 10 starts with the Twins this season. Jalen Brunson scored 30 points to lead the New York Knicks to a 105-95 win over the San Antonio Spurs in the opening game of the NBA Finals. It's the 12th straight playoff win for the Knicks. Victor Wembanyama had 26 points for the Spurs, who host Game 2 tomorrow. If something's happening in your community, from breaking news to big game scores, tell us first. Call 306-773-NEWS or click Submit News on Swift Current Online.
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2: Good morning, it's Eric Adam. Take a look at your five-day forecast. Today is going to see a mix of sun and cloud with a 60% chance of showers late this afternoon with a risk of a thunderstorm. Fog patches dissipating this morning with a high of 21 and a UV index of 7 or high. Tonight, partly cloudy with another 60% chance of showers this evening with another risk of a thunderstorm and a low of 9. For Friday, mainly sunny, wind becoming southwest 30 kilometers an hour in the morning and a high of 24. For Saturday, showers and a high of 26. For Sunday, cloudy with a 60% chance of showers and a high of 23. And to start your work week off on Monday, periods of rain, windy, and a high of plus 19. 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

0: It's Ewan's best music. I've tried Vegemite once. I think I took two bites, and that was enough. Good morning. I'm Rob Carney. Something tells me it's going to be a busy shopping weekend across the country. That's because eligible Canadians will be receiving up to $717 from the federal government in the form of a transitional payment this week ahead of the Canada Groceries and Essentials benefit rollout in July. So those who qualified for the January 2026 GST HST credit will be receiving an additional payment equal to 50% of their total annual credit for the July 2025 to June 2026 period. This one-time payment goes out to more than 12 million low and modest income Canadians. Certainly, it'll be a boost to the economy, but Keith Willoughby, Dean of the Edwards School of Business at the University of Saskatchewan, says while the benefit will put money into pockets, it won't be enough to counter years of rapid food price increases.
1: There are some estimates mentioning that families of four are going to be paying about $1,000 a year in 2026 for groceries, more than they spent in 2025. To me, that's a pretty big bite to come out of the pocketbook for the average Canadian.
0: Willoughby says long-term changes in production, distribution, and competition are required to ease grocery inflation. If you're one of those who is eligible to get that one-time payment from the federal government this week, spend it wisely.
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7: Good morning, it's Eric Adam taking a look at your five-day weather forecast. Today is going to see a mix of some sun and cloud, with a 60% chance of showers late this afternoon with a risk of a thunderstorm. Fog patches dissipating this morning and a high of 21 with a UV index of 7 or high. Tonight, partly cloudy with a 60% chance of showers this evening with a risk of a thunderstorm and a low of 9. For Friday, mainly sunny, wind becoming southwest 30 kilometers an hour in the morning with a high of 24. For Saturday, showers at a high of 26. For Sunday, cloudy with a 60% chance of showers and a high of 23. And to start your work week off on Monday, periods of rain, windy, and a high of 19. 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

0: Yeah, Thursday night in June. That's a wonderful night to fall in love, isn't it? That's April Wine. I'm Rob Kearney. Thursday, June the 4th it is, and it's National Cheese Day. That's a day I can celebrate, and I'm ready for it. I've got four different kinds of cheeses in the fridge right now. I've got some fresh mozzarella. I've got some old cheddar. Oh, it's delicious, really sharp. I've always got a little brick of Parmesan cheese. And, of course, I've always got a little feta cheese to go with the Greek salad, which I eat at least a couple of times a week. So that's exciting. National Cheese Day. It's also National Cognac Day. I'm going to skip that. I don't have any of that at the house. And it's National Hug Your Cat Day. I don't have a cat. My experience tells me when I have had cats, most cats don't like to hug. Ooh, you see, you could end up with cat scratch fever.
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2: I'm Eric Adam. Here's what's coming up in news. Former Southwest teacher facing sexual assault charges will no longer be subject to a curfew following an amendment in court. A new look on the north end of the Swift Current Legion Branch 56. And the city has announced temporary road closures to allow soapbox competitors to practice safely. 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
3: Rob Carney in the morning.
4: Pierre Trudeau was re-elected as Prime Minister. Paul Henderson scored the winning goal as Team Canada won the summit series over Team Russia. We banned advertising for cigarettes on TV, radio, and film. And the capital gains tax was introduced. The year was 1972, and this was a number one hit on your radio. Superstition, Stevie Wonder, on Saskatchewan's Best Music.

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1: Good morning. I'm Eric Adam. The former Southwest teacher facing historic sexual assault charges will no longer be subject to a curfew following an amendment in court. Maple Creek's Dexter Baxu was personally present in Swift Current Provincial Court yesterday, where his release conditions were amended to exclude a curfew. The 67-year-old will be back in court in November. A new look on the north end of the Swift Current Legion, Branch 56. Andrew Robertson has been hard at work this week painting a new mural for the Legion.
2: It was kind of an interesting effort to put all of it together into one image, because there's probably six or seven different images that I had to pull from to make the big mural.
1: The mural is located on the north wall, and Robertson is hopeful it will be completed by Monday, weather permitting. Soapbox races will be taken to Omen Drive in Swift Current over the next 2 weekends. The city has announced temporary road closures to allow competitors to practice safely. Omen Drive will be closed from 6 to 9 p.m. tomorrow, again from 6 to 9 p.m. on June 12th, and from 9 a.m. to

0: 3 p.m. on June 13th. Motorists are advised to avoid the area and follow posted detours. And during this week's traceability webinar with the Saskatchewan Cattle Association, there was some discussion around the impact and cost burden of trying to keep up with technology and the challenge for young producers. SCA Chair Chad Ross says businesses are looking at technology that will help the cattle industry become topical of the cost burden of technology.
1: Now that there is some margins in our business, which is greatly appreciated, I feel that businesses are looking at technology in the cow-calf business, the cattle business, that can help us in our industry, in our businesses, to make us more efficient and that type of thing. And so we feel that that would help if government could assist, so, you know, in those types of situations. And
0: he notes that if you're a verified beef producer, you can get half the cost that the reader's paid for, and they can run anywhere from $1,500 to $5,000, depending on what you want to spend.
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3: I'm Colin Powers with a look at sports. The Swift Current 57s are looking to rebound from a tough loss when they host the Weyburn Beavers tonight in WCBL action. The 57s lost 24-2 to the Medicine Hat Mavericks on Tuesday to fall to 1-3 in the early going. The Beavers are 2-3 and are coming off an 8-1 road win over the Moose Jaw Miller Express also on Tuesday. First pitch is at 6:57 from Mitchell Field. In minor ball, the Caltire 15U AAA 57s dropped both ends of a doubleheader in Saskatoon last night, falling 15-5 and 5-4 to the Expos. Jax Bubnick drove in 6 runs for Swift Current over the 2 games. Southwest Saskatchewan was well represented on the Canadian Cowboys Association Rodeo Circuit over the weekend. Leaders Davis Young captured a bull riding title in Kindersley, while Morse's Mallory McLeod posted a second place finish in ladies barrel racing in Unity. East End's Austin Arnell added a runner-up finish in bull riding, and Scott and Tice McLeod were second in team roping. The Kindersley and Unity rodeos ran on overlapping schedules, allowing many local competitors to compete at both events. Morse's Tufton McLeod also picked up a second place finish in tie-down roping in Unity. The Toronto Blue Jays suffered their fourth loss in a row, falling 7-3 to the Braves in Atlanta last night. Nathan Lucas and Brandon Valenzuela homered for the Jays, who are now 5 games below .500. Mason Fluharty will open a bullpen day for Toronto in the series finale. Meanwhile, the Jays picked up right-hander Simeon Woods Richardson in a trade with the Minnesota Twins for cash considerations. He went 0-7 in 10 starts with the Twins this season and was DFA'd by the team last weekend. And Jalen Brunson scored 30 points to lead the New York Knicks to a 105-95 win over the San Antonio Spurs in the opening game of the NBA Finals. It's a 12th straight playoff win for the Knicks. Game 2 is tomorrow. From local news to local sports, we're here for your updates. 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
0: Good morning, it's Eric Adam taking a look at your 5-day weather forecast. Today is going to see a mix of some sun and cloud, with a 60% chance of showers late this afternoon with a risk of a thunderstorm. Fog patches dissipating this morning and a high of 21 with a UV index of 7 or high. Tonight, partly cloudy with a 60% chance of showers this evening with a risk of a thunderstorm and a low of 9. For Friday, mainly sunny, wind becoming southwest 30 kilometers an hour in the morning with a high of 24. For Saturday, showers at a high of 26. For Sunday, cloudy with a 60% chance of showers and a high of 23. And to start your work week off on Monday, periods of rain, windy, and a high of 19. 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

0: You're listening to Saskatchewan's best music. I'm Rob Kearney. Rose bushes across the province are soaking up the rain. Well, it was hit and miss yesterday, but many parts of southern and central Saskatchewan got some showers yesterday. Environment Canada telling us Assiniboia got the most up to midnight last night, 22.5 millimeters of rain. I'm looking for your photos of your rain gauge on the Rob Kearney in the Morning Facebook page. And Assiniboia Mayor Sharon Schoenberg heard that and shared a photo of her rain gauge. She says it had 3/10 in the morning and 5/10 in the afternoon, so Environment Canada was bang on, hoping the farmers got some too. She says, it's my new gauge from PV Mart. Thanks for sharing, Sharon. I appreciate that. And if you can share your rainfall totals, whether you got a photo of your rain gauge or not, I'd love to see it on the Rob Kearney in the Morning Facebook page, or you can call me or text me anytime, 306-693-8000.
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1: Much of the prairie is seeing rain this week. In Manitoba last week, warm, dry weather helped to push seeding forward. Seeding is now 71% complete, with strong gains in spring wheat, canola, soybeans, and corn. Growing degree days jumped sharply, thanks to above normal temperatures, helping early seeded crops emerge. Meantime, in Alberta, seeding is now 74% complete, still behind the five-year average. Southern Alberta is ahead of average, while northern regions continue to lag due to cooler soils and moisture variability. Crop emergence is improving in both provinces, but remains uneven. Saskatchewan's crop report comes out today. Last week's report showed 52% of the provincial crop was in the ground. Overall, the prairies are off to a good start. For Golden Wells, I'm Glendale Allen Vossler.
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5: Good morning, it's Eric Adam. Taking a look at your five-day forecast. Today is going to see a mix of sun and cloud with a 60% chance of showers late this afternoon with a risk of a thunderstorm. Fog patches dissipating this morning with a high of 21 and a UV index of 7 or high. Tonight, partly cloudy with another 60% chance of shower this evening with another risk of a thunderstorm and a low of 9. For Friday, mainly sunny, wind becoming southwest 30 kilometers an hour in the morning and a high of 24. For Saturday, showers and a high of 26. For Sunday, cloudy with a 60% chance of showers and a high of 23. And to start your work week off on Monday, periods of rain, windy, and a high of plus 19. 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

0: Heart on Saskatchewan's Best Music. I'm just checking the lottery numbers just to make sure I have to be here, and I do. There was no lotto luck in Saskatchewan last night. Lotto 649. Nobody matched 6 of 6, so that'll be carried over. Three people matched 5 of 6 plus the bonus, so that's $39,000 for winners in Ontario, Calgary, and Winnipeg. And somebody in Winnipeg also matched a gold ball draw. It was a white gold ball, and somebody in Winnipeg won $1 million. The Lotto Max tomorrow night, $15 million.
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2: I'm Eric Adam. Here's what's coming up in news. The ex-Maple Creek teacher charged with multiple sexual offenses against minors had his release conditions amended in court this week. Planes, a tank, and plenty of troops being painted onto the north wall of the Legion Branch 56 in Swift Current. And motorists in Swift Current are being advised of upcoming road closures on Omen Drive to accommodate soapbox racing practice. 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
1: Good morning. I'm Eric Haddam. The ex-Maple Creek teacher charged with multiple sexual offenses against minors had his release conditions amended this week. 67-year-old Dexter Baxu appeared in Swift Current Provincial Court yesterday morning, where he requested that the curfew clause be removed from his conditions. Judge Alan Jacobson granted the request, and Baxu is scheduled to return to court in November. Planes, a tank, and plenty of troops are being painted onto the north wall of the Legion Branch 56 in Swift Current. The man behind the brushstrokes is Andrew Robertson, an artist out of Shaunavon.
2: We have an armored vehicle on the left side, and then two planes in the sky, and then a boat in the back.

0: background, and then we'll have a bunch of soldiers marching down a hill. So every element in the mural ties back to the Swift Current and Southwest region during World War I and II.
1: Robertson is hopeful that, weather permitting, he will have the piece finished by Monday. Motorists in Swift Current are being advised of upcoming road closures on Oman Drive. The city of Swift Current says the road will be closed tomorrow from 6 until 9 p.m. to accommodate soapbox racing practice. Additional closures are planned for the weekend of June 12th and 13th, with evening practice on Friday and daytime sessions on Saturday. Drivers are encouraged to plan an alternate route and allow for extra travel time. And the Saskatchewan Cattle Association's traceability webinar featured a producer panel. Chair Chad Ross says improving traceability is essential to protecting Canada's beef industry, especially during a disease outbreak.
2: Well, we've got to be able to identify and isolate a disease in hours, not days, not weeks, not months, like we've seen in other disease outbreaks here. We've got to be able to do it in hours. And what that'll do is it'll be able to isolate different areas within our country so that the rest of the country can resume trade.
1: Ross adds any system must work efficiently for producers without adding unnecessary cost or slowing down operations.
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4: I'm Colin Powers with a look at sports. After a day off last night, the Swift Current 57s take on the Weyburn Beavers tonight at Mitchell Field. The 57s lost 24-2 to the Medicine Hat Mavericks at home in their last game on Tuesday night. The Beavers were rained out in Moose Jaw last night, but are coming off an 8-1 win over the Millers on Tuesday. First pitch tonight is at 6:57. In minor ball, the Cal Tire 15U AAA 57s dropped both ends of a doubleheader in Saskatoon last night, falling 15-5 and 5-4 to the Expos. Jax Bubnick drove in 6 runs for Swift Current over the 2 games. Several Southwest Saskatchewan competitors opened the Canadian Cowboys Association rodeo season with strong performances at rodeos in Kindersley and Unity. Leaders Davis Young highlighted the weekend by winning bull riding in Kindersley with an 84-point ride aboard Blackfly, earning more than $1,500. Maple Creek's Coy Cronkite also claimed top spot in Unity's junior steer riding, while Stewart Valley's Austin Knudsen won the junior girls barrel racing event. The back-to-back rodeos gave competitors a chance to compete at both events over the weekend. Rockland's Jill Marcenko added a 5th place finish in ladies' breakaway roping in Kindersley, while Mankota's April Williamson placed 8th in ladies' barrel racing. The Toronto Blue Jays suffered their 4th straight loss, falling 7-3 to the Braves in Atlanta last night. Nathan Lucas and Brandon Valenzuela homered for the Jays, who are now 5 games below 500. Mason Fluharty will open a bullpen day for Toronto in the series finale. Meanwhile, the Jays picked up right-hander Simeon Woods Richardson in a trade with the Minnesota Twins for cash considerations. He went 0-7 in 10 starts with the Twins this season. Jalen Brunson scored 30 points to lead the New York Knicks to a 105-95 win over the San Antonio Spurs in the opening game of the NBA Finals. It's the 12th straight playoff win for the Knicks. Victor Wembanyama had 26 points for the Spurs, who host Game 2 tomorrow. If something's happening in your community, from breaking news to big game scores, tell us first. Call 306-773-NEWS or click Submit News on Swift Current Online.
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1: Good morning, it's Eric Adam taking a look at your 5-day forecast. Today is going to see a mix of sun and cloud with a 60% chance of showers late this afternoon with a risk of a thunderstorm. Fog patches dissipating this morning with a high of 21 and a UV index of 7 or high. Tonight, partly cloudy with another 60% chance of shower this evening with another risk of a thunderstorm and a low of 9. For Friday, mainly sunny, wind becoming southwest 30 kilometers an hour in the morning and a high of 24. For Saturday, showers and a high of 26. For Sunday, cloudy with a 60% chance of showers and a high of 23. And to start your work week off on Monday, periods of rain, windy, and a high of plus 19. 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

0: memories you can sing along with. That's Uncle Cracker. I'm Rob Carney. Thursday morning. You know, we were talking about the fact that eligible Canadians are set to receive up to $717 in one-time federal payments this week. And it reminded me I should probably pay off my credit card. I try to do that before I have to pay interest, so I did that. I got the app, right? Got the banking app on my phone, so I paid off the credit card. Pretty cool. I mean, I've had it for years, you know, and I've sent out a lot more e-transfers than I've received, come to think of it. But as I'm scrolling through this banking app, it says, split with friends. I've seen this before. Split with friends in three quick steps. Collect money from your friends for shared expenses. First, tell us how much you'd like to split. Well, I don't want to split anything, but I do have a number of friends who have a lot more money than me. I'd just like them to send me money. I'll figure out a way. I'll let you know how that goes.
1: 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The Swift Cup. 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
1: I'm Eric Adam. Here's what's coming up in news. Former Southwest teacher facing sexual assault charges will no longer be subject to a curfew following an amendment in court. A new look on the north end of the Swift Current Legion Branch 56. And the city has announced temporary road closures to allow soapbox competitors to practice safely. 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
0: Carney's comments.
9: It will most certainly bring a little relief at the checkout counter this week. Millions of Canadians, more than 12 million in fact, are set to receive a one-time payment from the federal government, worth anywhere from about $267 to $717. It's being called a transitional payment ahead of a new program launching next month, the Canada Groceries and Essentials Benefit. If you qualified for the GST credit earlier this year, you're already on the list. This payment is essentially a 50% top-up of what you were entitled to over the past year. How much you get depends on your situation. Singles, couples, and families all have different caps, with larger families seeing the biggest payments. And if custody is shared, the benefit gets split. The key here, you must have filed your 2024 taxes. No filing, no payment. Bottom line, it's not a permanent fix to grocery prices, but for many Canadians, it's a welcome bit of breathing room right now. Experts have told us we need changes in production, distribution, and competition if we're truly going to ease grocery inflation in the future. I'm Rob Carney.

0: subject to a curfew following an amendment in court. Maple Creek's Dexter Baxu was personally present in Smith County Provincial Court yesterday, where his release conditions were amended to exclude a curfew. The 67-year-old will be back in court in November. A new look on the north end of the Swift Current Legion, Branch 56. Andrew Robertson has been hard at work this week painting a new mural for the Legion.
1: It was kind of an interesting effort to put all of it together into one image, because there's probably six or seven different images that I had to pull from to make the big mural.
0: The mural is located on the north wall, and Robertson is hopeful it will be completed by Monday, weather permitting. Soapbox races will be taken to Omen Drive in Swift Current over the next two weekends. The city has announced temporary road closures to allow competitors to practice safely. Omen Drive will be closed from 6 to 9 p.m. tomorrow, again from 6 to 9 p.m. on June 12th, and from 9 a.m. to 3 p.m. on June 13th. Motorists are advised to avoid the area and follow posted detours. And during this week's traceability webinar with the Saskatchewan Cattle Association, there was some discussion around the impact and cost burden of trying to keep up with technology and the challenge for young producers. SCA Chair Chad Ross says businesses are looking at technology that will help the cattle industry become topical of the cost burden of technology.
2: Now that there is some margins in our business, which is greatly appreciated, I feel that businesses are looking at technology in the cow-calf business, the cattle business, that can help us in our industry, in our businesses, to make us more efficient and that type of thing. And so we feel that that would help if government could assist, you know, in those types of situations. And
0: he notes that if you're a verified beef producer, you can get half the cost of the readers paid for, and they can run anywhere from $1,500 to $5,000, depending on what you want to spend.
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4: I'm Colin Powers with a look at sports. The Swift Current 57s are looking to rebound from a tough loss when they host the Weyburn Beavers tonight in WCBL action. The 57s lost 24-2 to the Medicine Hat Mavericks on Tuesday to fall to 1-3 in the early going. The Beavers are 2-3 and are coming off an 8-1 road win over the Moose Jaw Miller Express also on Tuesday. First pitch is at 6:57 from Mitchell Field. In minor ball, the Caltire 15U AAA 57s dropped both ends of a doubleheader in Saskatoon last night, falling 15-5. And 5-4 to the Expos. Jax Bubnick drove in 6 runs for Swift Current over the two games. Southwest Saskatchewan was well represented on the Canadian Cowboys Association Rodeo Circuit over the weekend. Leaders Davis Young captured a bull riding title in Kindersley, while Morse's Mallory McLeod posted a second place finish in ladies barrel racing in Unity. East End's Austin Arnell added a runner-up finish in bull riding, and Scott and Tice McLeod were second in team roping. The Kindersley and Unity rodeos ran on overlapping schedules, allowing many local competitors to compete at both events. Morse's Tufton McLeod also picked up a second place finish in tie-down roping in Unity. The Toronto Blue Jays suffered their fourth loss in a row, falling 7-3 to the Braves in Atlanta last night. Nathan Lucas and Brandon Valenzuela homered for the Jays, who are now 5 games below .500. Mason Fluharty will open a bullpen day for Toronto in the series finale. Meanwhile, the Jays picked up right-hander Simeon Woods Richardson in a trade with the Minnesota Twins for cash considerations. He went 0-7 in 10 starts with the Twins this season and was DFA'd by the team last weekend. And Jalen Brunson scored 30 points to lead the New York Knicks to a 105-95 win over the San Antonio Spurs in the opening game of the NBA Finals. It's a 12th straight playoff win for the Knicks. Game 2 is tomorrow. From local news to local sports, we're here for your updates. 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
0: Good morning, it's Eric Adam taking a look at your five-day weather forecast. Today is going to see a mix of some sun and cloud, with a 60% chance of showers late this afternoon with a risk of a thunderstorm. Fog patches dissipating this morning and a high of 21 with a UV index of 7 or high. Tonight, partly cloudy with a 60% chance of showers this evening with a risk of a thunderstorm and a low of 9. For Friday, mainly sunny, wind becoming southwest 30 kilometers an hour in the morning with a high of 24. For Saturday, showers and a high of 26. For Sunday, cloudy with a 60% chance of showers and a high of 23. And to start your work week off on Monday, periods of rain, windy, and a high of 19. 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

0: start to your Thursday morning from Hall & Oates. Hi there, I'm Rob Carney. Talking about the bonus bucks on the show today. Eligible Canadians getting up to $717 from the federal government in the form of a transitional payment this week. It's certainly going to help, but we talked to Keith Willoughby, the Dean of the Edwards School of Business at the University of Saskatchewan. He says, while the benefit will put money back into people's pockets, it's not enough to counter years of rapid food price increases.
1: There are some estimates mentioning that families of four are going to be paying about $1,000 a year in 2026 for groceries, more than they spent in 2025. To me, that's a pretty big

0: mentioning that families of four are going to be paying about $1,000 a year in 2026 for groceries, more than they spent in 2025. To me, that's a pretty big bite to come out of the pocketbook for the average Canadian.
1: Yeah, and Willoughby told us what we need is long-term changes in production and distribution and competition to ease grocery inflation. It takes me back to my days growing up in a family of six. There were four kids, mom and dad, a single income family. And I just remember, we never went hungry, that's for sure. But I do recall we had a large garden. We had five apple trees. And my dad did his best to fill the freezer with birds and wildlife every fall. But that's how he did it, right? And we didn't waste any food. I mean, if there were, three kernels of corn on the plate, the dog got it. Yeah, and if we had a roast beef on Sunday, we had sandwiches for lunch on Monday, roast beef sandwiches, and then we'd have hot beef sandwiches, the open face with gravy on Monday night. And then if there was a chunk of dry roast beef left over on Wednesday, my mom would turn it into shepherd's pie. That's how we used to do it.
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2: 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You've got to admit, that's even better than show and tell. 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
4: Much of the prairie is seeing rain this week. In Manitoba last week, warm, dry weather helped to push seeding forward. Seeding is now 71% complete, with strong gains in spring wheat, canola, soybeans, and corn. Growing degree days jump sharply, thanks to above normal temperatures, helping early seeded crops emerge. Meantime, in Alberta, seeding is now 74% complete, still behind the five-year average. Southern Alberta is ahead of average, while northern regions continue to lag due to cooler soils and moisture variability. Crop emergence is improving in both provinces, but remains uneven. Saskatchewan's crop report comes out today. Last week's report showed 52% of the provincial crop was in the ground. Overall, the prairies are off to a good start. For Golden Wells, I'm Glendale Allen Vossler.
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7: Good morning, it's Eric Adam. Take a look at your five-day forecast. Today is going to see a mix of sun and cloud with a 60% chance of showers late this afternoon with a risk of a thunderstorm. Fog patches dissipating this morning with a high of 21 and a UV index of 7 or high. Tonight, partly cloudy with another 60% chance of shower this evening with another risk of a thunderstorm and a low of 9. For Friday, mainly sunny, wind becoming southwest 30 kilometers an hour in the morning and a high of 24. For Saturday, showers and a high of 26. For Sunday, cloudy with a 60% chance of showers and a high of 23. And to start your work week off on Monday, periods of rain, windy, and a high of plus 19. 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

0: This is Saskatchewan's best music on a Thursday morning as we look forward to the weekend and a most significant special dinner coming up at the Eston Legion this weekend. 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We'll talk about that and more with our Cross Saskatchewan checkup, Cooper Douglas from West Central Online, and CFYM 1210 Kindersley and CJYM 1330 Rosetown will join us after 9 o'clock.
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3: With a song from Chilliwack, released back in 1981, a single from their Wanna Be a Star album. It did well enough on the Billboard Hot 100 that they got an invitation to play it on American Bandstand later that year. It's I Believe. It's on Saskatchewan's Best Music.

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3: Good morning, I'm Eric Haddam. The ex-Maple Creek teacher charged with multiple sexual offenses against minors had his release conditions amended this week. 67-year-old Dexter Baxu appeared in Swift Current Provincial Court yesterday morning, where he requested that the curfew clause be removed from his conditions. Judge Alan Jacobson granted the request, and Baxu is scheduled to return to court in November. Planes, a tank, and plenty of troops are being painted onto the north wall of the Legion Branch 56 in Swift Current. The man behind the brushstrokes is Andrew Robertson, an artist out of Shaunavon.
4: We have an armored vehicle on the left side, and then two planes in the sky, and then a boat in the background, and then we'll have a bunch of soldiers marching down a hill. So every element in the mural ties back to the Swift Current and Southwest region during World War I and II.
3: Robertson is hopeful that, weather permitting, he will have the piece finished by Monday. Motorists in Swift Current are being advised of upcoming road closures on Omen Drive. City of Swift Current says the road will be closed tomorrow from 6 until 9 p.m. to accommodate soapbox racing practice. Additional closures are planned for the weekend of June 12th and 13th, with evening practice on Friday and daytime sessions on Saturday. Drivers are encouraged to plan an alternate route and allow for extra travel time. And the Saskatchewan Cattle Association's traceability webinar featured a producer panel. Chair Chad Ross says improving traceability is essential to protecting Canada's beef industry, especially during a disease outbreak.
5: We've got to be able to identify and isolate a disease in hours, not days, not weeks, not months, like we've seen in other disease outbreaks here. We've got to be able to do it in hours. And what that'll do is it'll be able to isolate different areas within our country so that the rest of the country can resume trade.
3: Ross adds any system must work efficiently for producers without adding unnecessary cost or slowing down operations.
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6: I'm Colin Powers with a look at sports. After a day off last night, the Swift Current 57s take on the Weyburn Beavers tonight at Mitchell Field. The 57s lost 24-2 to the Medicine Hat Mavericks at home in their last game on Tuesday night. The Beavers were rained out in Moose Jaw last night, but are coming off an 8-1 win over the Millers on Tuesday. First pitch tonight is at 6:57. In minor ball, the Cal Tire 15U AAA 57s dropped both ends of a doubleheader in Saskatoon last night, falling 15-5 and 5-4 to the Expos. Jax Bubnick drove in 6 runs for Swift Current over the 2 games. Several Southwest Saskatchewan competitors opened the Canadian Cowboys Association rodeo season with strong performances at rodeos in Kindersley and Unity. Leaders Davis Young highlighted the weekend by winning bull riding in Kindersley with an 84-point ride aboard Blackfly, earning more than $1,500. Maple Creek's Coy Cronkite also claimed top spot in Unity's junior steer riding, while Stewart Valley's Austin Knudsen won the junior girls barrel racing event. The back-to-back rodeos gave competitors a chance to compete at both events over the weekend. Rockland's Jill Marcenko added a 5th place finish in ladies breakaway roping in Kindersley, while Mankota's April Williamson placed 8th in ladies barrel racing. The Toronto Blue Jays suffered their 4th straight loss, falling 7-3 to the Braves in Atlanta last night. Nathan Lucas and Brandon Valenzuela homered for the Jays, who are now 5 games below .500. Mason Fluharty will open a bullpen day for Toronto in the series finale. Meanwhile, the Jays picked up right-hander Simeon Woods Richardson in a trade with the Minnesota Twins for cash considerations. He went 0-7 in 10 starts with the Twins this season. Jalen Brunson scored 30 points to lead the New York Knicks to a 105-95 win over the San Antonio Spurs in the opening game of the NBA Finals. It's the 12th straight playoff win for the Knicks. Victor Wembanyama had 26 points for the Spurs, who host Game 2 tomorrow. If something's happening in your community, from breaking news to big game scores,

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2: Good morning, it's Eric Adam. Take a look at your five-day forecast. Today is going to see a mix of sun and cloud with a 60% chance of showers late this afternoon with a risk of a thunderstorm. Fog patches dissipating this morning with a high of 21 and a UV index of 7 or high. Tonight, partly cloudy with another 60% chance of showers this evening with another risk of a thunderstorm and a low of 9. For Friday, mainly sunny, wind becoming southwest 30 kilometers an hour in the morning and a high of 24. For Saturday, showers and a high of 26. For Sunday, cloudy with a 60% chance of showers and a high of 23. And to start your work week off on Monday, periods of rain, windy, and a high of plus 19. 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
4: These are the funeral announcements for Thursday, June 4th, 2026. Mr. Eldon McIntyre passed away on Wednesday, May 27th, 2026, at his home in Swift Current, Saskatchewan. A memorial service will be held on Friday, June 5th, 2026, at 2 p.m. at the Hazlett Community Hall in Hazlett, Saskatchewan. 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Arrangements are in care of Parkside Memorial Funeral Home, Ryan Capel, Hayden Capel, and Bob Capel. The Celebration of Life service for the late John Wasco of East End will be held on Friday, June 5th at 3 p.m. from the East End Memorial Hall Tea Room in East End. 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These have been the funeral announcements for Thursday, June 4th, 2026.
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0: Turned 80 years old last month. Legendary music from the legendary Cher on Saskatchewan's Best Music. Good morning, I'm Rob Kearney. Time for our weekly visit with Cooper Douglas. Our Cross Saskatchewan checkup takes us to West Central Online and CFYM 1210 Kindersley. Cooper, we got some rain in Moose Jaw yesterday. You got some more rain in the Kindersley area, and that is delaying spring seeding in West Central Saskatchewan. Tell us the story.
1: Yep, it's delayed much like the rest of the province. When you look at the numbers, West Central is actually second in the province, the Southwest. They've been going for a while. But West Central, we actually had some positive weather in May that led to a large catch-up. But the last week of May, I wouldn't doubt if there was very little progress. I know most areas are behind their 5-10-year averages. Just around the province, I wrote a story earlier this week, actually. This time last year, the province was 88% seeded, and I think we just crossed 50 in the last report. So that's a good indicator that, yeah, the weather's been pretty tough to get out there for farmers. And hopefully June is good for development in the fields, because they're going to need some long hours, long days.
0: And they're way behind in the North Battleford region, right?
1: Yes, where there has been a ton of rain. And pointing to a story this morning up at West Central Online, I just learned yesterday from Environment Canada that North Battleford recorded 188% of its normal precipitation for May. They had 57.6 millimeters fall at the weather station, and the average, 30.6. So that's a crazy number. And you look down at the Southwest, I said they were ahead. Swift Current and area, they actually received 134% of their average precipitation for May. So any progress there, they likely got a bit of a break, but at least they're close to finishing up.
0: Sure. I know rodeo's big in West Central Saskatchewan. You had a big rodeo last weekend, and we've got some results up online at West Central Online today.
1: Yes, we do. So we actually have the rodeo follow-up from Kindersley. We talked to some committee members. We also followed up the one in Unity. But so you can find those stories online. But going back to some results from those rodeos. So my eyes were definitely on the bull riding, because we have some local talent here. And both bull riding shows in Kindersley and Unity were actually won by a local name. So Kindersley's Davis Young won. His brother is Grady Young. He's on the PBR circuit. But all the attention's over to Davis this time around. He came to Kindersley, won the crown. So the Young family, pretty talented at bull riding. And then going down to the Unity Western Days Rodeo, the bull riding event was won by Jace Rieger. And you might know his name, because he was the junior title winner at last year's PBR Dakota Butter Invitational in Kindersley. So Dakota Butter, he's actually competing this week out east in London. But there's two bull riding prospects at least coming up in the area.
0: All right. Good to hear. Hey, what's coming up this weekend?
1: What's coming up this weekend? It's garage sale season, if the sun can stay out. The Colville's having a townwide garage sale. There's 9 confirmed so far. So maybe a little day trip out to the community of Colville. You can see my favorite Dalmatian fire hydrants. I love that part of the community. Coming up on Saturday, actually, at the Royal Canadian Legion Hall in Eston, it's a D-Day supper. They're going to invite people out for a barbecue. And then also, it looks like they're going to be celebrating 100 years at the Legion coming up July 17th. So D-Day supper coming up this weekend, and maybe when you go, you can learn a little bit more about what's going on next month in Eston.
0: And one more thing, Cooper, Her Voice, presented by CCAN, Canada's seed partner. We are highlighting the women who make a difference in our communities across the province. Who are we highlighting this week in West Central?
1: Yes, Her Voice fired up on Monday, and our first subject was Catherine Albertson. Albertson's someone who works to preserve rural history through restoration. There's the historic spaces like Merritt and Magna. We have a story up at West Central Online about that. It's a quaint, remote place where you can go see so much different history. There's actually some different shopping items available and whatnot too, but it's just a great chance to go out. And it's not like Kindersley's the big city, but you can go out, go explore a rural area, and you can see what Albertson has really created out there. She's someone who wants to preserve rural places, tell those rural stories, and was a fantastic selection for the first Her Voice. So every week for the next, I think 13 weeks, we're going to have a new Her Voice feature. And you can go to our community page right now at West Central Online, and you'll find the story on Catherine.
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2: Good morning, it's Eric Adam taking a look at your five-day weather forecast. Today is going to see a mix of some sun and cloud with a 60% chance of showers late this afternoon with a risk of a thunderstorm. Fog patches. Good morning, it's Eric Adam taking a look at your five-day weather forecast. Today is going to see a mix of some sun and cloud with a 60% chance of showers late this afternoon with a risk of a thunderstorm. Fog patches.

0: 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And to start your work week off on Monday, periods of rain, windy, and a high of 19. 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
1: I was born and raised in California, and I moved here about 16 years ago to Saskatchewan and to this area. And I married a farmer here, and I really fell in love with that peaceful, quiet life. And I have always had a love and passion for books. I majored in English and communications in university, and when I moved here, I didn't know a lot of people, and so I would read, and then I eventually sat down and wrote my first book. I have always written poetry. I started off as a poet in my career and written short stories, but then I sat down and wrote my first book about 10 years ago. I always really liked a peaceful, quiet area. I had moved around quite a bit in my late teens, early 20s, and traveled, and really fell in love with that idea of a peaceful rural life. And then I met my husband, and I have really, really enjoyed the peace and quiet and kind of that slower type life than I had experienced in like an urban center in California. But, you know, it was very lonely. It was very different. It took me a while to make friends, and I definitely went to the library a lot when I first came to Canada, and I learned how to write books versus poetry and short stories, and I've really enjoyed it ever since.
0: And she's found a home right here in Saskatchewan. We're happy to have Amelia Legend read all about her on her voice on discoverhumboldt.com today.
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7: Good morning, it's Eric Adam. Taking a look at your five-day forecast. Today is going to see a mix of sun and cloud with a 60% chance of showers late this afternoon with a risk of a thunderstorm. Fog patches dissipating this morning with a high of 21 and a UV index of 7 or high. Tonight, partly cloudy with another 60% chance of shower this evening with another risk of a thunderstorm and a low of 9. For Friday, mainly sunny, wind becoming southwest 30 kilometers an hour in the morning and a high of 24. For Saturday, showers and a high of 26. For Sunday, cloudy with a 60% chance of showers and a high of 23. And to start your work week off on Monday, periods of rain, windy, and a high of plus 19. 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

0: Saskatchewan's best music. I'm Rob Carney. Hey, if you're tuned in to 570 CKSW Swift Current this morning, you should know the town of Herbert has moved its Volunteer Appreciation Day from June 6th to Friday, June the 5th. So that's tomorrow. Location, Memorial Wall, 2 till 4. Town Council will be on hand to answer any questions and have a visit. Come and enjoy an afternoon and some coffee and donuts. That's the town of Herbert Volunteer Appreciation Day tomorrow, 2 till 4. Have a great day. I'll see you bright and early tomorrow morning.
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2: I'm Eric Adam. Here's what's coming up in news. Former Southwest teacher facing sexual assault charges will no longer be subject to a curfew following an amendment in court. A new look on the north end of the Swift Current Legion Branch 56. And the city has announced temporary road closures to allow soapbox competitors to practice safely. 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
0: And I read the verse in Isaiah that says, "Come to me, you who are weary and heavy laden, and I will give you rest."
2: And every mom said, "Amen."
0: Yes,
3: I'm weary.
0: And I realized that not only was I physically tired, I was spiritually and emotionally tired. I hadn't been taking a rest for my soul and spending time with the Lord, and that it was okay.

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2: Good morning. I'm Eric Adam. The former Southwest teacher facing historic sexual assault charges will no longer be subject to a curfew following an amendment in court. Maple Creek's Dexter Baxu was personally present in Swift Current Provincial Court yesterday, where his release conditions were amended to exclude a curfew. The 67-year-old will be back in court in November. A new look on the north end of the Swift Current Legion Branch 56. Andrew Robertson has been hard at work this week painting a new mural for the Legion.
3: It was kind of an interesting effort to put all of it together into one image, because there's probably six or seven different images that I had to pull from to make the big mural.
2: The mural is located on the north wall, and Robertson is hopeful it will be completed by Monday, weather permitting. Soapbox races will be taken to Omen Drive in Swift Current over the next two weekends. The city has announced temporary road closures to allow competitors to practice safely. Omen Drive will be closed from 6 to 9 p.m. tomorrow, again from 6 to 9 p.m. on June 12th, and from 9 a.m. to 3 p.m. on June 13th. Motorists are advised to avoid the area and follow posted detours. And during this week's traceability webinar with the Saskatchewan Cattle Association, there was some discussion around the impact and cost burden of trying to keep up with technology and the challenge for young producers. SCA Chair Chad Ross says businesses are looking at technology that will help the cattle industry become topical of the cost burden of technology.
4: Now that there is some margins in our business, which is greatly appreciated, I feel that businesses are looking at technology in the cow-calf business, the cattle business, that can help us in our industry, in our businesses, to make us more efficient and that type of thing. And so we feel that that would help if government could assist, you know, in those types of situations. And
2: he notes that if you're a verified beef producer, you can get half the cost that the reader is paid for, and they can run anywhere from $1,500 to $5,000, depending on what you want to spend.
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5: I'm Colin Powers with a look at sports. The Swift Current 57s are looking to rebound from a tough loss when they host the Weyburn Beavers tonight in WCBL action. The 57s lost 24-2 to the Medicine Hat Mavericks on Tuesday to fall to 1-3 in the early going. The Beavers are 2-3 and are coming off an 8-1 road win over the Moose Jaw Miller Express also on Tuesday. First pitch is at 6:57 from Mitchell Field. In minor ball, the Cal Tire 15U AAA 57s dropped both ends of a doubleheader in Saskatoon last night, falling 15-5. And 5-4 to the Expos. Jax Bubnick drove in 6 runs for Swift Current over the two games. Southwest Saskatchewan was well represented on the Canadian Cowboys Association rodeo circuit over the weekend. Leaders Davis Young captured a bull riding title in Kindersley, while Morse's Mallory McLeod posted a second place finish in ladies barrel racing in Unity. East End's Austin Arnell added a runner-up finish in bull riding, and Scott and Tice McLeod were second in team roping. The Kindersley and Unity rodeos ran on overlapping schedules, allowing many local competitors to compete at both events.

0: Horses Tufton McLeod also picked up a second place finish in tie-down roping in Unity. The Toronto Blue Jays suffered their fourth loss in a row, falling 7-3 to the Braves in Atlanta last night. Nathan Lucas and Brandon Valenzuela homered for the Jays, who are now 5 games below 500. Mason Fluharty will open a bullpen day for Toronto in the series finale. Meanwhile, the Jays picked up right-hander Simeon Woods Richardson in a trade with the Minnesota Twins for cash considerations. He went 0-7 in 10 starts with the Twins this season and was DFA'd by the team last weekend. And Jalen Brunson scored 30 points to lead the New York Knicks to a 105-95 win over the San Antonio Spurs in the opening game of the NBA Finals. It's a 12th straight playoff win for the Knicks. Game 2 is tomorrow. From local news to local sports, we're here for your updates. 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
2: Good morning, it's Eric Adam taking a look at your 5-day weather forecast. Today is going to see a mix of some sun and cloud with a 60% chance of showers late this afternoon with a risk of a thunderstorm. Fog patches dissipating this morning and a high of 21 with a UV index of 7 or high. Tonight, partly cloudy with a 60% chance of showers this evening with a risk of a thunderstorm and a low of 9. For Friday, mainly sunny, wind becoming southwest 30 kilometers an hour in the morning with a high of 24. For Saturday, showers at a high of 26. For Sunday, cloudy with a 60% chance of showers and a high of 23. And to start your work week off on Monday, periods of rain, windy, and a high of 19. 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

Valerie. That was, of course, Steve Winwood kicking off the 10 o'clock hour and the morning show on CKSW 570. Tara Garcia here with you on this Thursday morning, or pre-Friday, as I like to call it. Hope you're having a great start to your day so far. We got lots on the way for you in the morning show. Next break, going to be heading on over to our greeting zone to see who is celebrating locally today and who will be crowned our Acropole birthday of the day. Also, it's day two of our Frontier Days giveaways, and today I got a pair of tickets to give away to the rodeo. I'm going to have some more details on how you can get your hands on that, and some of our friends from the 16U Men's Sun Dogs are going to be stopping by with a recap on Nationals. All that and more coming up right now. It's Madonna with La Isa Bonita.

0: The Last Tiger and Tid Red Line. It is 10:40 on the morning show on CKSW 570 with myself, Kara Garcia. Now, right now, we're going to throw it on over to our good friend, Chris Martins from Country 94.1 and Country 1490, who had a very full studio a little earlier this morning as he welcomed a number of the U16 Sundogs.
1: This morning in the Country 94.1 Country 1490 morning show, we have got, a whole whack load of people, just about the whole team here. Or is it the whole team? Do we have the whole team here this morning?
2: Missing two people.
1: Okay, from the 16U Men's Sundogs. Good morning, everyone.
3: Good morning.
1: All right, so we've got two gentlemen on the microphone, so I'll get you guys to introduce yourselves. Who do we have here?
2: Colton Bailey.
4: And Hudson Rivers.
1: Colton and Hudson, right on. Okay, guys, so you guys have obviously been assigned the task of spokesperson for your team. So I expect nothing but fantastic talk about all the team, right?
2: Sure.
1: Yeah. All right, let's talk about the tournament. You guys just you competed at Nationals in Calgary. Talk about where your rank was going in and how that kind of played into your mentality going into the actual tournament itself.
4: We were ranked 30th. And we ended up tied for 5th, and we just went on a very long run, and so we won every game but till the final, and yeah, we did really good.
1: Absolutely. So that final game then, who were you playing?
2: The Cascades, the Junior Cascades from BC.
1: Okay, and where were they ranked?
2: I'm not sure. I think they were 4. Well, they were, oh yeah, they were coming into the second day, they were 1st in the country.
1: Okay.
2: Yeah.
1: So how did the experience feel? You know, you guys, you came in, you know, ranked a little bit lower into the tournament, ended up finishing, you know, fantastic, you know, tied for that 5th place spot. You know, how did that feel as a team to go in and once the tournament kind of wrapped up? Yes, it wrapped up on a loss, but to go where you started to where you finished, you know, how did that feel?
2: I think like at the end of that like Saturday, like after we knew we were already in the top 8, it was like pretty shocking actually. Like, we already knew that we were already in Tier 1, like, automatically top 8 or tied for 5th, which was, like, really good, like, for Saskatchewan especially.
1: Absolutely. So, amongst the group, like, how many years? I mean, it'll be different for everybody, of course, but have you, the collective of you kind of played together for quite some time?
4: I think it's been 3 years for most of us.
2: Yeah.
4: So
1: you guys kind of had probably a pretty good understanding of each other, and that probably played a nice factor into being able to advance to that stage, eh?
2: Yeah,
4: I think we connected well, so it helped a lot.
1: So, you know, Nationals is done. You know, what's the next step for the Sundogs and the players as well, too? What do you guys look for down the road?
2: I don't know. I think we've been a good team, like, all around for a couple years now. Keep it the same, basically.
1: Absolutely. So did you guys have any, you know, prior to getting into the tournament, did you have any, like, is there any team rituals or anything like that that you guys do to kind of get yourselves ready?
4: We play a game of Sue, which is really fun.
1: So I'm going to need you to break that down for me.
4: It's like
1: Sue?
4: Yeah, it's like rallying with the volleyball, but with your feet.
2: It's like hacky sack, but
4: yeah.
1: Thank you. The millennial in me fully understands exactly what you mean there. Okay, so you guys play a game.

0: I'm assuming beforehand, that just gets everyone just, I'm assuming, hyped up and in the moment, ready to go.
1: Yeah.
0: Right on. So, but, you know, all together as a team, just last question for you guys. You know, what do you take from this experience? You know, going as far as you did, playing the game together as a crew for as many years as you have, what do you take from it?
1: I don't know. I think it was a really good experience. Like, not even just at Nationals, just like the whole season. Like, we just played really good, like, all together. Like, a few tournaments didn't go great, but I guess that happens.
0: Absolutely. And yourself?
2: Yeah, I think the experience was really important, and just, I don't know.
0: Helps lead you into the next step, right?
2: Yeah.
0: Right on. Well, we won't keep you guys too long. Colton Hudson, we appreciate you guys being the spokespeople for the Sun Dogs, and congratulations on your experience and how well you placed at Nationals.
1: Thank you.
2: Thank you.
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10: Good morning, it's Eric Adam. Taking a look at your five-day forecast. Today is going to see a mix of sun and cloud with a 60% chance of showers late this afternoon with a risk of a thunderstorm. Fog patches dissipating this morning with a high of 21 and a UV index of 7 or high. Tonight, partly cloudy with another 60% chance of showers this evening with another risk of a thunderstorm and a low of 9. For Friday, mainly sunny, wind becoming southwest 30 kilometers an hour in the morning and a high of 24. For Saturday, showers and a high of 26. For Sunday, cloudy with a 60% chance of showers and a high of 23. And to start your work week off on Monday, periods of rain, windy, and a high of plus 19. 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

0: Nickelback, the Canadian rockers themselves, with This Afternoon. They are taking us into the 11 o'clock hour on this Thursday morning. Carrie here with you on CKSW 570. We got your latest news, weather, and sports coming up from the Swift Grid Online Newsroom. Next hour, taking a look at all the things we are celebrating today. Going to be buying, selling, and trading with Trading Post. And we heard from the 16U Men's Sun Dogs. Well, coming up in a little bit, we're going to hear from the 17U Sonic about their home tournament coming up this weekend.
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2: I'm Eric Adam. Here's what's coming up in news. The ex-Maple Creek teacher charged with multiple sexual offenses against minors had his release conditions amended in court this week. Planes, a tank, and plenty of troops being painted onto the north wall of the Legion Branch 56 in Swift Current. And motorists in Swift Current are being advised of upcoming road closures on Omen Drive to accommodate soapbox racing practice. 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
3: In 2006, Dean Karnassus ran 50 marathons in all 50 states on 50 consecutive days and finished up with the New York City Marathon, which he ran in 3 hours flat. He enjoys the pain that comes from achieving new goals. "What I found," he says, "is that I'm never more alive than when I'm pushing and I'm in pain and I'm struggling for high achievement. In that struggle, I think there's a magic." Well, the psalmist agrees. He wrote, "It is good for me that I have been afflicted, that I may learn God's statutes." 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
4: Good morning, I'm Eric Haddam. The ex-Maple Creek teacher charged with multiple sexual offenses against minors had his release conditions amended this week. 67-year-old Dexter Baxu appeared in Swift Current Provincial Court yesterday morning, where he requested that the curfew clause be removed from his conditions. Judge Alan Jacobson granted the request, and Baxu is scheduled to return to court in November. Planes, a tank, and plenty of troops are being painted onto the north wall of the Legion Branch 56 in Swift Current. The man behind the brushstrokes is Andrew Robertson, an artist out of Shaunavon.
5: We have an armored vehicle on the left side, and then two planes in the sky, and then a boat in the background, and then we'll have a bunch of soldiers marching down a hill. So every element in the mural ties back to the Swift Current and Southwest region during World War I and II.
4: Robertson is hopeful that, weather permitting, he will have the piece finished by Monday. Motorists in Swift Current are being advised of upcoming road closures on Omen Drive. City of Swift Current says the road will be closed tomorrow from 6 until 9 p.m. to accommodate soapbox racing practice. Additional closures are planned for the weekend of June 12th and 13th, with evening practice on Friday and daytime sessions on Saturday. Drivers are encouraged to plan an alternate route and allow for extra travel time. And the Saskatchewan Cattle Association's traceability webinar featured a producer panel. Chair Chad Ross says improving traceability is essential to protecting Canada's beef industry, especially during a disease outbreak.
6: Well, we've got to be able to identify and isolate a disease in hours, not days, not weeks, not months, like we've seen in other disease outbreaks here. We've got to be able to do it in hours. And what that'll do is it'll be able to isolate different areas within our country so that the rest of the country can resume trade.
4: Ross adds any system must work efficiently for producers without adding unnecessary cost or slowing down operations.
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7: I'm Colin Powers with a look at sports. After a day off last night, the Swift Current 57s take on the Weyburn Beavers tonight at Mitchell Field. The 57s lost 24-2 to the Medicine Hat Mavericks at home in their last game on Tuesday night. The Beavers were rained out in Moose Jaw last night, but are coming off an 8-1 win over the Millers on Tuesday. First pitch tonight is at 6:57. In minor ball, the Cal Tire 15U AAA 57s dropped both ends of a doubleheader in Saskatoon last night, falling 15-5 and 5-4 to the Expos. Jax Bubnick drove in 6 runs for Swift Current over the 2 games. Several Southwest Saskatchewan competitors opened the Canadian Cowboys Association rodeo season with strong performances at rodeos in Kindersley and Unity. Leaders Davis Young highlighted the weekend by winning bull riding in Kindersley with an 84-point ride aboard Blackfly, earning more than $1,500. Maple Creek's Coy Cronkite also claimed top spot in Unity's junior steer riding, while Stewart Valley's Austin Knudsen won the junior girls barrel racing event. The back-to-back rodeos gave competitors a chance to compete at both events over the weekend. Rockland's Jill Marsenko added a 5th place finish in ladies breakaway roping in Kindersley, while Mankota's April Williamson placed 8th in ladies barrel racing. The Toronto Blue Jays suffered their 4th straight loss, falling 7-3 to the Braves in Atlanta last night. Nathan Lucas and Brandon Valenzuela homered for the Jays, who are now 5 games below .500. Mason Fluharty will open a bullpen day for Toronto in the series finale. Meanwhile, the Jays picked up right-hander Simeon Woods Richardson in a trade with the Minnesota Twins for cash considerations. He went 0-7 in 10 starts with the Twins this season. Jalen Brunson scored 30 points to lead the New York Knicks to a 105-95 win over the San Antonio Spurs in the opening game of the NBA Finals. It's the 12th straight playoff win for the Knicks. Victor Wembanyama had 26 points.

0: for the Spurs, who host Game 2 tomorrow. If something's happening in your community, from breaking news to big game scores, tell us first. 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
2: Good morning, it's Eric Adam. Take a look at your five-day forecast. Today is going to see a mix of sun and cloud with a 60% chance of showers late this afternoon with a risk of a thunderstorm. Fog patches dissipating this morning with a high of 21 and a UV index of 7 or high. Tonight, partly cloudy with another 60% chance of showers this evening with another risk of a thunderstorm and a low of 9. For Friday, mainly sunny, wind becoming southwest 30 kilometers an hour in the morning and a high of 24. For Saturday, showers and a high of 26. For Sunday, cloudy with a 60% chance of showers and a high of 23. And to start your work week off on Monday, periods of rain, windy, and a high of plus 19. 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

Real World, that was Matchbox 20, kicking off the 11 o'clock hour on this Thursday or pre-Friday morning. Tara with you till 2 o'clock today. Now, of course, today is June the 4th, and here is what's worth celebrating. We're celebrating those felines in our life because it is Hug Your Cat Day today. For all you cheese lovers out there, it is also National Cheese Day today. We're going to old school because it's National Moonshine Day, and it is Shopping Cart Day today as well. So there you go. Those are all the things that we are celebrating today on this June the 4th. We got some more great music for you right now. It's the Romantics and What I Like About You.

0: with you at 11:19, and we're going to throw it on over to our good friend Colin Powers from Magic 97, who a little earlier had a chance to speak to some of the 17U Sonic about their tournament coming up this weekend.
1: Well, we got some softball players in studio this morning, the 17U Sonic, and we have four of the players in studio. Why don't you introduce yourselves?
2: Hi, I'm Patience. I'm number 10, and I'm a catcher.
3: Hi, I'm Serena Koshin. I'm number 9, and I play shortstop.
4: I'm Mackenzie Smith, and I'm a pitcher, and I'm number 15.
5: I'm Sydney Lindquist, number 16, and I play third base.
1: All right, and how's your season gone so far?
2: It's going pretty well. As of right now, we have a record of 5-0.
1: All right. What are some of the highlights of the season?
3: We've only been to one tournament where we captured gold, so that was a good highlight for us to get our feet under us and kind of just get some games going.
5: We're going to be able to go down to Billings this year for a tournament, so that's going to be pretty exciting.
1: Yeah, that is going to be exciting. What's your favorite thing about playing softball?
4: Probably going to be with all the people on the team, like all the friendships that we have. It's just so nice to reconnect with everyone.
1: Yeah, I know softball is indeed a tight-knit community.
5: Yeah, most of us have been playing softball together since U13, so it's a pretty close team. Like, we all hang out lots, and I think that's made our team pretty strong as well.
1: All right. And you have your home tournament coming up this weekend. Can you just tell us about the teams that are coming in?
3: We have three other teams coming in, so it's not a really big tournament, but it'll be good to just play some extra games and get some extra practice in.
5: We'll be able to be surrounded by our community, which is pretty sweet. Get to have lots of people come in, watch us play, and be able to support us.
1: All right. And if anyone wants to check out the games this weekend, they're going to be at the Ball Diamonds on the very east end of town, right?
5: That is correct. Diamond 6.
1: All right. At the sports complex, or recreation complex, I should say.
3: Yeah.
1: All right. And, is there are there any times for the games or cost to get in?
2: Our first game is 10 a.m. on Saturday, and I think it's free to get in. And if it's not free, it's probably like $5.
1: All right. So it's going to be a fun weekend of softball. Girls, anything else you'd like to add?
2: We would like to have all the support we can.
1: All right. Looking forward to that. Thanks for coming in, and good luck this weekend.
5: Thank you.
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1: Good morning, it's Eric Adam taking a look at your 5-day weather forecast. Today is going to see a mix of some sun and cloud, with a 60% chance of showers late this afternoon with a risk of a thunderstorm. Fog patches dissipating this morning and a high of 21 with a UV index of 7 or high. Tonight, partly cloudy with a 60% chance of showers this evening with a risk of a thunderstorm and a low of 9. For Friday, mainly sunny, wind becoming southwest 30 kilometers an hour in the morning with a high of 24. For Saturday, showers at a high of 26. For Sunday, cloudy with a 60% chance of showers at a high of 23. And to start your work week off on Monday, periods of rain, windy, and a high of 19. 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
2: Good morning and welcome to the Thursday morning edition of Trading Post here on CKSW 570 and Country 1490. Hope you're having a fantastic Thursday. I'm Tara Garcia with you until noon today, and we are getting ready to buy, sell, and trade. The phone lines are now open. If you have something to buy, sell, or trade, you can give me a call, or if you don't feel like going live on air, you can also send me a text to the same number, 306-778-32. And we'll make sure to get you and your items on the air. Let's start off with our text line this morning. Wanted a 1994 or older Blazer or Jimmy. Any condition considered? Contact number 306-227-6267. Again, that's 306-227-6267. Good morning. You're on Trading Post.
3: Yeah, my friend is looking for a laptop computer with internet, and got to be Windows 11. And his phone number is 306-750-3672, or my number is 306-774-3911.
2: Perfect. Okay, so again, he's looking for a laptop with internet and Windows 11, you said?
3: Yeah.
2: Okay, and again, those contact numbers, 306-750-2672 or 306-774-3911.
3: Yeah, 3672.
2: Oh, sorry, 306-750-3672.
3: Yeah.
2: Perfect. Okay, thank you so much. You have a great day.
3: Yeah, you too. Bye.
2: Bye. All right, let's head on back to the text line. We got someone looking for 4 to 6 farm cats. The contact number, 306-631-0421. Again, that's 306-631-0421. 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That's 306-628-3500. Good morning. You're on Trading Post. Good morning. You're on Trading Post. Okay, hopefully they will call back. 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It's all in one, and their husband will also do odd jobs, yard work, that kind of thing. So for any of those items, or if you are looking for someone to do some odd jobs, the contact number, 306-750-0780. Again, that's 306-750-0780.

0: 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You're on Trading Post.
1: Yes, good morning. We are looking for a good shape 12-string guitar case, and our number is 773-5305 or 741-6379.
0: Thank you. All right. So, again, you were looking for a good 12-string guitar case, and again, that was that right?
1: Yes.
0: Okay, and the contact number was 306-773-5305 or 306-741-6379.
1: Thank you very much.
0: You're welcome. You have a wonderful day. Thanks for calling.
1: Thank you.
0: Bye.
1: Bye-bye.
0: All right, next in our emails, we have, a 2009 John Deere 560M round baler, 3/8 slip clutch variable core valve hydraulic PU lift push bar, 21.5 to 16.15 feet bale width, PTO 1000 wrapping, both twine and surface wrap pickup, mega wide, purchase used in June of 2024 with just over 6,000 hours, was only used for 280 cultivated acres in the fall of 2004, has been in storage since. Only reason for selling is they got out of custom baling, just over 7,000 bales, full green light 300 bales ago, asking 74,000, open to offers but no trades, and the contact number 306-630-6272. Again, that's 306-630-6272. Next, we got a 1993 Cutlass Supreme convertible, all original and no accidents, always stored inside and no winter use. 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The contact number 306-741-3111. That's 306-741-3111. We're going to take our very first commercial break here on Trading Post this morning, but don't go anywhere because we're going to be right back.
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3: Welcome back to the Thursday edition of Trading Post here on CKSW 570 and Country 1490. I am Tara with you till noon today. Again, the phone lines are open if you have something to buy, sell, or trade. Would love to hear from you. You can give me a call, or if you don't feel like going on the air, you can send me a text to the same number, 306-778-3247. And we're going to head back to our text line and see what else we got there. We got someone looking, paving stones for sale for $1 each. Interested? 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Again, that's 306-741-1371. Wanting to buy a slide-in truck camper, the contact number, if you can help them out, 306-774-6610. That's 306-774-6610. 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Again, that's 306-741-3999. Next, looking for 3 to 4 bundles of black shingles, please text 306-315-2764. 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Again, our phone lines are open if you have something to buy, sell, or trade. Would love to hear from you. The contact number again to call or text 306-778-3247. Heading back over to our emails. We got someone looking for a Ford 2 or 4 barrel carb intake manifold for a Ford 300 inline 6 motor. If you can help them out, their contact number, 306-514-1546. Again, that's 306-514-1546. wanted. We got someone looking for heavy horse bridles. Their contact

0: Number 306-741-2233. Again, that's 306-741-2233. Good morning. You're on Trading Post.
1: Yes. I've got three tractors for sale right now for 306-221-0087.
0: All right. So anyone interested in those tractors, again, that contact number 306-221-0087.
1: Okay.
0: Thank you. Have a good day.
1: Thank you.
0: Bye.
1: No, 221-0018.
0: Oh, okay. 306-221-0018.
1: Yes, madam.
0: Okay, sounds good. Thank you.
1: Thank
0: Have
1: you.
0: A good day.
1: Beautiful day.
0: Yes.
1: Bye-bye.
0: Take care. Bye. All right, we're going to head back to our text line. We had a new text that has come in here. We got a choice of two 1997 black Cadillac limousines for sale. 80 to 90,000 kilometers, mint condition, new tires, 4.3 North Star motor. Choice of either $7,000 is what they're looking for. And the contact number 306-867-7165. Again, that's 306-867-7165. And back on over to our emails. We got for sale some electric fence supplies to sell. Give them a call if you're looking for something. They can deliver to Swift Current. And the contact number 306-741-3111. That's 306-741-3111. And we got a black newborn healthy heifer calf for $1,450 near Herbert. Contact number 306-774-8572. Again, that's 306-774-8572. And we got someone looking for snowbird tickets for the July 11th show in Moose Jaw. If you can help them.

0: Their contact number is 639-932-7991. Again, that's 639-932-7991. And we got someone looking for younger cow-calf pairs or replacement heifers. Their contact number, 306-662-7017. Again, that's 306-662-7017. Good morning. You're on Trading Post.
1: Good morning. Yes, I'm looking for a used Ridham lawnmower at a reasonable price. It don't have to be anything new as long as it works. And they also got a five-burner propane barbecue for sale that's hardly ever been used. My phone number is 315-1271.
0: All right, so if anyone can help you out with that used riding lawnmower or they're interested in that barbecue, again, that contact number 306-315-1271.
1: Yes, thank you.
0: Perfect. Thanks so much. You have a great day.
1: Yeah, you too. Bye.
0: Bye. All right, we're going to take our final commercial break here on Trading Post this morning, and we'll be back with the last portion of the show.
2: Good morning, it's Eric Adam. Taking a look at your five-day forecast. Today is going to see a mix of sun and cloud with a 60% chance of showers late this afternoon with a risk of a thunderstorm. Fog patches dissipating this morning with a high of 21 and a UV index of 7 or high. Tonight, partly cloudy with another 60% chance of showers this evening with another risk of a thunderstorm and a low of 9. For Friday, mainly sunny, wind becoming southwest 30 kilometers an hour in the morning and a high of 24. For Saturday, showers and a high of 26. For Sunday, cloudy with a 60% chance of showers and a high of 23. And to start your work week off on Monday, periods of rain, windy, and a high of plus 19. 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
3: We are back with Trading Post on this Thursday morning here on CKSW 570 and Country 1490. I am Tara here with you. We got about 7 minutes left. We still got time to go through some text, calls, emails, whatever you got. We'll take it here on Trading Post. We're going to head back on over to our emails here for a second and see what else we got there. We have some two-week-old calves for sale, two steers and a heifer. Contact number 306-648-7178. Again, that's 306-648-7178. And no calls coming in just yet, so we're going to take a look at an event coming up on our events calendar at Swift Current Online. It is the Chrome and Cadillac Car Show coming up this weekend. Road Cruisers, Excalators Car Club, and the Village of Cadillac are inviting everyone out to the third annual Chrome and Cadillac Car Show this Saturday. They have a fun day planned with tons of chrome and awesome food. Once the show concludes, they're welcoming everyone to take in any photo ops with the unique car-themed street signs and then join them for a cruise over to the town of Scottsgard to view Keith Hagen's personal collection and museum.

0: after touring the Skarsgård collection, they're going to welcome everyone back to the Cadillac Hall for supper and a dance to follow. And camping is available in the Cadillac campground if needed. So if you want some more details about this event coming up on Saturday, you can check out the event on the events calendar on Swift Current Online. Let's see. Oh, we got another event coming up. The antique tractor pulls are happening in Simi on June the 20th. So looking forward to that one. If you want some more details about the antique tractor pulls in Simi, you can call 306-741-8069. Again, that's 306-741-8069. Well, it looks like we've gone through all of our texts and emails for today and no calls coming in just yet. So we're going to wrap it up a bit early today here on Trading Post. But thank you so much for joining me here today. Hope everyone has a wonderful rest of their Thursday. And we will be back with more Trading Post coming up on Tuesday morning from 11:30 till noon. Take care and have a wonderful day.
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2: Good afternoon, I'm Hayden Michaels. Monette Farms is asking the courts for more time as they work through restructuring. The company has filed

0: a request with Alberta's Court of the King's Bench to extend its creditor protection beyond the current June 19th deadline. The extension would run until November, giving the operation more time to complete a court-ordered restructuring process and to sell land and other assets. Monette Farms entered into court-ordered protection in May, allowing it to keep operating while working through more than $1 billion in debt. The court is expected to hear the extension request next Friday. A Southwest couple returned to their farm south of Liebenthal on Wednesday from an out-of-province trip to discover a small aircraft beside their field. Joan Wagner says that her friend had called to let her know that two men flying from Illinois to Calgary had made an emergency landing near the Wagner's farm. It was reported that the men were forced to land on Highway 21, a few kilometers south of Liebenthal, after heavy fog grounded them. A photo of the aircraft is up on Swift Current Online. The Trans-Canada Highway is receiving some patching work just outside of Rush Lake. Workers are present in both the east and westbound lanes, and drivers are being warned to slow down at the worksite. Dan Palmer, spokesperson for the Saskatchewan Ministry of Highways.
1: Saskatchewan Ministry of Highways has allocated an estimated $9 million toward routine pavement maintenance from spring to fall in the Swift Current area.
0: The work is expected to be completed by 5 p.m. A hot and wet finish to May helped to push Swift Current's monthly weather totals well above normal. Environment and Climate Change Canada says that the city finished the month with an average temperature of 13.2 degrees, making it the 16th warmest May on record. Swift Current also received nearly 61 millimeters of precipitation, about 16 millimeters above average. Meteorologist Brian Proctor says the final third of the month played a major role in boosting those numbers.
2: We think about what we experienced at the end of May, you know, we were well into the 30s at times. All that warmth really came in the last sort of third of the month.
0: More than 56 millimeters of the month's precipitation fell just over 5 days, including a 25 millimeter rainfall event on May 14th. Another successful Smile Cookie campaign in support of the Southwest Facility Foundation. Almost $35,000 was raised, bringing the total amount raised from all other campaigns to over $115,000. Sasha Goodnier, president of the Southwest Facility Foundation, says that this year's campaign was well received by community groups.
3: We had a fantastic showing of groups and support this time, people reaching out to us to want to be part of the decorating.
0: The foundation has raised just over $5.3 million in support of building a new recreation facility in Swift Current since 2022.
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5: I'm Colin Powers with a look at sports. The Swift Current 57s host the Weyburn Beavers for the first time this season tonight. Swift Current is 1-3 on the young WCBL campaign, while Weyburn has a 2-3 record. Both teams were off last night, with the Beavers rained out in Moose Jaw and the 57s having a scheduled night off. First pitch is at 6:57. And here's the latest from the Sask Alta Baseball League. The Swift Current Yard Goats stay perfect on the season, edging the Cabri River Rats 7-6 last night at Mitchell Field. Corey Timichuk provided the key hit with a bases-loaded triple, helping lift Swift Current to the win in the rematch of last year's championship game. The Yard Goats improved to 3-0, while Cabri falls to 2-1. Swift Current hosts the Richmond Rockets on Sunday, while Cabri welcomes Climax. The Toronto Blue Jays will rely on their bullpen as they look to salvage a three-game series with the Atlanta Braves. Mason Fluharty will be the opener for the Jays, who are on the four-game losing skid. The Braves will counter with future Hall of Famer Chris Sale. The Jays start a weekend homestand with the Orioles tomorrow. The Stanley Cup Final resumes tonight in Raleigh with Game 2 between the Vegas Golden Knights and the Carolina Hurricanes. Vegas won the opening game of the series 5-4 on Tuesday night. And a new CFL season kicks off tonight with the Hamilton Tiger Cats hosting the Montreal Alouettes. The Saskatchewan Roughriders will start their Grey Cup defense next Saturday at home against the BC Lions. Have a story tip or score to share? Let us know. Call 306-773-NEWS or click Submit News on Swift Current Online.
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0: For today, it's going to be a bit of sun and cloud with a good chance of some showers in the afternoon, maybe a thunderstorm at a high of 21. For tonight, same conditions and a low of 9 degrees. Tomorrow, it's going to be mostly sunshine for the day at a high of 24. By Saturday, the rain returns, getting to a high of 26. Sunday, we could see more rain at a high of 23, with Monday looking like rain and a high of 19. For local news, weather, and sports, check it out anytime on SwiftCurrentOnline.com.
7: Tara here with you on your lunch hour this Thursday afternoon. 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Coming up this hour, a classic on the way for you from Michael Jackson. And our very next segment of Meet the Players with the Swift Current 57s is on the way.
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9: A partner with Polar Pork says farmers remain hopeful that the conflict that's affected the movement of goods through the Strait of Hormuz will soon be resolved. I'm Bruce Cochran, and this is Farmscape, produced on behalf of North America's pork producers. I'll be back in a moment. The war in the Middle East that's impacted the movement of goods through the Strait of Hormuz has dramatically impacted the availability and cost of agricultural inputs, including fuel and fertilizer. Florian Posberg, a partner with Polar Pork, says the pork sector has enjoyed relatively low feed costs, but the Middle East is a major producer of nitrogen fertilizer, and an incredible amount of fertilizer passes through the Strait of Hormuz. And if there's an interruption in the use of fertilizer, it's not inconceivable that we could see a significant drop in crop and grain production.
10: Well, I think at this point, the belief is that the conflicts can be resolved and things can get back to normal. However, we keep hearing that, you know, the war, particularly the one in causing the restriction of ships moving through the Strait of Hormuz, we keep hearing that that's resolved, and then we find out it's not resolved. Like, how long will this continue? Is

0: We keep hearing that that's resolved, and then we find out it's not resolved. Like, how long will this continue? Is it going to escalate and cause further long-term disruptions, or will it be resolved? And it's a real question that has serious consequences. We'll wait and see. Maybe things will all be okay, or maybe we'll have a new reality. I guess over the next 6 months, 12 months, we're going to find out, and we just hope for the best.
1: Bosberg says if this disruption continues, we could see a significant shortage of grain and thereby explosive food costs. He says when everything is normal, farmers can produce enough food for everyone, but if there's a disruption in fertilizer use and crop production, it could have very serious consequences. For more, visit farmscape.ca. I'm Bruce Cochran.
2: Heartland Livestock Market Report. Donnie Peacock reporting from the Swift Current Yards. Cow market last week, the good cows, 254 to 264. That's smoking right along into the less desirable kinds, as low as $1.70 a pound. Into slaughter bulls, they topped at 305. There's some decent bulls trading at 260, 260 plus. And the heiferette trade, my gosh, it still is something incredible, from 360 to 430 a pound, depending on age. Those big, big open heifers trading as high as 445 per pound. This coming week, boy, it's going to be a big one in Swift Current. On Tuesday, be the regular run of cows.

0: reality, lots of interest. It's going to be a root 'em, shoot 'em day in the heart of cattle country. That's the way it is in cattle country. Heartland Swift Current.
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3: Today on the Prairie Ag Wire, more on that traceability meeting by the Saskatchewan Cattle Association held earlier in the week. Joining me on the program today is Sandy Russell, the interim CEO. And Sandy, you did ask a number of survey questions to those that were on the call. Let's run through those questions and the response that you heard.
4: So we put some polls up throughout the night as we were discussing the issues around traceability and the current status to try to gauge producers' feedback, just another route. There was, of course, the chat option where many people commented and provided their specific thoughts, but We presented a few questions just to try to gauge where producers' thoughts were at with some specific broad range views of traceability and disease preparedness. And so our first question was, do they think Canada has an adequate disease preparedness plan when it comes to cattle production? And we saw just under 60% by the end of the polling said, no, they don't feel that we have an adequate plan in the case of disease preparedness. And really, that is, I think, the ultimate goal that producers want. They want to be prepared if a situation arose. We want to be able to address that. I think the common goal of everyone across this conversation is we want to provide and produce beef, the best beef around the world, which is Canadian beef, and be able to do that in a profitable way. And so I think we're all coming with that goal, and the variance is how do we achieve that? And disease preparedness is a risk. Disease outbreaks are a risk to the Canadian cattle industry. We know that. We have to be prepared in the case that something occurs. And so that was the rationale behind asking that question. As the conversation evolved and we continued to have discussions, we asked the question about whether they believe traceability is a critical component to a robust disease preparedness plan. And about 70% of producers said, yes, they do think traceability is a critical part of a plan. So that question also, I think, was an important conversation, and it definitely did spur on a lot of discussion in the chats. By no means are we taking just the poll results and running with that. We're considering all communications that come in, the chats, the conversation that happened that night, as well as we say to producers, and we'll continue to say, your directors within your given districts, they're open and willing to hear from you. Our office is always willing to hear from you. So we strongly urge producers to continue to engage. This was one avenue where we sought feedback, and we got some of that feedback. We also asked the question about what were the biggest challenges around traceability. We provided some various options, and it was clear that tag retention was the big issue around the current system. Producers felt that was their biggest challenge they dealt with regards to current traceability and current, you know, production systems was the tag retention issue. We also provided the opportunity for producers to put other issues that they might have in the chat and communicate that to us in other avenues. And we heard a lot of differing issues with how we move forward in the current traceability system. And so producers were very clear about that as well. So it is, like I said, it, Glenda,

0: with new traceability requirements for cattle and bison producers due to industry feedback. How important is that news?
1: I think that's a very important step forward for Canadian cattle producers. We had been in conversations earlier in the week with the FIA, and I know around the table the discussion was very much around industry-led process going forward, and that we have to listen to the industry, and any move forward has to be driven from the industry level rather than a regulatory level.
0: Sandy Russell is the interim CEO with the Saskatchewan Cattle Association, talking about their traceability meeting earlier this week. For Golden West, I'm Glendalee Allen Vossler.
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0: Ace Frehley, a New York groove. It is 12:23 on this Thursday afternoon here on CKSW 570 with myself, Tara Garcia. But right now, we're going to throw it on over to our good friend Colin Powers from Magic 97 because it is time for your next segment of Meet the Players with the Swift Current 57s. And Colin had a chance to sit down and speak with Lucas Geisler.
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2: With, can I have you say your name and your hometown?
3: My name is Lucas Geisler. I'm from Belcarus, Saskatchewan.
2: All right. I have family in Belcarus, actually.
3: Nice.
2: All right. What position do you play?
3: I'm an outfielder.
2: Okay. What's your walk-up song?
3: Be Her by Ella Langley.
2: All right. Where did you go to college?
3: I went to college last year, Edmonton Collegiate in Alberta.
2: Okay, and this is your first year in the WCBL?
3: Yeah, first year.
2: Okay. Why did you want to play for Swift Current this summer?
3: Growing up in Sask, you watching the WCBL for years kind of just inspired me and dreamed to play in it one day, and now I got my opportunity.
2: Well, being in Saskatchewan, you know a lot about Swift Current, I guess?
3: Yeah, I know some.
2: All right. What's your goals for this summer?

0: summer. What are your goals for this summer?
1: Goals for the summer, you know, they had a tough year last year, but brought in a fresh new group and really just want to put on a good show for the people in Swift Current and get back to the winning ways.
0: All right. What are your future ambitions in baseball?
1: I mean, everybody's dream is to play pro, so hopefully that one day, but we'll just take it one step at a time.
0: Now, how long have you been playing baseball?
1: Probably since I was 3 years old.
0: Okay. What's your best memory from playing baseball as a kid?
1: I'd say my best memory was probably last summer playing in senior men's nationals and just seeing like the high level competition that was, and it was pretty cool.
0: Okay. What's your favorite baseball player and team?
1: Favorite player is Ernie Clement on the Toronto Blue Jays, of course.
0: All right. What's your favorite baseball movie?
1: I'd say Moneyball.
0: Oh, yeah. That's a popular one. And what's your favorite pregame meal?
1: I wouldn't say I really have a pregame meal, but pregame energy drink. Always have to have my caffeine.
0: All right. What's your brand?
1: I rotate whatever I'm feeling that day.
0: All right. Anything else you'd like to add?
1: Not really.
0: All right, perfect. Thanks for coming in and good luck this season.
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3: Manette Farms has asked for an extension on its creditor protection that is set to end June 19th. The request, filed on Monday to Alberta's Court of King's Bench, is asking for more time to allow for the court-ordered restructuring until November. Manette Farms and its companies are considered one of North America's largest farms, with real estate and associated companies located across Canada and the U.S. Court documents show the goal is to solicit proposals for either the sale of all or part of the business, the sale of land, new investment, or refinancing, or some combination of all. The request will be heard next Friday. In May, Manette Farms was granted creditor protection under the CCAA, allowing them to continue operations while stabilizing its finances and restructuring over $1 billion in debt. For Golden West, I'm Glendalee Allen Vossler.
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0: For today, it's going to be a bit of sun and cloud with a good chance of some showers in the afternoon, maybe a thunderstorm at a high of 21. For tonight, same conditions at a low of 9 degrees. Tomorrow, it's going to be mostly sunshine for the day at a high of 24. By Saturday, the rain returns, getting to a high of 26. Sunday, we could see more rain at a high of 23, with Monday looking like rain and a high of 19. For local news, weather, and sports, check it out anytime on SwiftCurrentOnline.com.
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0: The boss himself, Bruce Springsteen, he's going down. I am Tara with you as we quickly approach the 1 o'clock hour on this Thursday afternoon. We got your latest news, weather, and sports on the way for you from the Swift Grid Online Newsroom. Next hour, more great music on the way, and we're going to be talking about our brand new feature, Her Voice, presented by CCAN.
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2: 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And the Trans-Canada Highway is receiving some patchwork just outside of Rush Lake today. 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
2: Good afternoon, I'm Hayden Michaels. Monette Farms is working through a major restructuring in an effort to settle over $1 billion in debt. In May, the company was granted court-ordered creditor protection under the CCAA, allowing day-to-day operations to continue. That protection is set to expire on June 19th, and Monette's is asking the court for an extension all the way to November. The company says it needs more time to sell all or part of the business and or land, arrange new investment or refinancing, or some combination. That request will be going before Alberta's Court of the King's Bench next Friday. Poor weather conditions forced an emergency aircraft landing in the rural southwest part of Saskatchewan earlier this week. On Wednesday evening, Gary and Joan Wagner arrived at their farm south of Lieventhal after visiting Medicine Hat, only to find a small aircraft in the approach beside their field. Joan explains that two men who were flying from Illinois to Calgary were forced to land on Highway 21 due to heavy fog and low visibility. Travelers headed east of Swift Current will be encountering road work on the Trans-Canada Highway today. Crews are hand-patching some spots in both the east and westbound lanes near Rush Lake. Dan Palmer, spokesperson with the Saskatchewan Ministry of Highways.
3: What they're doing is they're repairing some small potholes with some various materials and then packing it to provide a smoother drive for motorists.
2: People are encouraged to check the highway hotline for disruptions like this one before venturing out. A hot and wet finish to May helped push Swift Current's monthly weather totals well above normal. Environment and Climate Change Canada says that the city received 60.9 millimeters of precipitation during the month, about 16 millimeters above the long-term average and good for the 40th wettest May on record. Meteorologist Brian Proctor says that the rain fell during just a handful of weather systems.
4: A bit of a wet month, but really more concentrated in a few events through the month more than anything else.
2: More rainfall is expected beginning Friday night and continuing through the weekend, although the forecasters aren't anticipating any severe thunderstorms or damaging winds at this time. And the latest Smile Cookie campaign for the Southwest Facility Foundation helped to push them over a major milestone. This year's campaign saw almost $35,000 raised going towards a new sporting and recreation facility in Swift Current. Sasha Goodnier, president of the Southwest Facility Foundation, says they're looking forward to their next campaign.
5: We're up for the challenge, or the fun, I guess I should say. If it does present, we'd be happy to do it again.
2: This year's campaign brings the total raised from Smile Cookies for the Southwest Facility Foundation to over $115,000.
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6: I'm Colin Powers with a look at sports. The Swift Current 57s look to get back in the win column when they host the Weyburn Beavers tonight. The 57s are coming off a 24-2 loss to the Medicine Hat Mavericks on Tuesday, while the Beavers beat the Moose Jaw Miller Express 8-1 that same night at Roswells Park. First pitch is at Mitchell Field at 6:57, and the 57s will also host Joe Carnahan and the Saskatoon Berries in their next game tomorrow. It was a close one at Mitchell Field in Sask Alta Baseball League action as the Swift Current Yard Goats clipped the Cabri River Rats 7-6. The River Rats pushed hard in a rematch of last year's championship, but Swift Current found the answer when it mattered most. Corey Akhtimichuk came through with the biggest swing of the night, a bases-loaded triple that helped seal the comeback win. With the victory, the defending champion Yard Goats stay unbeaten at 3-0 in the season. Cabri drops to 2-1 after a strong effort on the road. Swift Current is back in action on Sunday at home against Richmond, while Cabri hosts Climax. The Toronto Blue Jays will rely on their bullpen as they look to salvage a three-game series with the Atlanta Braves tonight. Mason Fluharty will be the opener as the Jays look to snap a four-game losing skid. The Braves will counter.

0: with future Hall of Famer Chris Sale. The Jays start a weekend homestand with the Orioles tomorrow. The Stanley Cup Final resumes tonight in Raleigh with Game 2 between the Vegas Golden Knights and Carolina Hurricanes. Vegas won the opening game of the series 5-4 on Tuesday night. And the new CFL season kicks off tonight with the Hamilton Tiger Cats hosting the Montreal Alouettes. The Saskatchewan Rough Riders will start their Grey Cup defense next Saturday at home against the BC Lions. From local news to local sports, we're here for your updates. 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
2: For today, getting to a high of 21 with a chance of a thunderstorm this afternoon, although we should be seeing a mix of sun and cloud. For tonight, similar conditions and a low of 9. Tomorrow, you're going to get to a high of 24 in Swift Current with mostly sunshine. Saturday's a high of 26 with rain returning to the region. Sunday, similar conditions at a high of 23. By Monday, it'll be 19 and raining. For local news, weather, and sports, anywhere, anytime, it's all on SwiftCurrentOnline.com.
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Greg King Band with Jeopardy, kicking off the 1 o'clock hour on CKSW 570. I am Tara with you. Hope you're having a terrific Thursday. Make sure you stay tuned. Coming up, we got an interesting story on Swift Current Online right now. I'm going to have some more details about that coming up. But first, it's the Alan Parsons Project, Games People Play.

0: The one and only Amanda Marshall with Dark Horse. I am Tara with you on the afternoon show on CKSW 570. Now, how would you react if you came home from work one day and you saw a plane sitting in the field beside your home? Well, that's exactly what happened to a rural Saskatchewan couple. You can find this story on Swift Current Online. It was a couple in rural southwestern Saskatchewan. They found a small aircraft beside their field earlier this week after weather conditions forced an emergency landing. So they found the plane on their farm. And again, you can check out the interesting story and all the details on Swift Current Online.
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2: For today, get into a high of 21 with a chance of a

0: Thunderstorm this afternoon, although we should be seeing a mix of sun and cloud. For tonight, similar conditions and a low of 9. Tomorrow, you're going to get to a high of 24 in Swift Current with mostly sunshine. Saturday's a high of 26 with rain returning to the region. Sunday, similar conditions at a high of 23. By Monday, it'll be 19 and raining. For local news, weather, and sports anywhere, anytime, it's all on SwiftCurrentOnline.com.
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Just heard there from Toto with Rosanna. I am Tara with you. Just a reminder, we launched our brand new feature this week, Her Voice, presented by CCAN. Now, this is a weekly feature that we're going to be doing, celebrating the women who are helping build and strengthen our community each and every day. Through powerful stories of leadership, innovation, and heart, we are going to be spotlighting their voices and impact of the local women making a difference right here in our community. And

So make sure if you would like to nominate someone in our community, one of the wonderful women in our community that you feel should be featured as part of the Her Voice segment, you can head on over to the Her Voice page on SwiftCurrent Online and nominate them, and keep an eye out because you might see a feature on them. 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All right, now we've got some more great music on the way for you. It is Heart and Crazy on You.

0: Never Surrender. That was Corey Hart taking us into close to 2 o'clock on this Thursday afternoon. Tara with you. But that's just about it for me today. Thank you so much for joining me here. I hope you have a wonderful rest of your Thursday. I will be back with you again tomorrow morning from 10 till 2. And don't go anywhere, though, because we got some more great music to take you into your 2 o'clock hour. And then, of course, at the top of the hour, we're going to have your latest news, weather, and sports on the way from the Swift Current Online Newsroom.
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1: For today, it's going to be a bit of sun and cloud with a good chance of some showers in the afternoon, maybe a thunderstorm at a high of 21. For tonight, same conditions at a low of 9 degrees. Tomorrow, it's going to be mostly sunshine for the day at a high of 24. By Saturday, the rain returns, getting to a high of 26. Sunday, we could see more rain at a high of 23, with Monday looking like rain and a high of 19. For local news, weather, and sports, check it out anytime on SwiftCurrentOnline.com.
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2: Good evening, this is Hayden Michaels. Monette Farms is working through a major restructuring in an effort to settle over $1 billion in debt. In May, the company was granted court-ordered creditor protection under the CCAA, allowing day-to-day operations to continue. That protection is set to expire on June 19th, and Monette's is asking the court for an extension to November. The company says it needs more time to sell all or part of the business and or land, arrange new investment or refinancing, or some combination. That request will be going before Alberta's Court of the King's Bench next Friday. A couple in rural southwestern Saskatchewan came home on Wednesday evening to find an

0: aircraft beside their field that had been forced to land. Joan and Gary Wagner discovered the plane and were informed by a friend that two men had made an emergency landing on Highway 21 south of Liebenthal as a result of heavy fog. Joan says that she learned that the pair had been flying from Illinois to Calgary and were able to get a ride to Leader after the landing. You can find a photo of the plane over on Swift Current online. The Trans-Canada Highway is receiving some patching work just outside of Rush Lake. Workers are present in both the east and westbound lanes, with drivers being warned to slow down at the worksite. Dan Palmer, spokesperson with the Saskatchewan Ministry of Highways.
1: Saskatchewan Ministry of Highways has allocated an estimated $9 million toward routine pavement maintenance from spring to fall in the Swift Current area.
0: The work is expected to be completed by 5 p.m. A hot and wet finish to May helped to push Swift Current's monthly weather totals well above normal. Environment and Climate Change Canada says that the city finished the month with an average temperature of 13.2 degrees, making it the 16th warmest May on record. Swift Current also received nearly 61 millimeters of precipitation, about 16 millimeters above the average. Meteorologist Brian Proctor says that the final third of the month played a major role in boosting those numbers.
2: If you think about what we experienced at the end of May, you know, we were well into the 30s at times. All that warmth really came in the last sort of third of the month.
0: More than 56 millimeters of the month's precipitation fell just over 5 days, including a 25-millimeter rainfall event on May 14th. And this year's Smile Cookie campaign saw $35,000 raised for the Southwest Facility Foundation in Swift Current. Sasha Goodnier, president of the Southwest Facility Foundation, says that they're looking forward to the campaign next year should they be invited back.
3: We're up for the challenge, or the fun, I guess I should say. If it does present, we'd be happy to do it again.
0: This year's campaign brings the total raise from the Smile Cookies to over $115,000.
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5: I'm Colin Powers with a look at sports. The Swift Current 57s host the Weyburn Beavers for the first time this season tonight. Swift Current is 1-3 on the young WCBL campaign, while Weyburn has a 2-3 record. Both teams were off last night, with the Beavers rained out in Moose Jaw and the 57s having a scheduled night off. First pitch is at 6:57. And here's the latest from the Sask Alta Baseball League. The Swift Current Yard Goats stayed perfect on the season, edging the Cabri River Rats 7-6 last night at Mitchell Field. Corey Timichuk provided the key hit with a bases-loaded triple, helping lift Swift Current to the win in the rematch of last year's championship game. The Yard Goats improved to 3-0, while Cabri falls to 2-1. Swift Current hosts the Richmond Rockets on Sunday, while Cabri welcomes Climax. The Toronto Blue Jays will rely on their bullpen as they look to salvage a 3-game series with the Atlanta Braves. Mason Fluharty will be the opener for the Jays, who are on the 4-game losing skid. The Braves will counter with future Hall of Famer Chris Sale. The Jays start a weekend homestand with the Orioles tomorrow. The Stanley Cup Final resumes tonight in Raleigh with Game 2 between the Vegas Golden Knights and the Carolina Hurricanes. Vegas won the opening game of the series 5-4 on Tuesday night. And a new CFL season kicks off tonight with the Hamilton Tiger Cats hosting the Montreal Alouettes. The Saskatchewan Roughriders will start their Grey Cup defense next Saturday at home against the BC Lions. Have a story tip or score to share? Let us know. Call 306-773-NEWS or click Submit News on Swift Current Online.
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0: For today, it's going to be a bit of sun and cloud with a good chance of some showers in the afternoon, maybe a thunderstorm at a high of 21. For tonight, same conditions at a low of 9 degrees. Tomorrow, it's going to be mostly sunshine for the day at a high of 24. By Saturday, the rain returns, getting to a high of 26. Sunday, we could see more rain at a high of 23, with Monday looking like rain and a high of 19. For local news, weather, and sports, check it out anytime on SwiftCurrentOnline.com.
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0: It's as Canadian as maple syrup, toques, and poutine. The Swift Cup. 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
8: For today, getting to a high of 21 with a chance of a thunderstorm this afternoon, although we should be seeing a mix of sun and cloud. For tonight, similar conditions and a low of 9. Tomorrow, you're going to get to a high of 24 in Swift Current with mostly sunshine. Saturday's a high of 26 with rain returning to the region. Sunday, similar conditions and a high of 23. By Monday, it'll be 19 and raining. For local news, weather, and sports, anywhere, anytime, it's all on SwiftCurrentOnline.com.
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6: For today, it's going to be a bit of sun and cloud with a good chance of some showers in the afternoon, maybe a thunderstorm at a high of 21. For tonight, same conditions at a low of 9 degrees. Tomorrow, it's going to be mostly sunshine for the day at a high of 24. By Saturday, the rain returns, getting to a high of 26. Sunday, we could see more rain at a high of 23, with Monday looking like rain and a high of 19. For local news, weather, and sports, check it out anytime on SwiftCurrentOnline.com.
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0: I remember a season where I hadn't been sleeping because my baby was awake all night.
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0: And I read the verse in Isaiah that says, "Come to me, you who are weary and heavy laden, and I will give you rest."
2: And every mom said, amen.
0: Yes,
3: I'm weary.
0: And I realized that not only was I physically tired, I was spiritually and emotionally tired. I hadn't been taking a rest for my soul and spending time with the Lord. And that it was okay to ask somebody for help, to say, I really need a rest and I need you to come sit with my baby for an hour or 2 hours. And it's okay to go get your hair done, get your nails done, spend the time reading the Bible or take a nap.
1: More encouragement for being a strong mom at familyminute.org.

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1: Manette Farms is asking the course for more time as it works through restructuring. And a Southwest couple returned to their farm south of Liebenthal on Wednesday from an out-of-province trip to discover a small aircraft beside their field. 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
2: Good afternoon, I'm Hayden Michaels. Monette Farms is asking the courts for more time as they work through restructuring. The company has filed a request with Alberta's Court of the King's Bench to extend its creditor protection beyond the current June 19th deadline. The extension would run until November, giving the operation more time to complete a court-ordered restructuring process and to sell land and other assets. Monette Farms entered into court-ordered protection in May, allowing it to keep operating while working through more than $1 billion in debt. The court is expected to hear the extension request next Friday. A Southwest couple returned to their farm south of Liebenthal on Wednesday from an out-of-province trip to discover a small aircraft beside their field. Joan Wagner says that her friend had called to let her know that two men flying from Illinois to Calgary had made an emergency landing near the Wagner's farm. It was reported that the men were forced to land on Highway 21, a few kilometers south of Liebenthal, after heavy fog grounded them. A photo of the aircraft is up on Swift Current Online. The Trans-Canada Highway is receiving some patching work just outside of Rush Lake. Workers are present in both the east and westbound lanes, and drivers are being warned to slow down at the worksite. Dan Palmer, spokesperson for the Saskatchewan Ministry of Highways.
3: Saskatchewan Ministry of Highways has allocated an estimated $9 million toward routine pavement maintenance from spring to fall in the Swift Current area.
2: The work is expected to be completed by 5 p.m. A hot and wet finish to May helped to push Swift Current's monthly weather totals well above normal. Environment and Climate Change Canada says that the city finished the month with an average temperature of 13.2 degrees, making it the 16th warmest May on record. Swift Current also received nearly 61 millimeters of precipitation, about 16 millimeters above average. Meteorologist Brian Proctor says the final third of the month played a major role in boosting those numbers.
4: We think about what we experienced at the end of May, we were well into the 30s at times. All that warmth

0: The Stanley Cup Final resumes tonight in Raleigh with Game 2 between the Vegas Golden Knights and Carolina Hurricanes. Vegas won the opening game of the series 5-4 on Tuesday night. And the new CFL season kicks off tonight with the Hamilton Tiger Cats hosting the Montreal Alouettes. The Saskatchewan Rough Riders will start their Grey Cup defense next Saturday at home against the BC Lions. From local news to local sports, we're here for your updates. 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
2: For today, getting to a high of 21 with a chance of a thunderstorm this afternoon, although we should be seeing a mix of sun and cloud. For tonight, similar conditions and a low of 9. Tomorrow, you're going to get to a high of 24 in Swift Current with mostly sunshine. Saturday's a high of 26 with rain returning to the region. Sunday, similar conditions at a high of 23. By Monday, it'll be 19 and raining. For local news, weather, and sports, anywhere, anytime, it's all on SwiftCurrentOnline.com.
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gone, gone, gone, she's been gone so long, she's been gone, gone, gone so long. I gone, gone, gone, she's been gone so long, she's been gone, gone, gone so long. I gone, gone, gone, she's been gone so long, gone, gone, gone, she's been gone so long.

One of the best-selling singers of all time, called by some the Queen of Rock and Roll, Tina Turner. You better be good to me. Saskatchewan's best music for the Thursday drive home. Thanks for being here. I'm Barry Weiss. Hey, if you enjoyed Game 1 of the Stanley Cup Finals, and it was a really good hockey game, get ready for Game 2 tonight. Vegas leads Carolina 1-0 after winning the opener in Carolina. So tonight is really big for the Hurricanes. 6 o'clock is face-off. Also tonight, the CFL regular season opens up with

0: Montreal in Hamilton. The Riders have a week one bye. They start at home on the 13th against BC. And the Toronto Blue Jays at it again tonight in Atlanta against the Braves after losing the first two games of the series. A win tonight would be very, very big. And we'll have the game for you tonight on the home of the Toronto Blue Jays. AM 1190 in Weyburn covering southeast Saskatchewan, and in west central areas 1330, 1210, CJYM, CFYM. First pitch shortly after 5.
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8: For today, get into a high of 21 with a chance of a thunderstorm this afternoon, although we should be seeing a mix of sun and cloud. For tonight, similar conditions and a low of 9. Tomorrow, you're going to get to a high of 24 in Swift Current with mostly sunshine. Saturday's a high of 26 with rain returning to the region. Sunday, similar conditions at a high of 23. By Monday, it'll be 19 and raining. For local news, weather, and sports, anywhere, anytime, it's all on SwiftCurrentOnline.com.
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0: 5440, Saskatchewan's best music. I'm Barry Weiss. Things have cooled off a lot. I mean a lot in Saskatchewan this week. Yesterday's provincial hotspot was Estevan at just a little over 21 degrees, which is a big change from what we had on the weekend. We had considerable rain yesterday, too, in some areas. 22 millimeters in Assiniboia and some other areas down south. Elbow on Lake Diefenbaker had 7 millimeters yesterday, which is all great news for farmers who have their seeding finished. Not so good for those who still have some stuff to get in the ground. Your forecast for the days ahead coming up in a moment, and more of Saskatchewan's best music on the way as well. We'll take care of some very important business with BTO next.
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4: For today, it's going to be a bit of sun and cloud with a good chance of some showers in the afternoon, maybe a thunderstorm at a high of 21. For tonight, same conditions and a low of 9 degrees. Tomorrow, it's going to be mostly sunshine for the day at a high of 24. By Saturday, the rain returns, getting to a high of 26. Sunday, we could see more rain at a high of 23, with Monday looking like rain and a high of 19. For local news, weather, and sports, check it out anytime on SwiftCurrentOnline.com.
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Well, if you've taken care of everything for the day and you're heading home, just one more day to go till the weekend now. Thanks for being here. 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
1: Good afternoon, I'm Hayden Michaels. Monette Farms is working through a major restructuring in an effort to settle over $1 billion in debt. In May, the company was granted court-ordered creditor protection under the CCAA, allowing day-to-day operations to continue. That protection is set to expire on June 19th, and Monette's is asking the court for an extension all the way to November. The company says it needs more time to sell all or part of the business and or land, arrange new investment or refinancing, or some combination. That request will be going before Alberta's Court of the King's Bench next Friday. Poor weather conditions forced an emergency aircraft landing in the rural southwest part of Saskatchewan earlier this week. On Wednesday evening, Gary and Joan Wagner arrived at their farm south of Liebenthal after visiting Medicine Hat, only to find a small aircraft in the approach beside their field. Joan explains that two men who were flying from Illinois to Calgary were forced to land on Highway 21 due to heavy fog and low visibility. Travelers headed east of Swift Current will be encountering roadwork on the Trans-Canada Highway today. Crews are hand-patching some spots in both the east and westbound lanes near Rush Lake. Dan Palmer, spokesperson with the Saskatchewan Ministry of Highways.
8: What they're doing is they're repairing some small potholes with some various materials and then packing it to provide a smoother drive for motorists.
1: People are encouraged to check the highway hotline for disruptions like this one before venturing out. A hot and wet finish to May helped push Swift Current's monthly weather totals well above normal. Environment and Climate Change Canada says that the city received 60.9 millimeters of precipitation during the month, about 16 millimeters above the long-term average and good for the 40th wettest May on record. Meteorologist Brian Proctor says that the rain fell during just a handful of weather systems.
9: A bit of a wet month, but really more concentrated in a few events through the month more than anything else.
1: More rainfall is expected beginning Friday night and continuing through the weekend, although the forecasters aren't anticipating any severe thunderstorms or damaging winds at this time. And the latest Smile Cookie campaign for the Southwest Facility Foundation helped to push them over a major milestone. This year's campaign saw almost $35,000 raised going towards a new sporting and recreation facility in Swift Current. Sasha Goodnier, president of the Southwest Facility Foundation, says they're looking forward to their next campaign.
10: We're up for the challenge, or the fun, I guess I should say. If it does present, we'd be happy to do it again.

0: This year's campaign brings the total raised from small cookies for the Southwest Facility Foundation to over $115,000.
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2: I'm Colin Powers with a look at sports. The Swift Current 57s host the Weyburn Beavers for the first time this season tonight. Swift Current is 1-3 on the young WCBL campaign, while Weyburn has a 2-3 record. Both teams were off last night, with the Beavers rained out in Moose Jaw and the 57s having a scheduled night off. First pitch is at 6:57. And here's the latest from the Sask Alta Baseball League. The Swift Current Yard Goats stay perfect on the season, edging the Cabri River Rats 7-6 last night at Mitchell Field. Corey Timichuk provided the key hit with a bases-loaded triple, helping lift Swift Current to the win in the rematch of last year's championship game. The Yard Goats improved to 3-0, while Cabri falls to 2-1. Swift Current hosts the Richmond Rockets on Sunday, while Cabri welcomes Climax. The Toronto Blue Jays will rely on their bullpen as they look to salvage a three-game series with the Atlanta Braves. Mason Fluharty will be the opener for the Jays, who are on the four-game losing skid. The Braves will counter with future Hall of Famer Chris Sale. The Jays start a weekend homestand with the Orioles tomorrow. The Stanley Cup Final resumes tonight in Raleigh with Game 2 between the Vegas Golden Knights and the Carolina Hurricanes. Vegas won the opening game of the series 5-4 on Tuesday night. And a new CFL season kicks off tonight with the Hamilton Tiger Cats hosting the Montreal Alouettes. The Saskatchewan Roughriders will start their Grey Cup defense next Saturday at home against the BC Lions. Have a story tip or score to share? Let us know. Call 306-773-NEWS or click Submit News on Swift Current Online.
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3: Good evening. This is Kirsty Hansen back with the 5-day forecast. Tonight we'll see mainly clouds with a risk of a thunderstorm and a low of 8. Tomorrow and Saturday we're looking at sun and clouds with highs from 22 to 25. Then on Sunday and Monday, showers with highs around 17. 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

0: from one of our favorite 80s movies, 1984's Footloose. That is Kenny Loggins, and I'm Barry Weiss on the Thursday drive home for the 4th of June. And among other things, today is National Hug Your Cat Day. Now, I haven't known a lot of cats in my life, but most of them have not been huggers, for sure. They've been more scratchers, you know what I mean? But if you love cats, good for you. Give them a hug today. More of Saskatchewan's best music coming up. A disco memory from Lips, Inc. in a few minutes. Trooper is on the way. And Dr. Huey Lewis examines the heart of rock and roll after your local forecast next.
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4: Good evening. This is Kirsty Hansen back with the 5-day forecast. Tonight we'll see mainly clouds with a risk of a thunderstorm and a low of 8. Tomorrow and Saturday we're looking at sun and clouds with highs from 22 to 25. Then on Sunday and Monday, showers with highs around 17. 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

0: true story of the life of David Milgaard, wrongfully convicted of the murder of Gail Miller in 1969. He was not released until 1992 when DNA evidence proved him innocent, a gap of 23 years. That's the Tragically Hip, Saskatchewan's best music, the greatest hits of all time. I'm Barry Weiss. Well, a big night in sports tonight. Game 2 of the NHL Stanley Cup Final. Vegas leads Carolina 1-0. Tonight's game, 6 o'clock. And it's big for the Hurricanes because these games are in Carolina, in Raleigh. So you don't want to go down 2-0 at home, obviously. Also tonight, the CFL regular season starts with Montreal and Hamilton this evening. The Riders don't begin until next weekend, the 13th, when the BC Lions come to town to visit our Riders in Regina. More of Saskatchewan's best music on the way. Tears for Fears and Street Hearts after your weather next.
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7: Good evening. This is Kirsty Hansen back with the 5-day forecast. Tonight we'll see mainly clouds with a risk of a thunderstorm and a low of 8. Tomorrow and Saturday we're looking at sun and clouds with highs from 22 to 25. Then on Sunday and Monday, showers with highs around 17. 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

are minutes away from more Toronto Blue Jays baseball. We're proud to be the Saskatchewan radio voice of the Jays. They're in Atlanta tonight against the Braves. First pitch just after 5 on AM 1190 Weyburn and 1330 1210 CJYM CFYM in West Central Saskatchewan. Everybody wants to rule the world, and I have no idea why. Tears for Fears, one of the greatest hits of all time.

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2: Good afternoon, I'm Hayden Michaels. Rural RCMP responded to a semi-truck and trailer rollover south of Swift Current on Highway 4 after 1 p.m. today. At least one individual was transported to hospital, although the extent of their injuries is not known at this time. The cause of the incident has not been shared with Swift Current Online. The semi was hauling pigs at the time of the incident, which was located about a mile south of the Highway 43 intersection. The Swift Current man charged with second-degree murder after a suspicious death in August was back in Swift Current Provincial Court yesterday. Appearing by video from the Regina Correctional Center, Christopher Sean Foster was represented in court by counsel acting as an agent for his lawyer, who informed the court that new disclosure had been received. Crown Prosecutor Greg Lee shared that an indictable offense like this can remain in provincial court until trial, as long as the accused doesn't run a bail hearing. Foster was remanded to appear back in court on June 24th. Minette Farms is asking the courts for more time as it works through restructuring. The company has filed a request with Alberta's Court of the King's Bench to extend its creditor protection beyond the current June 19th deadline. The extension would run until November, giving the operation more time to complete a court-ordered restructuring process and sell land and other assets. Minette Farms entered into the court-ordered protection in May, allowing it to keep operating while working through more than $1 billion in debt. The court is expected to hear the extension request next Friday. A hot and wet finish to May helped to push the Swift Current monthly weather totals well above normal. Environment and Climate Change Canada says that the city finished the month with an average temperature of 13.2 degrees, making it the 16th warmest May on record. Swift Current received nearly 61 millimeters of precipitation, about 16 millimeters above average. Meteorologist Brian Proctor says that the final third of the month played a major role in boosting those numbers.
3: We think about what we experienced at the end of May, you know, we were well into the 30s at times. All that warmth really came in the last sort of third of the month.
2: More than 56 millimeters of the month's precipitation fell just over 5 days, including 25 millimeters of rainfall during an event on May 14th. A new exhibit at the Swift Current Museum is giving visitors a closer look at Canada's national sport. The traveling exhibit, Hockey, More Than Just a Game, was developed by the Canadian Museum of History and explores the sport's deep roots and cultural impact. Crystal Lundgren, the museum's education coordinator, says the exhibit helps tell a broader story about hockey's role in Canadian life.
4: We really like to bring in a variety of different exhibits that showcase many parts of our history within Canada and especially within our area.
2: The exhibit is now open at the Swift Current Museum for a limited time.
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5: I'm Colin Powers with a look at sports. The Swift Current 57s look to get back in the win column when they host the Weyburn Beavers tonight. The 57s are coming off a 24-2 loss to the Medicine Hat Mavericks on Tuesday, while the Beavers beat the Moose Jaw Miller Express 8-1 that same night at Roswells Park. First pitch is at Mitchell Field at 6:57, and the 57s will also host Joe Carnahan and the Saskatoon Berries in their next game tomorrow. It was a close one at Mitchell Field in Sask Alta Baseball League action as the Swift Current Yard Goats clipped the Cabri River Rats 7-6. The River Rats pushed hard in the rematch of last year's championship, but Swift Current found the answer when it mattered most. Corey Akhtimichuk came through with the biggest swing of the night, a bases-loaded triple that helped seal the comeback win. With the victory,

0: The defending champion Yard Goats stay unbeaten at 3-0 in the season. Cabrie drops to 2-1 after a strong effort on the road. Swiftcurrent is back in action on Sunday at home against Richmond, while Cabrie hosts Climax. The Toronto Blue Jays will rely on their bullpen as they look to salvage a three-game series with the Atlanta Braves tonight. Mason Fluharty will be the opener as the Jays look to snap a four-game losing skid. The Braves will counter with future Hall of Famer Chris Sale. The Jays start a weekend homestand with the Orioles tomorrow. The Stanley Cup Final resumes tonight in Raleigh with Game 2 between the Vegas Golden Knights and Carolina Hurricanes. Vegas won the opening game of the series 5-4 on Tuesday night. And the new CFL season kicks off tonight with the Hamilton Tiger Cats hosting the Montreal Alouettes. The Saskatchewan Roughriders will start their Grey Cup defense next Saturday at home against the BC Lions. From local news to local sports, we're here for your updates. 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
2: Good evening. This is Kirsty Hansen back with the 5-day forecast. Tonight we'll see mainly clouds with a risk of a thunderstorm and a low of 8. Tomorrow on Saturday we're looking at sun and clouds with highs from 22 to 25. Then on Sunday and Monday, showers with highs around 17. 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
3: Heart disease is the number one killer in North America, but advances in heart surgery are helping. In the United Kingdom, a new study shows that robotic-assisted surgery can not only extend life, but the quality of life as well. A 14-year study at Liverpool Heart and Chest Hospital found that robotic heart valve replacement had a near-perfect success rate. Dr. Paul Modi noted that this minimally invasive approach reduces hospital stay and recovery time. He said, "I think the days when patients routinely had to have their chest sawn open are becoming history." Modi hopes more hospitals will start using this technology. The Bible has a lot to say about the heart as well, and an even greater type of surgery is needed. The human heart is wicked, but God promised long ago to give his people a new heart to serve him. And now, through Christ, that time has come. I'm David Wolin at haventoday.org.
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6: Today on the Prairie Ag Wire, more on that traceability meeting by the Saskatchewan Cattle Association held earlier in the week. Joining me on the program today is Sandy Russell, the interim CEO. And Sandy, you did ask a number of survey questions to those that were on the call. Let's run through those questions and the response that you heard.
7: So we put some polls up throughout the night as we were discussing the issues around traceability and the current status to try to gauge producers' feedback. Just another route. There was, of course, the chat option where many people commented and provided their specific thoughts. But we presented a few questions just to try to gauge where producers' thoughts were at with some specific broad range views of traceability and disease preparedness. And so our first question was, do they think Canada has an adequate disease preparedness plan when it comes to cattle production? And we saw just under 60% by the end of the polling said, no, they don't feel that we have an adequate plan in the case of disease preparedness. And really, that is, I think, the ultimate goal that producers want. They want to be prepared if a situation arose. We want to be able to address that. I think the common goal of everyone across this conversation is we want to provide and produce beef, the best beef around the world, which is Canadian beef, and be able to do that in a profitable way. And so I think we're all coming with that goal, and the variance is how do we achieve that? and disease

0: Preparedness is a risk. Disease outbreaks are a risk to the Canadian cattle industry. We know that. We have to be prepared in the case that something occurs. And so that was the rationale behind asking that question. As the conversation evolved and we continued to have discussions, we asked the question about whether they believe traceability is a critical component to a robust disease preparedness plan. And about 70% of producers said, yes, they do think traceability is a critical part of a plan. So that question also, I think, was an important conversation, and it definitely did spur on a lot of discussion in the chats. By no means are we taking just the poll results and running with that. We're considering all communications that come in, the chats, the conversation that happened that night, as well as we say to producers, and we'll continue to say, your directors within your given districts, they're open and willing to hear from you. Our office is always willing to hear from you. So we strongly urge producers to continue to engage. This was one avenue where we sought feedback, and we got some of that feedback. We also asked the question about what were the biggest challenges around traceability. We provided some various options, and it was clear that tag retention was the big issue around the current system. Producers felt that was their biggest challenge they dealt with regards to current traceability and current, you know, production systems was the tag retention issue. We also provided the opportunity for producers to put other issues that they might have in the chat and communicate that to us in other avenues. And we heard a lot of differing issues with how we move forward in the current traceability system. And so producers were very clear about that as well. So it is, like I said, Glendalee, it's one way we communicated and tried to get feedback. It is only one. And we're going to keep getting more communication and feedback and seeking that from our Saskatchewan producers.
1: Now, that same day, the Canadian Food Inspection Agency actually announced that it would not be moving ahead with new traceability requirements for cattle and bison producers due to industry feedback. How important is that news?
0: I think that's a very important step forward for Canadian cattle producers. We had been in conversations earlier in the week with CFIA, and I know around the table the discussion was very much around industry-led process going forward, and that we have to listen to the industry, and any move forward has to be driven from the industry level rather than a regulatory level.
1: Sandy Russell is the interim CEO with the Saskatchewan Cattle Association, talking about their traceability meeting earlier this week. For Golden West, I'm Glendalee Allen-Vossler.
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4: Good evening. This is Kirsty Hansen back with the 5-day forecast. Tonight we'll see mainly clouds with a risk of a thunderstorm and a low of 8. Tomorrow and Saturday we're looking at sun and clouds with highs from 22 to 25. Then on Sunday and Monday, showers with highs around 17. 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
5: 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So

0: What does it mean to be born again? It's more than just an expression. It's the requirement for becoming a Christian. Have you met that requirement? Today on Turning Point, Dr. David Jeremiah takes a closer look at the second birth as he continues his new series on the Holy Spirit. To help you know for sure if you've been born again, here's David with the conclusion of his message, Born of the Spirit.
1: You know, I used to hear people say being born again and realize they had no idea what they were talking about. That is not just a colloquial expression for a Christian. It's a description of what happens. We're born first physically, and then when we become Christians, the Bible says we are born again spiritually. Have you been born again? Or are you just one birth person? You can't go to heaven unless you're born twice. Someone put it this way, if you're born once, you die twice. If you're born twice, you only have to die once. And that's the truth. That's what the Bible teaches. If you are only born once, you will die physically and spiritually, which is to be separated from God. If you become a Christian, if you're born again, you may die physically someday, but you will never die spiritually, and you will be with God forever. That's the truth. That's what the Bible teaches. We'll have part two of Born of the Spirit in just a moment, but let me tell you first of all about this book that we are making available during the month. It is the background study of this whole subject on the Holy Spirit. The book is called The Holy Spirit You May Not Know. It's 250 pages, a hardback book that is the third in a series of books on the Trinity. We've done one on God, one on Jesus, and this is the third one on the Holy Spirit. And it is the resource for the month of June, which means when you send a gift of any size to Turning Point this month, all you have to do is just say, please send me the book on the Holy Spirit, and it'll be on its way before you know it. We hope you'll let us do that. It will be our great privilege, and I think you will be encouraged and uplifted and moved along in your walk with God because of this book, and we want you to have it. So please ask for your book when you send your gift today. Well, friends, here we go with part two of Born of the Spirit from John chapter 3, verses 1 through 8. Until the Holy Spirit comes to live within you because you have invited Christ to be your Savior, you haven't been born again. The good news about being born again is something I've reveled in often as I've thought about it. I'm going to give it to you. It's a little formula. It goes like this. If you are born twice, you only have to die once. But if you've only been born once, you got to die twice. You see, it works like this. If you've been born physically and spiritually, the only death you have to worry about is physical death. And you might even beat that rap if the rapture happens. But if you've only had one birthday, if you haven't been born again into the family of God, you not only have to die physically, but after you die physically, you will face the second death, which means eternal separation from God. That's spiritual death. That's what Scripture

under the stars, it's easy to visualize a night breeze rustling the leaves of a nearby tree as Jesus spoke. And then Jesus said, Nicodemus, it's just like the wind. And he gestured to the trees. The wind blows where it wishes, and you hear the sound of it, but it cannot tell where it comes from and where it goes. So is everyone who is born of the Spirit. And there's a little play on words here, because the word wind and the word spirit are the same Greek word, the word pneuma. We get the word pneumatic brakes from that word. What did Jesus mean when he said that the work of the Holy Spirit in the new birth is like the wind? Well, first of all, like the wind, the new birth is unseeable. You can't see the new birth. You cannot see the wind, and all you can see is what it does. Trees bend, leaves swirl, branches break. The Holy Spirit works in the same way. You cannot see him enter a heart, but you sure can see the results as guilt is replaced with joy and bitterness with forgiveness and fear with faith. It's like planting a seed. You cannot see the life inside, but soon green shoots are appearing and the new birth is invisible, yet it always shows up later on in the effects of it in the life of the person who experiences it. The new birth is also unpredictable. The wind is unpredictable. I know meteorologists can study radar and satellites, but how many of you have been in storms that were never predicted or places where storms were not predicted? We used to have a joke where I grew up where they would say, I just shoveled 4 inches of partly cloudy off of my driveway. You know, that's kind of how it is. We think we know how the weather works, but we don't know how the weather works. Meteorologists can study, but storms shift without warning, and the Spirit works in the same surprising way. I wish I could tell you all the different ways that I have observed people coming to Christ in the 50 or so years that I've been doing this. A woman pressing play on an old cassette tape, a driver driving a truck hearing a gospel broadcast, a teenager overhearing some friends talk. None of that comes from a textbook. But the Spirit is not limited by our methods. He moves where he wills. He reaches hearts we might never expect. The wind blows where it wishes, and the Spirit works in ways that continually surprise us. And if I had all your stories here, and how you came to Christ, there would be almost as many stories as there are people. God is not stereotyped. He works in all of us in a different way. He gets into our lives. He causes things to happen to us that make us stop and think. Maybe the things that have happened this week have brought you to church today. You never know. We read in the life of Joseph that sometimes people mean things for evil, but God means them for good. And maybe you're here because of the anguish in your soul over all the events of this past week. Listen to me. God will use anything to bring you to himself, and his methods are unpredictable. The new birth is unseeable, it's unpredictable, and it's unstoppable. Try holding up your hand and telling the wind to stop. It will not listen. You cannot stop it. In the same way, no one can stop the Holy Spirit. A person may say they want nothing to do with God, but one day they begin asking questions and feeling a pull toward Christ. And of course, that is the Spirit at work. He has been called the Hound of Heaven because his love never gives up and his pursuit never ends. Maybe you've been praying for someone in your family for a long time and you think there's no use to continue. Don't stop. The Hound of Heaven may be on his trail, and you will find out about it later. So the new birth is unseeable, it's unpredictable, it's unstoppable, and then it's undeniable. Laws can guide people, schools can teach knowledge, and families can set rules, but none of these can change a heart. Only the Holy Spirit can take away sin and remove guilt and make someone new. That is why in prisons today you can find men and women who once lived violent and broken lives who are now reading scripture and singing hymns and sharing Christ with others. The world looks on in disbelief and asks, how can such change be possible? And the answer is clear. The Holy Spirit's been at work, and his power to transform lives is undeniable. So the experience of the new birth and the effects of it, what about the explanation of it? Jesus didn't try to explain the action of the Spirit much beyond that. So how would I explain him? Yet at the same time,

I think there are some things we need to know about this new birth, truths that are important. This new birth is the result of two agents acting together. Listen to what Jesus said. He said, unless one is born of water and the Spirit, he cannot enter the kingdom of God. Just as in physical birth, it takes a man and a woman to have a child, in spiritual birth, it takes what the Scripture calls water and the Spirit. Now, we know what the Holy Spirit is. That's the second agency on this list. As far as the second part of that verse, we don't have any doubt. The Bible says, listen to this, you are not in the flesh, but in the Spirit, if indeed the Spirit of God dwells in you. Now, if anyone does not have the Spirit of Christ, he is not his. I want to take just a moment of parentheses right here to correct a doctrine that keeps floating around all the time, and that is that you become a Christian when you accept Christ, but you have to wait for the second blessing to get the Holy Spirit. So I had people come up and ask me, do you have the Spirit? Well, let me give you the answer. The Bible says right here, if you don't have the Spirit, you're none of his. You cannot be a Christian and not have the Holy Spirit. When Jesus comes to live within your heart, the Holy Spirit comes to live within your heart. You're baptized by the Spirit into the body of Christ. So don't let anybody tell you you need something more. You have everything that you need. It's not that you need something more. The something more needs more of you. And it's not that you need the Holy Spirit because you're a Christian and haven't received him yet, because that is not possible. The Bible says if you do not have the Spirit, you are not his. Everybody get that? You may not need it now, but someday somebody's going to come to you and stick their finger in your face and tell you you're a second-class person because you don't have the Spirit. Don't forget what this verse is. Take it out and read it to them. It's pretty plain. It's not hard to understand. It isn't open for debate. It's what the Word of God says. You can't get saved without the Holy Spirit. You may think you're getting to Christ without the Holy Spirit, but even if you don't know what he's doing, he's working in your heart. It isn't difficult to understand that Jesus is talking here about the Holy Spirit. But then he says you have to be born of water. And some people say that means you have to be baptized, but that's not what this means. There's no evidence in the Scripture whatsoever that baptism is a requirement for salvation. It's an act of obedience for those who have already been saved. So what does the word water mean? Let me help you with that. Psalm 119 and verse 9, how can a young man cleanse his way? By taking heed according to your word. Ephesians 5:25, Christ also loved the church and gave himself for her, that he might sanctify and cleanse her with the washing of water by the word. Now, having read those two verses, what do you think the water is? It's the word of God. The Bible says that in order to become a Christian, two agencies are involved, the Holy Spirit and the word. Now, how does that usually work? Someone has given you a scripture or you've heard a scripture in church, and the Spirit of God begins to work on you, and he takes the scripture that you've heard and he dwells it into your heart, and you become convicted of your need and you become a Christian. The things that bring a person to Christ are the Word of God and the Holy Spirit. So, according to John, we were brought into existence spiritually by the Word of God. The water is the Word. So what Jesus said to Nicodemus was, Nicodemus, you can't be born unless you're born of the Spirit and of the Word. And it works like this. The Word of God is preached or read or heard, and the Spirit of God takes the Word of God and strikes fire in the heart of a person and they become a Christian. Somebody asked me once, why do you keep on preaching the Bible, Jeremiah? Well, don't you know any other book? Don't you get tired of preaching the same old book? Here's my answer. I'm hoping to live to be about 150, but even if I do, and only just be getting started in the Word of God. I'm continually awed and amazed at how God takes his word and uses it to bring people to faith in Jesus Christ. Someone said, what's your evangelism program at your church? Well, we try to encourage people, teach people, reach people, but we have a continual stream of people coming to Christ. And there's only one explanation for it. We have a steady diet of the Word of God. It is the Word of God that is continually bringing men and women to faith in Jesus Christ. If you don't use the Word of God to communicate spiritual truth, you take the Holy Spirit out of his environment. The only way the Holy Spirit can work in the heart of a person is if the Word of God is present. If you take the Holy Spirit out of his arena, then you've got nothing.

nothing. But when the Word of God is preached and the Spirit of God uses that Word to bring about conversion, He does so in the hearts of those who listen. I just keep preaching the Word of God. I'm never going to quit preaching the Word of God. In Nashville, Tennessee, a man came up to me and said, "I'm a long-haul trucker, and I got saved listening to you on the radio. I started listening to you once when I was flipping the dial around, and then I started listening every day, and one day it just all made sense to me, and I pulled my rig at the rest stop and gave my heart to Jesus Christ." We get countless testimonies like that from all over the country. What brought this man to conviction? Just the Word of God. I couldn't do it. I never seen the guy before in my life. He didn't find the new birth through listening to David Jeremiah fill airtime on the radio. No, through the medium of radio, he heard the Word of God and his life was transformed. If I told you all the experiences like that we've cataloged just from preaching the Bible, you would understand, as I understand, that most powerful thing I can ever do is just teach the Word of God. God blesses His Word. It's impossible for anybody to be saved without it, and you have to be born of the water and of the Spirit. The explanation of the new birth. Just a couple of more things. The examples of the new birth. I want you to take a moment and think about anybody you know who you would think would be the best candidate for least likely to become a Christian. You got any people you know like that? You work with them? Maybe they're your neighbors. Maybe you're in a class with them. That person is the least likely person to ever be saved that I've ever met in my life. Do you know what? God loves things like that. He loves to take that least likely person and shove it in your face. Let me give you an illustration. If you had asked that question of the believers in the early chapter of Acts, Saul of Tarsus would have made every list. In Acts 9, Dr. Luke, the author of the book of Acts, relates Christ's confrontation with this unlikely candidate for grace. Saul was a religious fanatic who thought he was gaining points with God by persecuting, jailing, and brutally exterminating Christians. It was his passion. He chased Christians down in Jerusalem, and he was willing to travel to distant cities to carry out his campaign of terror. But one day, on his way to Damascus to pursue yet another group of believers, he suddenly came face to face with the risen Christ, and he fell to the ground. He had a miraculous experience with Almighty God because the Spirit of God and the Word of God came together, and he was born again. He got up off his face, and after his blindness went away, you know the rest of the story. He became the greatest influence for the gospel of Jesus Christ who ever walked on this earth apart from Jesus Christ himself. How do you explain that? How do you explain the greatest enemy of Christianity becoming its greatest advocate and apologist? I think God has a sense of humor, don't you? He had a miraculous inside-out experience. He was born again spiritually, and through that new birth, his life was transformed. Yet this conversion seemed so remarkable and unbelievable to the disciples in Jerusalem that when they heard that he had been saved and wanted to join them, they didn't want anything to do with him because they didn't believe it. They couldn't believe that someone like Paul could have been changed so radically that they would be comfortable having him in their presence. And then there's Nicodemus. He first came to Jesus at night, full of questions. But later, in John 19, we find him in the daylight bringing a costly gift of spices to honor Jesus' body after the crucifixion. And Nicodemus, who at first came to Jesus by night, came also bringing a mixture of myrrh and aloes, about 100 pounds. Nicodemus moved from curiosity to courage, and I believe he became a Christian, that he had the new birth Jesus had explained to him. I could go through the New Testament, but I could also go through more recent history and tell you about the people I know. I might even put one of you on my list if I know your story. I wasn't running toward God, you might say. I was running away from him. For somehow the Spirit of God and the Word of God came together in my life and I found salvation. I was born into the family of God and my life has been totally changed. Ladies and gentlemen, only eternity will allow us enough time to hear all the stories. I'm sure that will occupy some of our conversations in heaven.
places where boys and girls all over the world have experienced regeneration through the new birth into God's family. I'm not talking about personal reformation. I'm not talking about cleaning up your act. I'm not talking about turning over a new leaf. I'm not talking about trying to do better. I'm not talking about going to some religious class or catechism or spiritual seminar. I'm talking about a grade A miracle. I'm talking about being born again into a new family, whether you are 14, 44, or 84. It still works, this gospel that we preach. It isn't completely different from physical birth. The baby doesn't conceive itself. It is accomplished through the mother and the father. The baby doesn't birth itself. It is done through the mother's labor. And though there is a process that leads up to the birth, there is a moment in time, and I noticed at the hospitals how they write down the exact time. And when you get the paper, the birth certificate, the exact time is on there. And they think it is very important to note the day and the time. We don't have any problem understanding that physical birth begins at a point in time. There's a process leading up to it, but there's a point in time when it happens. But there is also a point in time when new birth takes place. You know, I hear people say, well, I've always been a Christian. That's like saying, I've always been born. No, you haven't always been a Christian. You can't always be born. You get born at a period of time. You say, well, I think I'm a Christian, but I don't remember the time. Well, you don't need to remember the exact day or year. You just remember that there was an exact day and an exact year. The important thing is not that you can name the day and hour, but that there was a real point in time when it happened. It's very different to say, I don't remember the exact date, than it is to say, I've always been a Christian. If you're here today, and you grew up in a good family, gone to church most of your life, and you think because of that you're a Christian, you're wrong. The Bible says you don't get to be a Christian by being born in a good family. God doesn't have any grandchildren. He only has children. So if you're not born again, you need to get born again. Maybe you can say, Pastor Jeremiah, I never heard anything like this before. Well, that's good. That's why you came to church. That's why God brought you here today. If you can't remember or if you aren't sure, that's all right too. You can take care of it today. Let me tell you about something that happened to me. I grew up in a pastor's home, and my father preached sort of like I do, maybe a little more vigorously and evangelistically. He gave an invitation, and when my father would give an invitation as a young boy, I'd be sitting with my mother, and I could see how happy it made him when people came forward, and I kept asking my mother, can I go? So when I was little, I went. I didn't know what I was doing. I just went through it. I think that happened to me a couple other times, and I hear people say that all the time. What do you do when your children are so small and they want to make a decision? Those are sometimes called pre-conversion experiences. Don't ever discourage that. For me, I didn't understand it. I was baptized as a child, but I didn't understand it, and I was baptized again. So I am a twice baptized Baptist preacher. But I would never go back and do it any other way. I don't care what you think or what others think. If you're not sure, you should get sure. Have you had a spiritual birthday? Has there been a time in your life when you prayed and asked Jesus Christ to become your Savior? If you haven't done that, you need to do it. You need to take note of it, write it in the front of your Bible, and record your spiritual birthday. Because if you've only been born once, you got to die twice. I want you to have two birthdays. And then all will happen is if you don't see the rapture, you'll die someday, but you won't die the second time. You'll go to be with the Lord in this place called heaven. Ladies and gentlemen, it's a good day for a birthday. It's a good day for a birthday. Have you been born again? That's the question. If not, you can be born again today because you become born when you ask Christ into your life. When he comes to live within your heart, you become a Christian. The Bible says that is to be born anew, born again. All you have to do is bow your heart before God and ask him to forgive your sin. Tell him
that you're sorry for your sin and you want to live for him, ask him to come into your

0: your heart through his son, Jesus Christ. Declare that you believe that Jesus is the Son of the living God and that he died on the cross, was buried in the grave, and came forth victorious over the grave after 3 days. Invite that person, that Jesus, into your heart. He will change you from the inside out. You will never be the same. Let us know about it. We'll be happy to encourage you any way possible. And we'll see you again tomorrow, right here on this good station.
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2: 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He enjoys the pain that comes from achieving new goals. "What I found," he says, "is that I'm never more alive than when I'm pushing and I'm in pain and I'm struggling for

0: high achievement. In that struggle, I think there's a magic. Well, the psalmist agrees. He wrote, "It is good for me that I have been afflicted, that I may learn God's statutes." If you're experiencing discomfort today, look for what you could never learn otherwise. And this is David Jeremiah, encouraging you to get on the road to new life. Discover God's comfort on Route 66.
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3: God is ultimately doing good for me. He's ultimately doing good for our family. But I'm seeing it through the lens of, this is hard. This is uncomfortable. I don't like this. I don't want to go in this direction. So I'm fighting it. I'm pouting about it. I'm having a bad attitude. God is saying, if you'll just shift your attitude, this will be so much more pleasant for you, so much more pleasant for your family. And it was just kind of a aha moment for me.
4: That's Kristen Roush describing a very common challenge that many moms face, especially in those early years of parenting. Now, maybe you're experiencing something like that right now, or you know a mom who's struggling. If so, stick with us for today's Focus on the Family with Jim Daly. We have a lot of encouragement from women who've been there and done that. And I'm John Fuller, and we're glad you've joined us.
5: John, we had a great conversation last time with our panel of moms, Kristen Roush, Ashley Duran, and our colleague, Dr. Jenny Coffey, who's a member of our counseling team. We covered a lot of ground, the chaos of motherhood, child meltdowns, the illusion of control, and how perfect families, perfect kids, and perfect moms are all impossible. It was really good stuff, and if you missed last time, get the download or watch it on YouTube or get the Focus on the Family app so you can review the great content anytime you like.
4: And the basis for the conversation last time and today is a wonderful book written by Kristen and Ashley called Mothering on Empty: How Moms Like You Found God's Joy. And with that, here's how we began part two of our conversation on today's Focus on the Family with Jim Daly.
5: You know, one of the statistics that shocked me was the amount of depression in moms of newborns and infants. It's like anywhere from 50 to 80%. Mm-hmm. That is shocking to me. I didn't realize it was that steep. Jenny, what's happening?
6: Mm-hmm.